0: be. We know who they are. Police sniffer dogs come through. So the room, funnily enough, and people sort of raise an eyebrow at this, it was secure, it just wasn't banner free. So it was actually safe.
1: The Australian dollar is buying 70.1 US cents. This is Air News. The Fremantle Dockers have extended their winning streak with a win for the home crowd in last night's AFL match in Perth. Air News' Terry Daniel reports.
2: The Fremantle Dockers have held on to their 13th straight AFL victory, beating the Geelong Cats 14-15-99 to 14-6-90. 55,000 fans at Perth Stadium saw the Dockers finish with a two-game lead at the top of the AFL ladder, and they took their revenge on the Cats for their round one loss. Frio co-vice-captain Andrew Brayshaw on Fox Footy loved the win for the home crowd and talked about the second half comeback.
3: The crowd was so special, and to get a win like that in front of them is, really good feeling. Played the game in our front half for the first quarter and a bit, but they were just capitalising on our errors. Turnover goal, and we had heaps of shots, but just weren't able to finish. So, JL's message at halftime was just keep doing our thing, keep playing our way. Eventually it'll turn, and it did.
2: Fremantle sit ahead of the Sydney Swans on the AFL table, followed by Geelong and Melbourne. Terry Daniel, Air Sport.
1: In rugby league, Laurie Daly is already embracing the underdog tag ahead of next month's State of Origin decider. The Blues coach under siege after his side were thrashed by the Maroons in Melbourne. Daly says Origin Game 3 is a chance to defy his critics.
4: We get a chance to prove a lot of people wrong because there'll be no one thinking we can win. I know we can win. The players think they can win, so it won't be an issue for us.
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6: The latest forecast for our listening area for the rest of today: cloudy with a high chance of showers and a top today of 15. Tomorrow, Saturday, cloudy, very high chance of showers, most likely in the morning and afternoon. A low overnight of 9 and a high tomorrow of 13. Sunday, a possible shower 14. Monday, partly cloudy and 13. And the temperature in the outer east is currently 13 degrees. Everett Hargraves with you for the second hour of Fascinating Rhythms. We've got some great music and some information from our local community to share with you, so I hope you can stay with me. 11 o'clock, straight after the news, Kevin Carr is here with My Kind of Music. And we're opening the second hour of Fascinating Rhythms with Anthony Warlow with a song that comes from the musical written in 1974 by Jerry Herman. It's called Mac and Mabel. This is I Won't Send Roses.
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0: Anthony Warlow with I Won't Send Roses, which comes from Mac and Mabel, the musical Mac and Mabel.
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0: It certainly is, Lynn. Thank you very much. I have two songs here from the same musical. It's from Half a Sixpence. And of course, if you've got something from Half a Sixpence, you usually have Tommy Steele, don't you?
2: How did you find out about these tokens?
3: I read in the Sunday papers what lovers' tokens are. There's amulets and talismans. Like

0: Wow, that was... I hope you weren't sort of trying to snooze through that particular song. Flash Bang Wallop, what a picture. That comes from the stage show Half a Sixpence, and the singer, of course, was Tommy Steele. And the song, which also came from the same musical, Half a Sixpence, Tommy Steele and Marty Webb with Half a Sixpence. So that's Tommy Steele for this week anyway.
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0: And stay tuned straight after Fascinating Rhythms, there's the news, and following that is Kevin Carr with My Kind of Music. And I've seen his playlist, and there's some great songs on his playlist this week, so you stay tuned after the news for Kevin and My Kind of Music. Here's Michael Ball.

Talk about lucky, that was Lucky Star with the song written by Noel Quinlan, Change of Plans. And Michael Ball, You Don't Have to Say You Love Me. It's 23 minutes past 10. This is Fascinating Rhythms with Everett Hargraves. Ella Fitzgerald and the Ink Spots.

into each and every life. Some rain has got to fall, but too much of that stuff has fallen into mine and into each heart. Some tears has got to fall, but I know that someday

Two songs written by Doris Fisher and Alan Roberts. You Always Hurt the One You Love is the Mills Brothers, and Into Each Life Some Rain Must Fall, Ella Fitzgerald and the Ink Spots. It's 29 minutes to 11. 11 o'clock there's news, followed by Kevin Carr and My Kind of Music. The Whitehorse Activities Club. Experience the warmth and friendship of this activity group. You're invited to join this active club for fitness, wellness and fun. Whether you're new to the area, recently retired or looking to expand your social circle, the club has a variety of activities that allows their members to keep vibrant and to stay active and be socially connected. It happens every Friday. There's a coffee morning between 10:30 and 11:30 at the Forest Hill Chase, Canterbury Road, Forest Hill. Joining fee is $5 and that's a $20 annual fee. So telephone number here, 0494 179 716. 0494 179 716. Also an email address and a website, so if you, it's easier if you ring us here and we'll give you those details slowly. Joyce will help you. Otherwise, if you misspell it or you get the wrong dot place or whatever, of course you don't get through. So why don't you call us here at the station, 9722-9981, 9722-9981, Whitehorse Activities Club. All right. Mel Torme and the Meltones.

Let's Fall in Love, Louis Armstrong, of course, and the song was written by Ted Kohler and Harold Arlen. And Hit the Road to Dreamland, Mel Torme and the Meltones, the song written by Johnny Mercer and Harold Arlen. So it's 22 minutes to 11. 11 o'clock, there's news, followed by Kevin Carr and My Kind of Music. In the meantime, I've still got some great music to play for you, and let's see what I've got. How about this one from Johnny Mathis, backed by Henry Mancini? Well, I suppose if I put the disc in correctly, we would get some sort of a result. But it's been one of those mornings. The computer didn't want to work when I arrived, and things have got slightly better since. Let me have a look. Righto, let's have another go at this one. Oh, it worked.

0: I've Got a Pocket Full of Dreams. That comes from the movie Sing You Sinners, and of course the voice was that of Bing Crosby. The song was written by Johnny Burke and James Monaco. And You Stepped Out of a Dream was Johnny Mathis, backed by Henry Mancini, and it comes from the film Siegfried Girl, which starred Tony Martin and Lana Turner, and written by Gus Kahn, Narcio Herb Brown. It's 10:45, 11 o'clock there's news, followed by Kevin Carr and My Kind of Music. 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All right, let's have this little message.
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Bert Camford and his orchestra with the song written by Sid Tepper and Roy C. Bennett, Red Roses for a Blue Lady. And Someone to Watch Over Me, the singer was Blossom Dearie and the songwriters were George and Ira Gershwin. Well, we're rapidly rushing out of time, so I'm going to play this one because I thought it would be appropriate to play it at the end. This comes from Billy Joel. So thank you for listening to Fascinating Rhythms. I'll catch you again Friday with another songwriter, and thanks to Joyce for looking after the telephones and the reception area for me. So hopefully I'll see you again next week.

Good morning. You're tuned to Radio Western 98.1, your voice in the outer east. You're with Kevin Carr for the next couple of hours. That's through to 1 o'clock. Anyway, with My Kind of Music, and a big thank you to Everett for another great, fascinating rhythms. And I know you'll always present good music, and I have to try and do the same. And in fact, I'm going to start with one of the tracks, not the exact track, but one of the artists he played. And before we go any further, I'd better tell you about the phone numbers. 97229981 is our phone number, and Bernie will be here to take your call if you like to ring us, or if you prefer to text. Our SMS number is 0485866981. So there you have it. And now, as I said, we're going to start with Anthony Warlow.

That was Sandy Shaw, and she was singing for us Long Live Love. And we had Anthony Warlow opening the program today with The Tender Trap. It's 13 minutes past 11, and next is The Asylum, Lost My Place, The Asylum Street Spankers, there's a name for you, Since I Met You, Baby. 1, 2, 3.

0: Swinging along there with the Asylum Street Spankers, and Since I Met You Baby. It's 17 minutes past 11, and you're tuned to Radio Eastern.
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0: 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But there is a phone number, and you can call Anne on 0412 063 603. That's for the Community Music and Performances Incorporated. Their Knox Concert Series for 2026. And that number again for Anne is 0412 063 603. And cheerio to Dion. I believe he's making me a sandwich. Thank you for that. Toasted sandwich, in fact. We're going to hear now from Grace Knight.

Once and only from Grace Knight there. That was from her album called Fragile. Now, on this date, back in 1939, Al Wilson was born in Meridian, Mississippi. He died in 2008 at the age of 68. U.S. Soul singer known for his million-selling number one hit, Show and Tell. He's also remembered for his northern soul anthem called The Snake. But we're going to play for you now the his big one called Show and Tell.

Hal Wilson and Show and Tell, his number one million selling hit. And he was born on this date back in 1939. Now, also born on this date, and this is a bit of a change in music's type, this is more of a novelty number. English entertainer Charlie Drake is born Charles Spingle in London, England. Died in 2006 at the age of 61. He had a successful career in television, film and theatre between the 50s and 80s, becoming nationally known for his "Hello, my darlings." That was his catchphrase. And we're going to play, this one reached number one here in Australia in 1961. It's, of course, we should know what I'm going to play. "My Boomerang Won't Come Back."

0: This is nice, isn't it? 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What a way to spend an evening. Sitting on a rock in the middle of the desert with me boomerang in me hand. I should very likely get bushwhacked.
1: Get out of it!
0: Nasty bushwhacking animal. 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There goes a kangaroo. I must have a practice with me boomerang. Hit him right behind the left elbow. Now then, slowly back.
2: If you throw that thing at me, I'll jump right on your head.
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0: 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If you want your boomerang to come back, well, first you've got to throw it.
1: Oh, yes, never thought on it. 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

0: Oh my god. 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
0: Yes, I know that, but I mean, I think on this occasion, you know, you could be a bit more prescriptive.
2: My boomerang won't come back. From Charlie Drake there, who was born on this date back in 1925. It's coming up to 27 minutes to 12, and we're going to hear now from Johnny O'Keefe.

I Can't Stop Loving You from Joni O'Keefe there. That's from his album called Vinyl. If you could pick it, it could be a couple of clicks there. That album called About Love. 23 minutes to 12. And another on this day, born on this date back in 1928, was Tommy DeVito. He died in 2020 at the age of 92, an American musician best known as a founding member, vocalist and lead guitarist of the rock band The Four Seasons. And we're going to hear a track now by them, by The Four Seasons, called Sherry, written by Bob Gaudio, who also did tenor vocals along with Frankie Valli. Tommy DeVito, baritone vocals on this track.

The Four Seasons and Sherry with Tommy DeVito on that track, doing the baritone vocals, and Tommy born on this date back in 1928. Let's have a couple of oldies now. We're going to start firstly with Guy Mitchell, and then we'll hear from Roy Orbison.

There we go, digging into the archives with Roy Orbison and Running Scared. Before that, well, we don't hear a lot of from Guy Mitchell, and that one was called Sunshine Guitar. Let's hear now Judy Stone.

0: Judy Stone, and it started all over again. It's coming up to 11 minutes to 12. You're tuned to Radio Eastern.
1: Hi there, Graham Ross with the Winter Garden Clinic. Winter is a great time of the year for keeping scale insects in check. These are sap-sucking little critters that develop a waxy or powdery coating that looks like white or pink waxy mounds or shredded coconut along the stems. This coating protects the scale insect inside. Citrus, gardenias, and roses are all prone to scale attack. Unchecked, scale encourages

man now in love with the writer's wife. What follows is a twist-filled battle of wits, revenge and murder in the making. The opening night for the play is on Thursday the 2nd of July and runs right through until Saturday the 18th of July. There's 7:30 evening for an 8 p.m. start, or a matinee at 1:30 for a 2 p.m. start. And that's at the Lilydale Athenaeum Theatre at 39 Costella Street in Lilydale. You can ring the box office on 9735 1777 for more information. And that's at Lilydale Athenaeum Theatre and their production of Sleuth. Box office number again, 9735 1777.

That was Liv Mason, and she was singing, of course, A Little Green Apples. And it's a minute and a bit to news and sport. And before we get there, thanks for ringing to cheer out of Paul out there in Sale. Thanks for your call, mate. Much appreciated. And as I said, news coming up.

The ballad of Henry Holloway there from Slim Dusty. And next we're going to hear from Marty Robbins, and he's going to sing for us The Cowboy in the Continental Suit.

0: Marty Robbins and the cowboy in the continental suit. It's come out to 14 minutes past 12, of course. 14 past 12, and you're tuned to Radio Eastern, 98.1.
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0: We got there. Now, the Croydon Military History Group, they're having their June meeting at the Croydon RSL. There's no joining fees or meeting fees, just come along. All are welcome. You can hear historical news from members, plus a show and tell segment. And there's also free afternoon tea followed by a guest speaker. Now, of course, it's at the Croydon RSL. Civic Place in Croydon. Next meeting is on Thursday, the 25th of June at 2 p.m. And the number to contact if you'd like some more information is 0439 104 naughty me 104 675. That's for John on 0439 104 675. That's for the Croydon Military History Group. The next meeting on Thursday, the 25th of June. Now, who is next? How about Gene Shepherd?

Second fiddle to an old guitar there from Gene Shepherd. It's here from this Australian singer, Keely Allen, and she's going to sing for us, That's How You Fall in Love.

Kaylee Ellen, and she was singing for us, That's How You Fall in Love. And now, born on this day, having a birthday today, Douglas Jackson Brooks, born in 1956. If you don't know who it is, I'll tell you, that's Doug Stone, a US country music singer and songwriter. He debuted in 1990 with a single, I'd Be Better Off in a Pine Box, the first release from his 1990 self-titled debut album. And we'll play that one, but we can play another one first. But just by the way, he suffered a heart attack and stroke in the late 1990s. He's charted 26 singles on the Hot Country Songs charts, and between 1990 and 95, he had 8 number one singles on the Hot Country Songs chart, including In a Different Light, Too Busy Being in Love, Why Didn't I Think of That, and A Jukebox with a Country Song.

Doug Stone having a birthday today. He's 70, and that was his 1990 single, I'd be better off in a pine box. And before that was a jukebox with a country song. It's coming up to 12:30, and you're tuned to Radio Eastern 98.1, your voice in the outer east with Kevin Carr. And this is My Kind of Music. A couple of acknowledgements here. Charlie of Hoppers Crossing. I thought that Gene Shepherd number would, you would like that one. And also, and actually telling you that, I've got a track by Slim Whitman coming up, so you probably like that one too. And Terry Don, he's enjoying the show. And it's good to hear from you, Terry. And keep up the good work. Now, let's see. Let's come back with a new Australian artist. Now, this is the Shelley Jones Band, and this track is called She's All I Got. Well,

There we go, a recent release, that one, I think earlier this year. That was the Shelley Jones Band, and She's All I've Got. And now, born on this date, back in, where did I write all this down? Here we go, born back in 1914, died in 1979 at the age of 64, was Lester Flatt, Lester Raymond Flatt, a US singer, bluegrass guitarist and mandolinist, best known for his collaboration with banjo picker Earl Scruggs in the duo of Flatt and Scruggs. I was going to play the best known track is The Ballad of Jed Clampett. Well, Ken had that one picked out, so if you want to hear that, listen to Ken's show and he'll play Ballad of Jed Clampett. But the other one I thought was interesting was Petticoat Junction, another TV series.

It's run by Kate. Come and be her guest at the junction.

0: Petticoat Junction there from Flat and Scruggs and Lester Flat, born on this date back in 1914. That track written by Dot Curtis Massey and Paul Henning, I think. Yeah, Paul Henning. The two of those wrote that. Let's hear from William Alexander. He's won a golden guitar at this year's Tamworth Awards, and this is a great track. I think it's associated with Slim Dusty. It's called Horse and Hobble Days.
1: Well, I'll take you back to the good old days when I bid sunk down a chest.

0: Horse and Hobble Days from William Alexander there. That song written by Joe Daly and Slim Dusty. And from also find that one on Slim Dusty's Cattle Camp Crooner album. But that time, William Alexander, that's from his album called Along the Boundary Line, came out last year. It's 19 minutes to one. That means it's time for an insight.
1: Vision is the ability to see God's presence in any situation. Hello, I'm Chuck Swindoll. Vision sees God's presence, perceives God's power. Vision focuses on God's plan in spite of any obstacles. When you have vision, it affects your attitude. Your attitude is optimistic rather than pessimistic. Your attitude stays positive rather than turns to the negative. So, when a situation comes that cuts your feet out from under you, you don't throw up your arms and panic, and you don't give up. Instead, you say, Lord, this is your moment. This is where you take charge.
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0: 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Life Activities Croydon, Edith, the Membership Secretary, on 0417 522 744. As I said, we're going to play Slim Whitman now. He died on this date back in 2013. He was aged 90. A US singer, songwriter and guitarist, born in 1923. He was known for his yodeling abilities and his use of falsetto. Recorded figures show 70 million sales during a career that spanned more than seven decades. His prolific output included more than 100 albums. I think we can hear two tracks now from Slim. Firstly, Indian Love Corps, big one for him, and then Stranger on the Shore.

Slim Whitman and firstly Indian Love Call, a big crossover hit for him, and then Stranger on the Shore, and he was born on this date way back in, he died on this date back in 2013, so there we go. And Shirley, I thought you would enjoy that one. Next, we come back to Australia and Watling and Bates, and this track's called

Hey, Julie from Watling and Bates there, and that one is fairly new. What have I got a date here? 2026. And let's hear from Asleep at the Wheel and Tulsa, Straight Ahead.

That's it for me. I have to go make way for Ken. Ken Earp coming up after the news at 1. I'd like to thank Bernie for looking after the phones for me today. Did a good job, as he always does. Thanks again, Bernie. I'll be back at the same time next week for more of my kind of music. And we're going out with Johnny Cash, as usual. And this one's The Ballad of Ben Jury.

thank you to our mate Kevin Carr for such another enjoyable program between 11 and 1, particularly his country hour between 12 and 1. And my kind of music gets underway today with James Last.

0: Peggy Lee from her LP Big Spender and You've Got Possibilities. And we started with the James Last Orchestra and Siboney from the 1967 album Sax A Go-Go. Good afternoon to you. Thank you for tuning in. Jody is with me as usual in the office today to take your calls. And if you would like to give us a ring, our number is 97229981. Or if you'd like to send a text straight into the studio, you can do that on 0485 866 981. Love to hear from our listeners. Now, the Bayswater Makers Market in June will have a touch of Christmas, a warm place to view locally made arts and crafts, or sit down and enjoy a tea or coffee with a biscuit for a gold coin donation. 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At the Bayswater Senior Citizens Hall at 790 Mountain Highway in Bayswater. 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Let's see what Dr. John is going to talk about today in his health check.
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0: The Ray Conniff Chorus with For All We Know. 16 past one, let's go back to Dr. John.
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0: Looking at the birthday book today, firstly, I find that John Henry Douglas was born on this date, the 19th of June in 1920, in Hackney, in London. John Douglas, or Johnny Douglas as we know him, was an English composer, pianist, musical director, conductor and string arranger, primarily working with film scores and orchestras. He recorded more than 500 tracks for Decca Records, over 80 albums for RCA Records, and provided music for 36 films during his

Johnny Douglas and his orchestra with Somewhere in Your Heart. In addition to films, Douglas composed and conducted music for television series, including Dungeons and Dragons, The Incredible Hulk, G.I. Joe, A Real American Hero, and The Transformers, and this theme for Spider-Man.

Commencing on US television in 1967, the series Spider-Man. Johnny Douglas, you may know this as an LP. I had many of them over the years. He led the Living Strings on RCA's releases for many, many, many moons. Johnny Douglas, born on the 19th of June in 1920 in Hackney in London. Johnny passed away at the age of 82 on the 20th of April 2003 in West Sussex in England. And final piece of music from the Johnny Douglas Orchestra is...

0: The Johnny Douglas Orchestra with Quando Quando, and that was taken from an Astor LP titled Tonight. 26 minutes past one, coming up at 1:30 is the first of our features this afternoon in Triple Treat. Have a pencil and or a pen and some paper ready for that.
1: Love Australian music?
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Dennis Walter from his album, The Mother's Day Album, and Evermore. Now, to take us to Triple Treat, here is Elaine McKenna.

Do you remember Elaine McKenna from the early days of Australian television? There she was with Bill Bailey, Won't You Please Come On Home, with the orchestra directed by Arthur Young. It's 29 minutes to two. It's triple treat time. Now, I'm about to play you three country songs today, something different in my program. Sorry, Kevin, I don't mean to take the gloss from yours, but I thought, let's be different. Let's have some country music in mind. Now, there is a theme or a thread that is in each of these three songs. Can you tell me what it is? If you know it, give Jody a call on 9722 9981. She will take your answer, or you can text me straight into the studio on 0485 866 981. I wonder who will be first in today with the answer. Our first song is from Boxcar Willie.

the first song in our triple treat this afternoon, Boxcar Willie, Your Tips on the Table, Mabel. Now to our second song from Peter Bland and the Jones Gang.

Peter Bland and the Thank Jones you. Gang with Desk of Drawers. No, Julie M, that's not the answer. Peter, no, that's not the answer. Ed from Vermont, no. I think I've stumped you guys so far, but maybe with this third song, you'll pick it up. This is Hilo Brown and the Blue Ridge Mountain Boys.

Hilo Brown, the Blue Ridge Mountain Boys, and An Old Rocking Chair. There are three songs today. George from Bayswater has picked it. He's sent a text in to me. Yes, he's correct. I won't give you the answer just yet. I'll give you the songs again, just in case you haven't written them down. That one was An Old Rocking Chair before the Blue Ridge Mountain Boys. It was the Jones Gang with A Desk of Drawers. And the first song was Boxcar Willie with Your Tips on the Table, Mabel. So think about that. There's the three songs for you today. 97229981 if you can get it, or 0485 866 981. Jody will be in later to tell us who the successful winners are today of the Answer to Triple Treat. Another one for you next week. It's now 19 to 2, and the Mount Evelyn RSL sub-branch will be holding a commemorative service which recognises the contribution of all current and former members of the Army, Navy and Air Force Reserves. Now, this will be in the Memorial Gardens at Mount Evelyn, Thursday, the 2nd of July, commencing at 11 a.m. Now, if you'd like to find out more, you can give Chris Teal a call on 0477 718 085. That number again for Chris, 0477 718 085. Caring for our community, this is Radio Eastern, 98.1 FM. It's 18 minutes to 2. Let's visit Rio de Janeiro with Kurt Henkels.

The Kurt Henkels Orchestra visiting Rio de Janeiro. It's 2:15, and from the birthday book, Charles Edward Springall was born on this date, the 19th of June in 1925. Known professionally as Charlie Drake, an English comedian, actor, writer and singer. With his small stature, 5'1" or 155 centimetres tall, curly red hair and liking for slapstick, he was a popular comedian with children in his early years. He had a successful career in television, film and theatre between the 1950s and 1980s. Here's Charlie Drake and his take on Volare.

my pew. 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

0: necilloin fanito.
1: Here, just a minute. How about the mandolins, then? You promised.

0: I say we've done it. Thank you very much, ladies and gentlemen. We finished. The man's waving his hand at us. Stop them, somebody. They've gone mad.
1: Here, this now blue de pinto de blue bit. What's it mean, then?
2: Well, he's always...
1: Oh, the rascal. No wonder he got the prize.
0: Coming home.
3: Charlie Drake, funny man, and Volare. Charlie was born Charles Edward Springall on this date, the 19th of June in 1935. He died at the age of 81 in Twickenham in London on the 23rd of December 2008. Jodie on the phone at the moment, but she'll be in just a moment. And yes, I've had a couple of correct entries sent in to me by the SMS system, and I must tell you, the first person without any prompting to get it right today was our own Kevin Carr. Kevin got the answer. Well done to you, Kev, and you've beaten all of our experts today. Let's now, while we're waiting for Joe, to have a song from Gloria Lynn.

0: Great rendition of Be My Love from Gloria Lynn. That's from a 2020 CD, Try a Little Tenderness. Here's Jody.
1: Hello.
2: Hello.
0: And welcome. Now let's go recap on the songs that I played in Triple Treat. And somebody may say, oh, gee, of course I knew that. And they were... The first one, Boxcar Willie, your tips on the table, Mabel. Harlow Brown and the Blue Ridge Mountain Boys and old... no, that was the third one, wasn't it? Peter Bland and the Jones Gang was the second one, Desk of Drawers. And Harlow Brown and the Blue Ridge Mountain Boys, an old rocking chair. That was Triple Treat today, Jody. And the answer that we were looking for was...
1: Was Simply Furniture.
0: How quick was Kevin?
1: Kevin was on the spot. Well, and I hate to say it, and I'm going to say it.
0: You're going
1: to
0: say it, are you? You shouldn't. But you're going to.
1: But he beat you, Peter. We've been trying to beat him for weeks, people, and it's not a nasty thing. It's just, you know, we just wanted to get in first somewhere along the line. And Kevin beat you, Pete.
0: It's a load of fun, isn't it?
1: It is. And Peter's a good friend, and he's a lovely man, and he's very, very knowledgeable about music. But, yeah.
0: Well, Julie was right early on in the piece in saying that these things could have been made of wood.
1: Yes.
0: Which they were, but that's not what the answer we were looking for.
1: Julie
0: M.
1: Oh, yes. Well, Julie M had a couple of tries and got them both wrong. Sorry, Julie.
0: She eventually did get it, didn't she?
1: No.
0: I thought she did.
1: You're looking at Julie from Upper Ferntree Gully.
0: Oh, Julie Upper Ferntree Gully
1: was spot
0: on.
1: She got furniture. Georgia Bayswater got furniture.
0: Yes.
1: And Paul of Sale rang up.
0: Yep.
1: And he got it right.
0: Oh, well done, Paul. Nice to hear from you too.
1: And Liz from Chernside Park. She rang up
0: Liz
1: and got it right.
0: Did get it. I didn't hear that earlier. So, well done to you, Liz. Thank you to everyone who took part in that. If you found it too difficult, I think Name That Tune at 2:30 will be a lot easier for most.
1: I got it, folks.
0: Very quickly, didn't you?
1: Yeah, I did.
0: Thank you, Jody. Thank you everyone.
1: While I'm doing this, I just thought I'd let you know that Shirley from Hoppers Crossing rang.
0: Yep.
1: And she loved a piece of Latin that you played. But he can't remember what it was,
0: no,
1: Shirley, sorry.
0: I can't remember now. Shirley, I've deleted from the screen, so it's been deleted from my brain as well. Glad you love the Latin part
1: of
0: our program.
1: Latin. Yeah.
0: Thank you very much indeed.
1: And we had a lovely chat.
0: That's great. Mm. She's a lovely person, is our Shirley. Thank you. Now, let's look at the time. 5 minutes to two. That means news at two. So to take us toward the news, we'll have a song from Seth MacFarlane joining Norah Jones.

you remember the nights we used to cuddle in the car, watching every last

Siljay Nergaard from Norway, celebrating today her 60th, was it her 60th, I think I wrote? Yes, 60 today. It's 10 minutes after two. Jodie will be in shortly with her selection for the afternoon, and then coming up at 2:30, don't forget we have our Name That Tune that I like you to enter to be in part of the program. Give us a call and tell me if you can pick that particular tune. Now to Buddy Ebsen. That's what I was looking at on the screen then when I put my log sheet down on the desk, and I'll have to come back to that now because I haven't got it lined up at this stage. In the meantime, let's hear from the Lawrence Welk Band.

from a Dot LP titled Are You Lonesome Tonight? That was the Lawrence Welk Orchestra with It's Not For Me To Say. It's 13 past two, and born on today's date, the 19th of June in 1914 in Overton County in Tennessee, was Lester Flatt. Born Lester Raymond Flatt, he was an American bluegrass guitarist and mandolinist, best known for his collaboration with banjo picker Earl Scruggs in the Foggy Mountain Boys, popularly known as Flatt and Scruggs. Flatt's career spanned multiple decades, breaking out as a member of Bill Monroe's band during the 1940s and including multiple solo and collaboration works exclusive of Scruggs. He first reached the mainstream audience through his performance on the ballad of Jet Clampett, the theme for the network television hit The Beverly Hillbillies in the early 1960s.

0: The theme from the Beverly Hillbillies from Lester Flatt and Earl Scruggs. Lester Flatt, born on this date, the 19th of June in 1914 in Overton County in Tennessee. He died at the age of 64 on the 11th of May in 1979 in Nashville. It's 16 past two. Jody just about to come in to the studio and join me.
1: Love Australian music?
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0: I'm down a bit.
1: Harry Stanton from a 1961 lead on 45 and Begging on My Knees. Now to a song. New Zealand-born Dinah Lee, we claim her as Australian. And don't you just know it? Guess what? We're not going to hear from... Hello, this happened to me before I went to air earlier today that I lost everything on the screen. Let me park that. I don't think we're going to be able to use my play. Oh, yes, it's gone. Close the program. It's history. So we'll have to improvise and go to this. And in the meantime... I can find Donna Lee from my file, and that's hiccuping and not wanting to settle either. Let's try this and see if we can get Donna Lee now.

0: If I put my mic switch on, you can hear me. As I said to myself, that was Dana Lee and Don't You Just Know It, with a song taken from the mod world of Dinah, a 2013 CD. It's 23 past two and here's Jody. Hello, Jody.
1: Afternoon, Ken. Hello, everyone.
0: Welcome back.
1: Thank you.
0: Now, your piece of music today that you're playing...
1: Well, actually, Joyce picked this morning.
0: Oh, hello, Joyce.
1: I gave her a CD and said, here, your choice.
0: This will be interesting.
1: She's picked The Hollies.
0: Good.
1: And Here I Go Again.
0: Okay, and Here I Go Again, starting the...

0: And that was Jode.
1: The Hollies, and Here I Go Again.
0: That was it. Good number. Hmm. Now...
1: thank you, Joyce.
0: We have four... Yeah, thank you, Joyce, for that. We have 4 minutes remaining, and then we go to name that tune at 2:30. Jokes. Jody, what is your one today?
1: Mine, this is a sign I've seen. It says, warning, prayer is the best way to meet God. Underneath it says, trespassing is faster.
0: Mine is, a prospective husband in a bookstore. Do you have a book called Husband, the Master of the House? The sales girl replied, sir, fiction and comics are on the first floor. That was a good one, wasn't it? Short and sweet.
1: Well, yeah.
0: Just as well, because we're running out of time to get everything in before name that tune. That's coming up at 2:30. Jody, before you go, we have the garden program this afternoon.
1: We do, and I can't remember who's coming in.
0: Mm.
1: It's two ladies, I know that.
0: It is, yes, and Margie did text me, and I've closed my phone, of course, being on air. So, Margie plus...
1: I don't know whether it's Kerry or Rhonda.
0: We'll know when she walks through the door.
1: I'm not sure.
0: I won't turn my phone on just to check that.
1: No.
0: Okay, no, but we want questions,
1: yes,
0: folks.
1: Yes, if you've got questions or tips or something that you'd like to pass across to the ladies, give me a call on 97229981, or you can, and I'm putting my glasses on, you can SMS on 0485 866981.
0: That's it. Thank you, Jody.
1: My pleasure.
0: Hope to hear your voice later in the day. Now to take us to name that tune, Shelley Fabres. No, it stopped working for me. This particular... Yeah, there goes the hourglass again. So we'll get rid of that, and I should be able to find Shelley somewhere else. So let's have a look at this. Where's Shelley now? End process. That's gone. Yes, the computer's not liking me at all.
1: It's today. Are you listening, Shirley? You know, we could say it now. It's all right, Shirley and I were having a little discussion about how we talk to our computers.
0: Oh, you talk to your computer.
1: Mm.
0: Oh, okay. All right, let's find a song from my little hard drive, as it's called. And I was looking for Shelley Fabres, wasn't I? I can't find Shelley there at all. And I'm having real problems here, folks. Real problems. Let's go back to this, because I need it for name that tune.
1: We might not get to do it today.
0: Well, we might have to whistle and sing for the rest of the afternoon, Jode. Here's Leslie Gore. Let's hear from Leslie while we get organised.
2: Mm.

Leslie Gore, What Kind of Fool I Am. It's 29 minutes to three. Let's go now to our Name That Tune. I'm about to play you a piece of music by two different orchestras, and I'd like you to tell me the name of this. Give us a call if you know it, 97229981. Jody will take your call, or you may text me direct into the studio on 0485 866981. Do you know the tune? Do you know the name of this?

the first version of that particular piece of music from the Fantabulous Brass. If it's running around in your grey matter and you just can't get it, I'll give you a hint, and this should give it to you, I would think. It was written by Bernstein and Sondheim for the musical score of West Side Story. Here's the second version from the 101 Strings.

And the answer I was looking for this afternoon, the theme from West Side Story was called Tonight. Congratulations to Julie of Upper Ferntree Yully. Julie has sent a text in to tell me that it was from West Side Story. Philip, good afternoon to you from East Doncaster. Thanks for entering. He got it correct as well. He said it is Tonight. Geraldine of Croydon was also correct. And Peter and Julie, good afternoon to you. They were correct with saying Tonight from West Side Story. Now, whether Jody has any others from the phone messages, she'll be in just a moment to let us know who they are. It's 22 minutes to 3. And speaking of West Side Story, here's a song that came from that particular show, sung today by Len Barry.

0: Len Barry from West Side Story with Somewhere. A success for him in 1966. It made it to 26 on the Billboard Hot Chart. It's 19 to 3. Jody in just a moment. In the meantime, here's a laugh with Noel V. Ginnerty.
1: Hey, you know, in Canada, when you go out hunting, ladies and gentlemen, when you go out hunting, if you shoot anything, you always stick it on the wall. If you shoot a frog or anything, on the wall with it, you know. And this Scottish fellow went to Canada for a bit of a vacation. And he goes into a bar in Toronto, and there's an animal's head on the wall, and it has about 47 big antlers sticking out of it. So the Scottish fella said to the Canadian barman, "What's that?" The barman says, "It's a moose." He says, "It's a what?" He says, "It's a moose." He gobs, says he, "I'd love to see your cats."
0: More fun, more music. Here's Jody, and Jode, who was correct with Name That Tune?
2: Of course, Peter was correct.
0: Yeah, you thought he would be.
2: Yes, he was first.
0: He was first.
2: Yes. And Paul of Sale rang up as well, but unfortunately he chose the wrong one.
0: Oh, that's...
2: But that's okay.
0: That's all right. At least you had a go, Paul. That's
2: yep.
0: The main thing. Okay, thank you.
2: But you've read out the SMS one, so I won't do it again.
0: Well done. Thank you, Joe. Thank
2: Pleasure.
0: You to everyone who took part in that today. Now, it's 18 minutes to 3, and from the birthday book, looking at this, we see that, sadly... he died on this date, June 19, in 2013. This guy was born on the 20th of January, 1923. Otis Dewey Slim Whitman Jr. We know him as Slim Whitman, American country music singer and guitarist, known for his yodeling abilities and his use of falsetto. Recorded figures... show that 70 million sales during his career that spanned more than seven decades. His prolific output included more than 100 albums and around 500 recorded songs. These consisted of country music, contemporary gospel, and Broadway show tunes, love songs and standards. Soon after being signed in 1950s, Whitman toured with Elvis Presley. Now, I have taken a track from our library from Slim, and here he is with Anytime.

0: Slim Whitman with Any Time. He died at the age of 90 on June. Did I say he was, did I mention that was his death on June 19, 2013? I think I did. He died in Orange Park in Florida. 14 to 3, here's a Believe It or Not.
1: Truth is stranger than fiction. And this is the truth. This is Whitley's Believe It or Not.
2: In 1800, when our presidential election was thrown into the House of Representatives, William Claiborne cast his vote for Thomas Jefferson, electing him president over Aaron Burr by just one vote, believe it or not. In a moment, I'll tell you how important one vote can be.
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2: In 1649, King Charles I of England appeared before a tribunal of 135 judges. It was up to them to decide his fate. They were charged with the responsibility as to whether he would live or die. 67 of the judges voted that his life be spared. 68 of them voted for his execution. Thus, King Charles I of England was sentenced to death by a majority of one single vote, believe it or not.
0: Now, I found Shelley Fabres, and she's going to tell us about the things that she did last summer.

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0: Here's a joke now. Let's laugh along with Hal Roach.
2: This fella, Murphy, the priest was trying to get him off drink for years, but it was no good. He was drunk out of his mind day and night. And one day he met the priest in the street and he said, "Father, what's lumbago?" And the priest thought, "This is it. I'd frighten the life out of him." He said, "That's what you get," he said, "when you're out half the night drinking." He said, "Too much wine, women and song," he said, "and staggering and making a general nuisance of yourself. Why do you ask?" And your man said, "I was reading in the paper this morning that the bishop has it." Oh, I only wish I could be out there with you to hear this.
3: More fun, more music.
0: A very good afternoon to Terry of Chirnside Park. Lovely to talk with you, Terry. It's been quite a while. Keep well, my friend.
4: Hello there. This is Jerry Vale.

Australia's Denise Morrison with If You Have to Go. I'll have to go for a walk at 3 p.m. as the

Danish singer Otto Brandenburg with I Believe. Danish singer, musician and actor is Otto Brandenburg. National Radio News is next.

0: Cherry Williams, Come a Little Closer. Born Sven Ernest Fernstrom on the 15th of April in 1942 in Solna in Sweden.
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0: Looking for the winter school holiday fun for a child? Well, get the kids out of the house and into some creative activities. Wyrina's school holiday workshops give children the opportunity to participate in a wonderful range of creative and fun activities. There's lots on offer for 5 to 7 and 8 to 12 year olds, including felt making, painting, papercraft and more. And while learning a new technique, the children will create a completed masterpiece that they can display at home. And the tutors are experienced artists with great compassion and a gift for inspiring children. Dates and times of various sessions are on the website, the Wyrina Community Arts Centre, 13 to 23 Hull Road in Croydon. And as I mentioned, times vary. Have a look at the website, or you can book by phone in person at Wyrina and or online. 11 minutes past 3, this is Wayne Fontana and the Mindbenders.

Mr. Sandman became a massive hit and was considered a gold record for the Cordettes. Released in late 1954 as a single, it topped the Billboard charts for 7 weeks in 1955, selling over 1 million copies to earn gold. It was their first major hit and a signature song.

The Cordettes with Mr. Sandman. It's 17 past three. Let's now hear from Neil Sedaka.

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At 20 past two, the match coverage and scores from other games as well. And at 5:15, we'll have a summary of the final scores from all games. That's here on Radio Eastern, 98.1 FM. Now, let me see what I have for you now. Born on this date, Gaetano Tommy DeVito. He was born June 19 in 1928, American musician. He was best known as a founding member, vocalist and lead guitarist of rock band The Four Seasons. Now, here he is with The Four Seasons and one of their big ones, Ragdoll.

And the gremlins keep on coming. Let's see if we can get the Four Seasons back again. Here we go. Let's try it again.

0: The Four Seasons and Ragdoll. Tommy DeVito, born on today's date, the 19th of June in 1928 in Belleville in New Jersey. He died at the age of 92 on the 21st of September in 2020 in Las Vegas. We're 5 minutes away from the Croydon Garden Club program, and to take us there, here's my novelty spot.
1: Give us a sabbath!

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Hey, Mr. Sitting Bull, I want to thank you for saving my life. Oh, that was just a mistake? Well, why don't you fellas finish your dancing and I'll go for a little ride. I ain't going no place. Then how do I join your tribe? You guys can call me Yellow Streak.

0: That's come to a dead end as well. Things not working in my computer here at the station all that well today. Let me take one more song from Farron Young and then we'll cross to the Croydon Garden Club program. I don't think we're going to be able to even have that today with the hiccups that I'm having. No, we'll say goodbye from all of that and close this computer down. And without a theme, I shall introduce two lovely ladies from the Croydon Garden Club in Margie and Rhonda today. Good afternoon, ladies, and welcome.
1: Hello, Ken. Hello, Rhonda. Hello,
2: good afternoon, everyone. Lovely to be here.
0: It's been one of those days. It's a wonder it's not Friday the 13th because when I walked in this morning, Everett said to me in his program he had troubles with this computer setting up. So
1: It's a bug in it.
0: It's a little bug in it somewhere. It just raises its ugly head every
1: outside.
0: Now and then.
2: Yes.
0: Well, I played up with my television last night,
2: yes.
0: The weather.
2: Did you play up with mine this morning?
0: This morning,
2: yeah.
0: As well.
2: Yeah.
0: Mm. So there are some bugs around.
1: As long as, not just fluey bugs. But
0: as long as they're not in our system, that's the main thing. Yes, we don't want flus or anything else at the minute, do we?
1: There is a nice website you can all go to called Bugs for Bugs.
2: Oh, really?
0: Bugs for Bugs.
1: And it's all about managing certain bugs in the garden, especially the fruit fly, which is still around, even though it's winter, so you've got to be careful. Mm. Yes. I suppose now they're probably dormant. They won't be actually climbing up to...
2: No, I wouldn't have thought.
1: They could be in the fruit. So you've got to be careful. But yes, but the good website, Bugs for Bugs. It's
0: the
1: very
0: lovely little bug that is red, generally, I would love to have in my garden. I never see them. Haven't got any.
1: Ladybirds.
0: Oh, yes.
1: Yes. We have the yellow and black ones.
0: Yeah, both. Yes. Yellow and black.
1: Yes. And the red ones.
0: They're both beneficial, aren't they?
1: Yes. Very, very beneficial.
0: Mm. You ever seen the red ones in your garden?
1: Yes, I've had the red ones.
2: They will come.
0: They will come. I've never saw them last year.
1: Oh. Your garden's fairly new, though, so give it some time.
0: Give them some time?
1: Yeah, I think so.
0: Okay.
1: Yeah. You're talking about, we were talking about birds last week, and before I came, I took photos to show you. We had three crimson rosellas in our garden this afternoon.
0: Three
1: on the
0: crimson.
1: Lawn, on the grass. On
2: yeah,
1: the,
2: lovely.
1: Yes, on the nature strip and picking away and
0: just
1: using their left paw again, claw.
0: Just picking at the
1: picking
0: grass
1: at
0: in the nature strip.
1: Grasses and things, yes. Ah. Yeah, three of those, lovely.
0: I think, what's the other one that inhabits our place? Corellas?
1: Oh, yes, lots of those around.
0: That's the pink-breasted.
1: No, that's a galah.
0: Oh, it's galah that's...
1: they're lovely, yes.
0: They're into the nature.
1: Usually
0: strips.
1: In pairs. They travel around in pairs too.
0: Yep.
1: Yeah.
2: No, I've just had Maggies, but I don't mind Maggies.
0: Oh, I love Maggies.
2: I love their sound. Their warble is beautiful.
0: We feed Maggies and they start to get to know you and they'll come toward you and... they're wonderful.
1: Yeah.
2: They're obviously finding something in my lawn at the moment because it's... been freshly mowed by my man Dave, which is wonderful.
1: Yes.
2: And so the Maggies are having a wonderful time because they think, thank you, Rhonda, I can now finally get to the bugs in the ground. So they're having a great time.
0: What I have been feeding them and they love, so do the other birds, and that's oats.
1: Yes, you've said that before.
0: Yeah, okay. I mentioned that before today. Not
1: you don't mix them with muesli or anything?
0: No muesli. No, they don't have a menu, but it's the minute oats.
1: The ones that are really chomped,
0: cut up fine. And
1: did you tell me once before you gave them rice, cooked rice?
0: Yes, they like cooked rice.
1: Yes, I've done that.
0: Yes,
1: they
0: like cooked rice.
1: We had some leftover rice and I threw that out.
0: Yes. Yeah. I think they'll eat most things.
1: Yes, possibly.
0: That you throw out. Some better for them than other things, but...
2: A lot of things, wet seeds and things like that are not a good thing for most birds because it can harm them,
0: but
2: if they eat them... quick enough and they're undercover. Not so bad.
1: Yeah, you can't really say that nothing ever happens in the garden in winter, can you? Because all sorts of things happen in the garden in winter.
0: True.
1: The birds and lots of things happening.
0: I'm still having hibiscus trying to bloom.
1: Are you?
0: Mm.
1: It didn't bloom over summer?
0: They're new.
1: Oh, they're trying to bloom, as in still flowers.
0: Yes, I've had a few flowers on them because I've only planted them during the summer months. And I think they're being confused with the way the weather is.
1: Yeah. Well, look at the roses I brought in.
0: Well, that's the point. Now, my Double Delight has so many buds on it. Still, yes. I mentioned this with you last week, didn't I? Mm. They're not really opening, though.
1: No.
0: I think it's too late for them. Mm. And the weather's not hot enough.
1: No, that's right.
0: Open.
1: The night's a bit cold.
0: While we're talking roses and mine, seeing this will be the first time I've pruned it since it's been in, I want to cut it hard.
1: How tall is it at the moment?
0: Up to about 4, 5, 6 feet.
1: Oh, quite tall.
0: Oh, yes.
1: Really?
0: It's quite, quite big. It's grown.
1: Strong girl.
0: Very, very well. But I'd like to cut it back fairly hard. Can I do so?
1: They say about a third.
0: Yes. Only about a third.
1: I would think for this year.
0: Okay. Yeah.
2: And see how it goes and then think about it for the next year. But, yes, have you pruned it previously?
0: No, only tip pruning.
2: Oh, okay.
0: Throughout the summer. My dad was an avid gardener and he would always tell me, you always prune to an outward bud.
2: Mm. Correct.
0: Is that right?
1: Yes.
2: Yes.
0: And if I get into trouble with pruning this, I have a good mate in East Doncaster who knows his roses, and he would have about, I would have as at a guess, saying 13 or 14 roses in his garden.
1: Well, look, people
0: the
1: say they use
0: and the back.
1: Chainsaws and things. Well, not chainsaws, but automatic clippers to prune them, so I don't think you can go wrong, really.
2: No. But they do it by third. Make it into a vase shape and see how it looks if you're happy with it.
0: The rule of thumb is to open it up, take out any dead wood, take out the very spindly
1: anything
0: growth.
1: Thinner than a pencil.
0: That's it. That's right.
2: Can't hurt it. Can't hurt. Give it a try.
0: I think they're very hardy. I don't think I'll be able to kill this one. How's my little rose going?
1: Well, a bit of a sad story. I've got another one going. The one that I had for you.
0: Dearest?
1: No, that wasn't Mother's Love either. It was...
0: What one was it?
1: Was it Queen Elizabeth?
0: No.
1: Fiona's Love? No.
0: I thought it was one name.
1: Might have been Mother's Love.
0: You being a good gardener, you'd have a tag. You'd have a tag.
1: I did.
0: Yes,
1: however, I'll tell you what happened. I put that, plus the hydrangea cutting I had, both blue, both growing, in the sunroom out the back. And I completely forgot about them. And I went out there to do something, because I don't go out there very often. I should have gone out there to do some more vacuuming and dusting and whatever. And I found them a bit dried out.
0: Oh.
1: So I've given them some water, and they're still all right, but they're not all right. They're in the pot still. But I've got another cutting for you.
0: Are you sure it wasn't Dearest?
1: I don't have a Dearest.
0: No, it's not a Dearest. I wonder where I got that name from.
1: It'll Peace be wasn't a Peace lily? A Peace
0: no,
1: rose? No,
0: no, no, no Peace. Dad had Peace roses. Mm. No, it wasn't that. No, anyway.
1: I'll have to look at the tag for
0: it'll
1: you.
0: It'll be a surprise.
1: And tell you, yes. Mm. I did bring in these roses. These are Burgundy Iceberg roses, and they are the best thing to have in the garden. A lot of people wouldn't like the colour because it is very, very deep.
0: I think it's lovely.
2: It's beautiful.
1: Burgundy.
0: Is it a standard?
1: This is just a bush rose.
0: Just a bush.
2: Yes. Beautiful.
1: Yes, and it has been lovely for probably 20 years in my garden. I've had it for a long time. And the best thing about it doesn't have any pests, doesn't have any thorns.
2: Oh.
1: It's really quite a nice one to have.
0: Handy. A black spot?
1: No.
0: Never affected by black spot
1: really,
0: either?
1: No. Sometimes a few aphids get on it, but no, I looked out the window and saw them and I thought, they're just beautiful, deep, deep burgundy.
2: They are stunning.
1: I'll pick some of those and take them into the garden.
2: Do they have a scent?
1: Very slight. The burgundy, the white iceberg, because they're a spin-off from the white iceberg, that also has a very slight scent.
2: Yeah. Mm.
1: But I'll let you have a sniff and see what you think.
0: See if
1: I tried
0: you can get
1: to.
0: It.
1: But yes, I'm not quite sure.
2: I suppose it's a trade-off, isn't it? Because it's thornless.
1: Yes.
2: It's probably saying, well, you can't have everything.
0: You can't have everything.
1: But it is a genuine rose. It is a burgundy iceberg.
0: So would you class it as a floribunda or is it a bush? What actually is it?
1: Well, floribunda, I suppose.
0: It's a floribunda.
1: Yes, and that's very tall, can get very tall.
0: Mm.
1: And I do cut that one back fairly hard. And probably not just once a year. It would be probably two or three times a year I cut it down because the flowers don't last forever on the actual shrub, on the bush.
0: Mm.
1: And so I trim them off all the time because I don't like them looking too dead. So
0: it's a deep burgundy.
1: Yeah, it's a beautiful colour, isn't it?
0: Mm,
1: so I'll take a
0: purple.
1: Photo. Before I give them away, I'll take a photo because I cut them all off. Mm. So there are a few at home.
0: Mm-hmm.
1: We have visitors coming for the weekend, so I thought I'll put some in the bedroom.
2: Mm. Beautiful.
1: For our visitors. Yes.
2: But you can.
1: It's nice.
2: prune roses a couple of times a year, because if you've pruned it and then it starts coming back in in spring and things, it starts to grow. If it does go leggy and you're not happy with the shape, you just prune it back in again. So
1: it's and carpet roses the same. You can prune those back very hard, right down to the ground, and they will come back. Yeah. They're good for you too.
0: Okay, I'll think about this in the next 2 or 3 weeks. Down to a third.
2: Yes.
1: If people are thinking of getting bare-rooted roses, you can order them from the nursery now. And the advice is, if you do get a bare-rooted rose, to let the roots soak before you actually plant. Have the ground ready. Mm-hmm. You can't just bring it home and dig a hole and put it in. Mm. You've got to have the ground mounded up a bit and have it ready, but also to soak the roots in a sea salt type weak solution.
0: How long would you like to do that for?
1: Oh, I don't know, a couple of hours.
2: Just helps with transplanting shock. So it does work, and it gives them a bit of a boost, but it does help them.
1: Mm. And trim some of the roots back as well before you put them in the in the ground.
2: Any straggly ones, so thanks. Well,
1: you've brought in something pretty there.
2: I have, yes, because I had. Lo and behold, I went to a nursery.
1: What gardener doesn't go to a nursery?
2: Yes, exactly. So I bought a couple of extra hellebores, very happy about. But I also bought this lavender, and it's called, I bought mainly for the flower,
1: it's
2: called Spanish Eyes. But it doesn't have your typical, people going, check out your nursery and have a look, but it doesn't have your normal lavender smell.
1: Doesn't it?
2: No, I have a smell of the...
1: No, it doesn't smell.
2: No, and the leaves don't have a...
1: Smell something, but...
2: Yeah.
1: And I can't.
2: The actual flower itself more fans
1: it's
2: out.
1: It's the lavender colour.
2: Yes, but it does look... And it is called a Lavendula multi-feeder.
1: Oh, Lavendula.
2: Yeah.
0: I can't smell that at all.
2: No. But it's fascinating. But I just...
1: Pretty.
2: Yeah, so I just thought, everyone, worth a try. So it's just really, really pretty. So I thought it was... thought everyone could have a look.
0: Is that the tag, Rhonda?
2: It is indeed.
1: I'll write it down and I'll put it on our Facebook page.
0: You may have a look.
1: Lavendula.
0: Spanish Eyes.
2: Spanish Eyes.
0: Good name.
2: I love the name.
0: It's a good name for a song.
1: Sounds like a song, doesn't it?
0: Blue Spanish Eyes.
2: So, but it ever looks up. But even the leaves are quite different to the normal ones.
1: Very silvery green.
2: Yeah, so I just thought it was a fun one too.
1: I was going to talk about a plectranthus called Mona Lavender, which is not a lavender
0: mine
1: either.
0: Mine is looking brilliant.
1: Is it? Yeah. Well, it's the time of the year for plectranthus, everybody. Mm. So many of them. And I brought in this one, which is not Mona Lavender. I think this is called...
0: No, that's a different one, isn't it?
1: Yes. Sometimes they're called spur flowers because they have like a spur flower that comes out the top. But they all have this lovely dark green leaf and underneath is a mauve.
2: Beautiful.
1: Foliage. So look out the nursery for plectranthus. They're
0: great. My Mona Lavender is an absolute delight to look at. It's deep purple.
1: Gorgeous.
0: I don't know where it came from. I would have
1: probably
0: a guess.
1: Carol.
0: I was about to have a guess, either John or Carol.
1: Yeah, Carol loved her.
0: I would
1: her
0: think.
1: Mona Lavender.
0: Yes.
1: Lavenders.
0: The only thing they don't like, I believe, is frost.
1: They don't like frost.
0: No.
1: They're frost tender, so put them under the eaves or somewhere if you can.
0: Yeah, mine is out in the open, but I've actually bought, it's on the way to me, I call it jute.
1: Do you?
0: Is that not hemp? Not hemp.
1: It is like hemp.
0: Yeah, it's like a hemp, isn't it?
2: I
0: think it's jute.
2: Yes.
0: And I can cut this up into sheets and then plonk it over during
1: like a
0: frost
1: nights.
2: Like a
0: hessian. Mm. I think it's hessian. Just to keep the frost off.
1: Yes.
0: See if I can keep them through winter. I don't know how long they last for flowering.
1: I've got two lavenders, Mona lavenders in pots, and I was telling Carol today that mine aren't looking very nice at the moment, but I haven't really looked after them.
0: Because of the weather?
1: I think because of the weather. I think they've got too wet.
0: Yes, so. I don't know if they'd like wet
1: and
0: feet.
1: No. Well, they're not. They're in pots, but we've had quite a bit of rain, haven't we?
0: Yeah.
1: And anyway, but this one's doing all right.
0: I have a white one as well.
1: Lovely.
0: With transus. And that was our good mate Rexy's. He gave me a cutting of that.
2: Because mine's from you, and it's going very, very
1: Velvet. There's a Velvet series, Velvet Lady, Velvet Elvis.
0: Velvet Elvis
1: Carol's
0: was one of the others.
1: Velvet Idol.
0: I did have Velvet Elvis, but I think I lost it, that one. That came from Carol, naturally.
1: Well, I think if anybody wants to fill up a spot in the garden, They don't mind a little bit of sun, but not hot summer
0: no,
1: sun.
0: No, no.
1: They're a shade plant. But
0: no, strike easy from cuttings.
1: Very easy.
2: Yes, so very happy with the one that you...
1: Oh, that gave
2: you,
1: yes.
2: The other day when I was out, oh, yes.
1: Oh, good girl. That's so, good. Yeah, that's
2: it will
1: good.
2: Get afternoon sun, but there's other things in front of other plants in front of it, so it will
0: protects
2: just sort of
0: it a lot
2: protect
0: from
2: a little
0: the sun.
2: Bit.
0: Yes.
2: So, but so far, it's so good.
0: Good.
2: Yeah. So always nice to get people to have a try. Just have a go in your
1: that's
2: garden.
1: That's right. Yeah. And look at this one I brought in.
0: No, not, can see, not a jonquil, is
1: it's
0: it?
1: It's early cheer, but early it's not cheer. Early as in E-A-R-L-Y. It's early E-R-L-I.
0: Mm-hmm.
1: I don't know how the cheer is spelled. I can't remember. But it has 1, 2, 3, 4, 5, 6, probably more than a dozen little flowers on
2: wow.
1: that stalk.
0: Is it a jonquil or
1: yes,
0: it's in
1: it is
0: the jonquil. Family?
1: It's,
0: it is a jonquil.
1: It is a jonquil. And that has a very strong
0: it's lovely,
1: scent.
0: Isn't it?
1: It is a lovely one. They're my favourite.
0: Oh,
1: I think,
0: yes, I can smell that one.
1: The paper whites
0: smell
1: are nice.
0: Smell that one, Rhonda.
2: Thank you.
1: Paper whites are nice and simple, but the early cheer are lovely.
2: Man.
1: And that's been in the ground for a long time. That's not a new bulb. That's been
2: beautiful.
1: Yes, that's been in the ground. I remember taking a bunch of jonquils to work with me one day, and the assistant principal came in and said, "What is that smell? Get rid of them." And I said, "No, they're in my classroom. I love them." So, yes, he couldn't tolerate it.
2: It's like hyacinths, people. That could be quite...
1: Yes.
2: Hyacinths?
1: Yes, hyacinths.
2: Mm. They can be quite potent as well.
0: Yep.
2: So,
0: yeah.
2: It's sort of...
0: Now, you bought bulbs in the last few weeks, didn't you?
2: About a month or so ago. They're doing very,
0: doing
2: very well.
0: They're,
2: very happy with it. Ranunculi and...
0: they've broken the surface?
2: Oh, yes. They're looking very,
0: looking
2: very
0: good.
2: Happy.
1: Yeah, that's
2: so,
1: lovely.
2: Mm. I did have some others which were... I put in a pot, but it sort of was a bit more... undercover, a bit more sheltered, and they were actually popped up, but they were actually straining to look for
1: some light,
2: look for more light than what I was giving it. So I've actually dragged the pot out, so it will get.
1: That's a good idea to bring the pots out,
2: and it seems to be just so that will straighten up and they'll be a lot happier. So because they're in with some another plant which I can't remember, but again that will also take full sun. So.
1: Yes.
2: I thought, oh, well, so we'll see how that goes. But the daffodils and things are going very well. So just
1: with all the planting we've been talking about and doing, we hope that come October or earlier, August, September, October, we have lots of things to show for it all. Yes.
2: So
1: I've also brought in a jade plant, which is easy to strike, and now it's all coming into the pink flower.
2: Oh, how beautiful.
1: It's a very lucky plant to have at the front door and the back door.
0: This is what you gave me that the cat dug.
1: Oh, right.
0: And killed, ruined.
2: Oh.
1: Mm. Oh, okay.
0: I can't see it coming back.
1: Yes. Oh, so, right. Oh, that's a shame. Well, you could have that one. That will strike.
2: So with cutting, you just...
1: Yes.
2: Like what you've got there is ideal.
1: That will grow. Just put that in the ground as it is.
0: It'll grow.
1: I'll take a photo of that.
0: Even leaving the
1: Leave the flower for a while and it will die and then you can just take it off.
0: Okay.
1: It'll be fine.
2: Because generally you wouldn't put it in with that. But
0: what I think I will do, because this is an area where he likes to visit regularly, if you know what I mean.
1: Yes.
0: I'll cut out an 8-inch pot, take the base out of it and put that over
1: it. Put it over it, yes.
0: And I think that might protect it.
1: Yeah.
0: And we'll keep this
1: The
0: one.
1: Other thing I thought you were talking about was the sedum. You thought that the cat had dug up and the
0: sedums... Oh, it wasn't the same.
1: No,
0: no
1: I think
0: that,
1: so. It was the sedum. And
0: sorry.
1: The sedums do die right down.
0: That was... Oh,
1: so
0: well, maybe.
1: Yes, you'll just find a tiny little rosette of sedum on the ground.
0: It may come back.
1: It will probably come back,
0: Oh, good. Well,
1: yes,
0: I'll have to watch it again. I was blaming the cat for killing
1: it. No, don't blame the poor cat. No, don't blame the cat.
2: You'll have to give it some cat grass. Maybe it might enjoy that.
0: Oh, I did that, and he would rather wander around the backyard eating other grass.
2: Other things.
0: Didn't work.
2: Same as my cat when I put out the water and it'd rather go and drink out of a dirty saucer.
0: Yes,
2: yes. You know, from
1: funny,
2: a pot plant.
1: Yeah. More vitamins, perhaps.
2: Yes.
0: I had a hell of a shock the other day. I made the annual visit to the vet with him. For his shots, and I was told, I think it's... Have you ever had his teeth cleaned?
1: Oh.
0: I said, no, I haven't. He said, well, have a look at them. So he really showed me the back ones, which I've never had a decent look at, and they were bad, or they are bad. So he's booked in the next fortnight or so to have his teeth cleaned.
1: Poor little thing.
0: How much... Is it, what, him being the poor little thing? Me?
1: You'll be poor
0: with my
2: you
0: wallet.
2: Poor thing.
0: Do you know how much it is to have a cat's teeth cleaned?
1: Well, it'd be a couple of hundred dollars probably.
0: Try 650.
1: Oh, come on, no.
0: But he's part of the family. We took him in. We look after him. So
1: of course you do, but that's
0: he's our
1: a lot babies. Of money.
0: So we've got to look after him. My granddaughter took her dog to the vet a few weeks ago, a couple of months back, and I think it was over 1,000.
2: Oh, wow.
0: Because of bigger teeth, bigger mouth, et cetera, et cetera. It's massive.
1: Well, I went to the dentist this week and I had my teeth cleaned and I didn't have to pay a thing.
0: No, because you're covered in your
1: extras. Covered my health benefits. Yes. I get a free clean, a free examination.
0: Every year.
1: Every year. And I was delighted, but I wish we had it for cats and dogs.
0: Yes.
1: Oh. And the thing is with dogs, you can give them things. This is turning into a vet program now.
2: That's right.
1: Ken's
0: backyard.
1: Give them things to chew on to clean their teeth. But cats don't really want to chew on
0: No, I have some drops that I put in his water helps.
1: Well, I think get the toothbrush out next time. Just
0: you need to do that as a kitten.
1: Yes.
0: You train them very... You wouldn't get him to be still for that now. However, saying that, he will let my wife at times... cut his nails.
1: Oh, right, okay.
0: Which is beautiful.
2: Gee.
0: He's that blessed, but don't think he'd like a toothbrush stuck in his mouth at the age of 6 or 7 years.
2: No.
1: It's something we didn't think about all those years ago, did we, about cleaning cats' teeth or cutting their claws. They used to sharpen their claws and...
0: That's right.
1: They're on the tree trunks and things, and you'd have to worry about that. But
2: I'm very happy to pay the vet for that.
0: Part of your family, you look after your family.
1: Let's get back to...
0: Back to gardening.
1: We've got a lovely mandarin and orange tree. The mandarins are going to be beautiful, but we've got about 4 or 5 on each... thing. So when I say thing, the branch, so 4 and 5 clumped together, a bit like a camellia. Mm. So I'm taking them off, the little ones off, so the bigger ones. And we've tasted them, they're lovely, but there is a bit of advice if you are growing orange or mandarin, so they're a little bit sour, because the tree might be old and the soil might need replenishing, to apply sulfate of potash around the drip line and water it in very well and add 2 teaspoons of Epsom salts, which is magnesium sulfate.
0: Yep.
1: To the water as well. And I remember my parents using Epsom salts for the citrus. So that's something. Don't overdo it.
0: Would that apply also to lemons?
1: Yes, lemons too.
0: I have a lemon tree.
1: You don't mind lemons being sour, but but it's very good for the growth. Yes.
0: Yeah, sadly, we have gall in it. I just leave it. I'm not that keen on cutting it back hard at the minute. It's about to fruit.
1: Yes,
0: and
1: good.
0: Get some from it. So I think I'll leave it till after. Is winter usually the time?
1: That's when
0: for
1: the lemons
0: citrus?
1: Do. Yes, it is. Yeah, the limes and the mandarins.
0: I might leave it till spring, and then start to think about the gall wasp.
1: Depends how much you've got.
0: Gall wasp would be gone, I would think, wouldn't they?
1: Yes, probably. I'm not quite sure. Maybe this Bugs for Bugs website will let you know. But
2: just check your new growth with the lemons, with your lemon tree. So if there's gall wasp on the old stems, they're
1: the branches,
2: long gone.
1: Yeah.
2: But if it's the new growth, that if they've got them, just peel them back with a veggie peeler.
0: Yeah. Oh, yeah, veggie peeler.
2: And just to allow for that.
0: That'd save you taking your finger off if you use that.
2: Yes. and it works, works very well, so.
0: Okay, thanks for that.
1: Oh, dear. Have you got a Daphne in your garden?
2: Sorry?
1: Have you got a Daphne?
2: Yes, I do.
1: Oh.
2: Yes, I do. It reminds me of my grandmother. She used to pick it and put it on her dashboard in her car.
1: Did she?
2: Yes.
0: Smell of the car just
2: It was
0: perfect.
2: Beautiful. But
1: I'm thinking of getting one because I love them and I haven't got one.
0: I have two in and I don't know why I bought the second one. Why? Because it was on special at $10. So I had to have it. So they're budding now, and I'd say in the next month or so we'll have some flowers.
2: I've got a dear friend, and she's got two at her her garden near her front door, and they are massive.
1: Are they?
2: Oh, and they're beautiful. Mm. Yes. Yeah. I mean, mine is looking quite good, but hers are just. Mine's in a big pot because of convenience. But hers are in the ground, and they're just absolutely beautiful. But I shall bring some in when it starts to.
1: I used to have one, and I think it just got too wet. Although it was under eaves, I think we just had water dripping from somewhere and

0: So I dragged that.
1: Well done.
0: Dug out the other, dragged it across, and had a lovely time. And it was really quite uplifting. So have a go, everybody, of just revitalising.
1: This is the time.
0: Even though it's a relatively quiet time of the year at this point in time. But it is nice to be able to just...
1: It is, to have a look at the garden and see what can we do.
0: Yes, and just reorganise it so ready for... did some bit of pruning of some big bushes that I've got and things just to allow a bit more light in underneath for winter with all the other plants that are there. So
1: it's good.
0: And then by the time spring comes, new growth will have popped up, so it will protect... plants underneath as well, so it will work out.
1: The garden can look lovely in winter with pots of colour and things you can go and buy.
0: Yes, and it's been very happy, so it does look good. So when I'm looking from my lounge room window, brings a smile to the face.
1: That's nice, that's good. Yeah,
0: that's been working out very well. So yeah, just don't be afraid to mix things up in your garden and have a go. So yeah.
1: Do you have native violets in your garden?
0: I do.
1: Oh, Carol used to have native violets.
0: I've got the Mediterranean ones, not the native ones.
1: Right, okay.
0: So I've got the Mediterranean.
1: The native ones are the white and mauve, aren't they?
0: And they're a smaller leaf as well as from
1: because
0: memory.
1: They're very tough to have in the garden
0: they
1: too.
0: They are, yes.
1: I assume you can go and buy seedlings of those or just put seeds out maybe.
0: Yes. The ones I've got were given to me and they just are beautiful. So,
1: lovely.
0: If you have enough, because they're quite abundant, so there are times when I've actually just sort of gone, I'm over you and dig them out.
1: Violets are nice to have, I think, in the garden.
2: They multiply easily, don't they?
0: But just nice and softens the area as well. So, again, a bit of a purpley
1: mauve, that's right. It's mauve colours, aren't they?
0: Very nice, yes.
1: And the other one that's a bit mauvey is the Hardenbergia, which is a happy wanderer.
2: Oh, yes.
1: That's a lovely plant for winter too.
0: I've seen that in a long time. I used to have that in my old house. But
1: old passion plant, but that's a lovely one. It can grow as a ground cover. Or can
2: Is that Australian or
0: yes,
2: not?
0: Yes, it is.
2: Yeah, I thought it was. Yeah.
0: It is very hardy, but it is a lovely ground cover.
1: Yeah.
0: There.
1: No, I haven't got that. We did have it in our old home, but not in this one. Mm. So. But that's another one I was looking at the other day in the book I was reading.
2: You have a lovely camellia on the desk in front of you.
1: Yes, you'll ask me what it is.
2: Pink
1: I don't
2: tipped.
1: Know. It's a camellia japonica.
2: Yep.
1: And
2: lovely flower.
1: Yes, it's a lovely double flower. Mm. Pale, well, it's almost white with a pink tint.
2: Yeah.
1: Nettles at the edge. And it's looking very nice at the moment. And
0: beautiful.
1: I don't do much to it. I don't even feed it. They are acid-loving plants. And I think to myself, well, you're growing alongside... euphorbias growing alongside a snowball tree. I don't know how you're getting the acid-loving plant from here, but they are all growing in the same bit of dirt. But I might do a soil test and see.
2: Our camellias, where I live, around the streets, are just starting to bloom. That's been out for a while by the look of it.
1: It has,
2: Full sun, is it?
1: Yes.
2: At the minute?
1: Yes.
2: That may be why.
1: Yes. It's next to a fence. It's facing west.
2: So it gets some warmth.
1: Yes, that's good. The other ones in the garden, I've got four other camellias. They're not flowering yet. They're all in bud, but they have started to flower.
2: Again, japonica,
1: Yes, japonica.
0: Yeah. Mm. Yeah, my big ones haven't started. They're coming into bud. But
2: yes, like
0: I've got a paradise blush, which is a smaller camellia. It sort of opens out. It looks like a bit of an egg, really, shape, but it's got the pink edging.
1: Pretty.
0: And quite yellow in the centre.
2: I'm interested to
0: very,
2: see
0: very
2: that
0: pretty.
2: when
0: I will bring it
2: out.
0: In. It sort of gets a bit knocked around with the wind sometimes.
1: The wind, yes.
0: But
1: it will be knocking things around,
2: hasn't it?
1: Hasn't it been
2: windy? We've had some
0: very windy.
2: Horrible wind. And speaking of horrible things, we're running out of time again.
1: Oh, goodness.
2: Would you believe it? Time flies.
0: It does indeed. So, I do have a fun fact for Friday.
1: Oh, good.
0: That's good.
2: Thank you.
0: So, my fun fact for Friday is dormancy is essentially nature's way of letting plants hit the pause button to conserve energy and protect themselves.
2: Mm.
1: Like we do when we go to bed at night.
0: Exactly. So, there we go.
1: Very dormant.
2: Good
1: That's
2: one.
1: A good fun fact. Say
0: fun
1: it again.
0: For Friday.
1: I'll write it in our garden Facebook page. You can give it to me. You can send it to me.
0: No
1: I'll
0: problem. I could do that happily.
1: Yeah. Mike pruned our olive tree. We've got two olive trees, as you know. Did you taste the olives I gave
2: lovely.
1: You?
0: Oh, they were beautiful.
2: Oh, any time you have excess.
1: Well, I've finished bottling all the olives now. I'm a bit over it. But Mike was pruning the olive tree really, really quite hard because they're very big. Mm. I mean, over in Italy, in Europe, they're just allowed to go. But in our garden.

0: and we wanted to chop them back, and they were reaching the roof, and we had a possum jumping across. So I thought, no, I don't want possums jumping on the roof. So he's pruned it. But he said to me, do they go into shock? Do they get shock when they're being cut back? And I said, no, I don't think they do, because they're dormant now.
1: Mm-hmm.
0: They're not doing much. So I think it's a bit like having a haircut or a toenails cut. They don't really mind. So just rest up. And
1: that's one way of thinking about it. Do you know what I did with the oil that was left over in the jar?
0: Yes. No, I don't know what you did.
1: What would you think I would do?
0: Well, I hope you'd cook with it.
1: No, I didn't cook with it. There wasn't enough to cook with. No. Actual fact, I thought, what am I going to do with it? I'm not going to put it down the drain.
0: No.
1: I've got to use it somewhere. So one of these new hibiscus I have, I've actually put that oil around the roots to seep into the ground. Whether it'll help or hinder the hibiscus growth, it's got garlic in it.
0: Very right.
1: I thought, I don't know where to put it. I don't want to waste it.
0: Well, I cook with it.
1: You cook with it.
0: I always leave it next to the stove and I use it for cooking.
1: Well, why not?
0: Because it's got the flavours of the herbs and things.
1: That's true, but I thought herbs and oil and may be a beneficial use.
0: Yes, well,
1: to
0: probably
1: pop it out
0: in
1: the
0: garden.
1: You
0: can't put oil down the sink.
1: No.
0: Don't ever do that, anybody.
1: No, don't do that.
0: No, it's not good to do that.
1: Well, that's our time for today, ladies. We have to say goodbye again.
0: No questions today.
1: So, no questions today. And I'll look forward to catching you in a couple of weeks.
0: Well, I'm away for a couple of weeks. So
1: you're away.
0: John's coming in next week.
1: John's in next week.
2: With Kerry.
1: With Kerry.
2: And
1: okay.
2: I'll be in the week after.
0: Yeah.
2: With John.
1: Yeah, that should be great. Enjoy
0: Thank
1: your
0: you, Ken.
1: 2 weeks break. Where are you off to?
0: Quite a long way in Queensland.
1: Oh.
0: Up the top.
1: Beautiful.
0: Yes.
1: Lovely.
0: You're
1: nice, not driving, you're flying.
0: No, we're flying.
1: That's,
0: yes.
1: That's great. Okay, all the best to you. Catch you soon. And now time to say goodbye. And over to Rob in Studio 2 for Friday Drive.
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4: I'm Mark Dransfield. Australian Federal Police have charged a second Queensland man over an alleged people smuggling plot. Chloe Affleck has details.
5: The 32-year-old Brisbane local is accused of piloting a plane allegedly smuggling two Australian fugitives to Indonesia in November last year. Police say the pair were transported from New South Wales to North Queensland and into Indonesia on board black flights to avoid detection, but were intercepted by Indonesian officials on landing. The undeclared passengers have both been identified as Sydney men, wanted by the New South Wales Police Force, one man on bail for kidnapping offences, the other has three outstanding arrest warrants. The Australian pilot arrived back at Brisbane Airport overnight, where he was arrested and charged with two counts of people smuggling. He's the second person charged over the alleged operation, with investigations ongoing. Chloe Affleck, Brisbane.
4: Adelaide Crows legend Mark Rusciuto has provided an update from the wife of former AFL champion Tony Modra. 57-year-old Modra was seriously injured when his truck crashed into a tree in South Australia last night. Rusciuto's told Triple M Adelaide, Erica Modra wants to thank all the first responders.
6: She said to me just before, he's not going to be the same good-looking Tony Modra. He's going to have some scars. He's going okay, and you know, we're fingers crossed he's going to get through it okay at the moment. But she just really wanted to say thank you to all the people on the scene.
4: Detectives in the UK have launched an investigation after a toddler was found critically injured inside a crocodile enclosure at a zoo. UK correspondent Gavin Gray has details.
7: A man has been arrested on suspicion of attempted murder after a three-year-old boy was left with critical injuries after ending up in a zoo's crocodile enclosure. Police were called to the attraction near Huntingdon, north of London, and the boy was taken to hospital with serious injuries and is in critical condition. Police say a 30-year-old man has been arrested on suspicion of attempted murder, and officers have added that they do not believe the man and child were known to each other. Police are investigating whether the child was attacked by the crocodiles or was injured first. Eyewitnesses are also being sought to determine how the youngster got into the enclosure.
4: South Australia has snared another major motor racing event from Victoria. Just months after snatching the MotoGP, it's been revealed the state will host the Superbikes World Championship at Tailem Bend from 2028. Premier Peter Malinauskas says it'll bring even more motorsport fans to South Australia.
2: it does have an international following. It's quite different in that superbikes are in effect like supercars in that they're production bikes, motorbikes that people can buy from a from an outlet, but done up to a far higher spec and standard to make them capable of going over 340 kilometres an hour.
4: A first-of-its-kind rescue centre has been set up in New South Wales, helping rehome animals formerly used in research. The Central Coast facility can house up to 120 rats, mice, guinea pigs and rabbits to give them a chance to become beloved pets. Liberty Adoption Centre Director Paula Wallace says the animals make the transition to domestic life well.
8: Thorough veterinary check before they come out of research establishments, and we also do checks on them as well when they come out. So they're generally... the animals that come out of research facilities are generally quite young. They are healthy.
4: This is AIR News. First to AFL, and Gold Coast will be aiming to break a three-game losing streak when they host Hawthorn tonight. Hawks defender Tom Barras returns from injury. NRL and Dragons interim coach Dean Young is adamant his side is far better than when it previously faced the Knights in round 10. They kick off round 16 tonight. Tennis and three Aussies will be on court in the UK tonight. AIR Sports' Paul Walsh has details.
9: Australia's Talia Gibson will take on the former world number one Catalina Pliskova for a place in the semi-finals at the Nottingham Open. This will be the first time that the two have met, and for the 22-year-old Aussie, it'll be the ideal grass court tune-up, taking on a former Wimbledon singles finalist. In the men's draw, the Aussie presence continues, with Chris O'Connell taking on Remy Bertola from Switzerland for a place in Sunday's final. At the Queen's Club in London, the tournament's number one seed Alex de Minaur will be up against Brandon Nakashima from the US for a place in the semi-finals. For de Minaur, the winning formula is quite simple.
10: A non-negotiable is intensity and attitude. And, you know, I've won a lot of matches in my career, not playing the prettiest of tennis or the best of tennis. But, you know, you're going to have to bring a very high level to beat me throughout the whole match. And, you know, I take pride in that.
4: In supercars, Brody Kostecki has taken pole for this afternoon's race 17 at the Darwin Triple Crown. And at the FIFA World Cup, Mexico remained unbeaten in Group A after downing South Korea 1-0. Australian Independent Radio News.
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11: Well, we have 13 degrees at the moment on our way down to our overnight low of 10. Tomorrow it's going to be cloudy with a very high chance of showers, most likely in the morning and afternoon. Winds west to northwesterly 15 to 20 kilometres an hour, turning south to southwesterly 15 to 25 kilometres an hour during the morning and early afternoon. Expected top tomorrow of 13. For Sunday, 13 with a possible shower, partly cloudy. For Monday to start off the week, I think it's the last week for a lot of kids at school next week, it'll be 13 degrees again on a partly cloudy day. And that's your news, sport and weather update for this hour on Radio Eastern 98.1, your voice in the Outer East.

Well, before we get started, a big thanks to Ken and Jody for their, as always, terrific entertainment for a Friday afternoon. And special thanks to Margie and Rhonda from the Croydon Garden Club with their interesting garden chat. So I think we're lucky to have such a great program as part of our programming here at Radio Eastern. Anyway, I'm going to say howdy. It's good to be here for the Down the Road a Piece Drive show. I'm Rob Isles and I'll be with you until 6:30. You'll be shaken all over with my 5 o'clock feature this week, and it'll be Normie Rowe. Of course, he was our celebrity soldier and he had some great tracks and a career that spanned a long time, so stay tuned for that after five. I've got plenty of other great music as well, as a little dash of humour here and there, you know what it is. Well, want to give us a call? Well, Lance is here. And a shout out to Sue. I hope your recovery is going well. And we've got a Beatles track for you a bit later on, Sue. So you take care and you keep getting better. Anyway, thank you, Lance, for being here to take the calls on 97229981. Or if you want to give me an SMS, 0485 866 981. And he will be in at about 4:30 with his selections. I mean, they're anything like last week, they will add a touch of class to my program. So thank you, Jono, for that. Well, let's get the music. We're going to start rocking out a bit hard to start with today. We're going to ROCK in Australia with a bit of JCM, ROCK in the USA.

0: Well, that's a very old song, I Only Have Eyes For You, by composer Harry Warren and lyricist Al Dubin. And the song was written for the 1934 musical Dames, or film actually, in which it was performed by Dick Powell. There'd been successful recordings of the song made in 1934, and it later became a hit for the Flamingos in 1959 and Art Garfunkel in 1975. But the version I played is Australia's Own Human Nature from their Jukebox album. So I hope you enjoyed that one. And we open the program with R.O.C.K. in the USA. And it's subtitled A Salute to 60s Rock. And that was John Mellencamp. It was the third single from his 1985 album Scarecrow and a top 10 hit on both the Billboard Hot 100 and Top Rock Charts tracks, peaking at number 2. And it reached number 6 in Australia. It was, great track there by John Mellencamp. And, it's 15 minutes past 4. And I want to tell you about the North Ringwood Uniting Church Medical Sailing Ministries. Now, Medical Sailing Ministries Incorporated began as a community aid program transporting eye care and medical teams around the islands of Vanuatu. And the group has been making bubblegum toothpaste in Vanuatu out of coconut oil since 2018 as part of a school-based toothbrushing program that we started in partnership with the Vanuatu Ministry of Health. This is an aid program that is all about addressing the poor state of oral health in Vanuatu, where 70% of children have tooth decay. Now, it's based at 14 Dixon Crescent, North Ringwood, 3134. So if you're interested in becoming involved in this particular program, you can call or email, and the number to call is 0428 370579. That's 0428 370579. Or you can email Robert Latimer, msmvanuatu@gmail.com. 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
1: I'm Jim O'Brien with today's Towns and Cities of Australia. Katherine in the Northern Territory is on the route between Darwin and Alice Springs. The main attraction to the area is the Katherine Gorge, which is truly spectacular, as is much of the landscape in the area. There are thermal pools along the Victoria Highway, the swimming hole on the Katherine River, and plenty of picnic tables and facilities in the Katherine Low-Level Nature Park. The Cutter Cutter Caves National Park has limestone caves with orange horseshoe bats, which are an endangered species and are wonderful to see. Nearby Aboriginal communities are well worth visiting. Plenty of accommodation is available, depending on what you're looking for, and it includes hostels and hotels. There are also several budget eating places, as well as the more expensive. In the town, there are several shopping centres and several art and craft stores worth a look. The Katherine Museum, the Old Train Station, School of the Air and Springvale Homestead are all worth a look. And don't forget, if you plan a visit to Katherine in the Northern Territory, you won't be disappointed. With today's Towns and Cities of Australia, I'm Jim O'Brien.
0: Do you know how much it costs for a pirate to get his ears pierced? About a buck an ear. Oh, no. And why did young Thor always stretch his leg? Because he was a little Thor. Poor fellow, yes. And what do you call a sleeping T-Rex? It's a dino snore.

0: The unmistakable voice of John Fogerty out the front of the mighty Creedence Clearwater Revival with a very old song about the prisoners of the American South, Midnight Special. And before that, we had the Beatles. That was for you, Sue. Long Tall Sally, a live version with all that screaming that used to be at the concerts back in the day. And we had the Eagles with Peaceful Easy Feeling, which came out on their debut album, just simply called Eagles. Well, the time is, it's 4:30, and it now gives me great pleasure to introduce into the studio Lance. G'day, Lance.
1: How are you, Robert?
0: Not too bad. We didn't scare you off last week. We brought you... You just wanted to turn up to add a bit more class to the program.
1: Well, to fill the listeners in, you know, I've survived. We had dinner with you and your lovely wife last night, so I don't know how I fronted up, but here I am.
0: You've got staying power, my friend.
1: Without a doubt.
0: Absolute staying power.
1: Well, you kindly allowed me to play a couple of pieces of music today. My music, a lot different to yours, but one is for... is going to be, the second piece is going to be for your wife that I had dinner with last night. But the first piece, this started out in the early 70s as a little country and western piece that did a little bit on the charts, but not a lot. But then again, in the 80s, it became a huge hit. Now, the reason I'm playing it, because last week we played Neil Sedaka singing Nessun Dorma.
0: Which was pretty special and appealed to a lot of
1: listeners. Yes, and it showed you what you can do with a piece of music. So as I said, this was a huge hit in the 80s. In the early 60s, it was just... in the early 70s, it was just a little bit of a country hit. And I want the listeners... A lot of the listeners will say, because this is in a foreign language, you're going to hear it, but a lot of listeners will say, I know this piece of music, but I can't put my finger on what it is. So it's going to be sung by, I think, the best voice in the world today, Catherine Jenkins. So let's have a listen. It's very, very different. Let's have a listen to this beautiful piece of music, and you can tell me whether you know what it is. So let's have number seven, Rob.
0: Number seven.
1: Number seven.
0: I'm looking at the CD player, knowing what I did last week. Yes, it's in number
1: Okay, let's
0: number
1: hear
0: Number seven.
1: Okay.
0: Catherine Jenkins.
1: Okay.

0: Lance, you have absolutely impeccable taste in music.
1: Well,
0: no doubt about it, my friend.
1: It's a beautiful piece of music, isn't it? Yeah. But to think it was just a little country and western piece
0: Dolly Parton,
1: yeah. That's right. But that was more appropriate. I was answering the phones for Doug Corrigan, who I've just spoken to on the phone before, and that would probably be more appropriate on his program than yours. But I thought I'd play it for you today because we were talking about what you can do with different types of music. And
0: absolutely.
1: That's some sort of voice, isn't it?
0: Most definitely.
1: Without a doubt. Now the second piece is for your wife.
0: Before you go on.
1: Right.
0: There was something in there that you know appeals to me in a
1: what?
0: Song.
1: Oh, yes, yes. Now, I would say I've been working with Rob for many, many years, and in my opinion, he's got about 750 of the greatest guitarists that ever lived, from twangers through to anything. Now, what did you think of that solo piece in the middle there?
0: What I thought about it was it shows it was beautiful in its simplicity. And it showed to me that you don't have to play every note that's on a piece. What that showed to me is that that was an understanding of that song and the music that's in it, and it complemented the voice beautifully.
1: Well,
0: so
1: it was the
0: you.
1: London Symphony Orchestra she's singing with. But that's right, because I remember when I was studying piano, my music teacher would say, now play this piece and go away and learn it. And I'd come back about 2 weeks later and she'd say, now, I'd play it for me, I'd play it. And then she'd say, now let's pull it apart. And she'd pull it apart, she'd put it down a tone, or she'd play different notes right through the thing. And it just showed me what you can do with great music. But anyway, move on to the second piece, which is for your wife. We had dinner with you and your wife last night, and we were talking about the wonderful Judy Durham.
0: Yes.
1: Now, I remember I was in the shower and my wife...
0: Nice to know your wife.
1: Yeah. My wife came in and said, Lance, Judy Durham just died. And I remember just standing there saying, Judy Durham can't die. She's not allowed to die. People like Judy Durham just not allowed to die. So I got up, I went out and made a cup of tea, and I put this next piece of music on. And I think if you listen to the lyrics of it, Judy knew what was about to come. So let's have a listen to this next piece by one of our great artists, Judy Durham.
0: Okay, and this is called It's Hard to Leave.
1: That's right.
0: Thank
1: Please
0: you,
1: listen
0: Lance.
1: To the lyrics.
0: Okay.

0: She was almost prophesying what was going to happen there.
1: That's right. I mean, I must say when Mark told me and I finally sat down, had a cup of tea and put that on, a little tear came to my eye because she was just something else, Judy, wasn't she?
0: Look, as we were like talking about last night, I mean, her work with the Seegers was absolutely top class. But the other thing was, with her own career, whether it be jazz or gospel or thing like that, her voice was a great natural gift.
1: Yeah.
0: That you know, I mean, fortunate enough to have for quite a while, and that, as I say, that it's pure. It's,
1: yeah. Yeah.
0: Understand absolutely everything. But what I must say to Lance, your choices are magnificent.
1: Thank you.
0: Yeah, no, look, you are an absolutely serious music lover. You know and appreciate great music. I know that we come from different musical camps.
1: Yeah.
0: But that's you and I. That's
1: I've never been a hit parade sort of fellow. I've always left field. But I was just mentioning Doug Corrigan before. Doug would appreciate this. In 1963, a few of the boys from the football club, Billy Mumford, Bob English and Peter Morris, we all went up to Lawn. And at the Lawn Life Saving Club, Frank Traynor, his jazz preachers, were there. And this little plump girl came out, sat at the piano and sang Sweet Patootie, She Lives on the Hill. Sweet Patootie won't, but her sister will. And you just knew this little girl was going to be a singer. And then she went to the treble clef in South Yarra there, and that's when where the Seekers started. But, I mean, the Seekers were good, but that voice was just something else. So there's two of the great voices, Catherine Jenkins and Judy Durham. And next week I've promised a lot of people that I will play another Joan Baez, so I will do it next week.
0: Please do. Now, before you go.
1: Okay.
0: Now, Maureen, who answers the phones for me on Tuesday.
1: Okay.
0: Maureen.
1: Okay.
0: Said, that fellow, it's Lance, said, was playing the most beautiful piece of music. And I quote.
1: Oh, thank you,
0: so,
1: Maureen.
0: Maureen, I'm glad you really enjoyed it. He does have impeccable taste. He's got better taste than me in some way. But Lance is a serious music lover, and we love her music in our own way.
1: Oh, styles. So. That's the great one of the great gifts that we've got in life is beautiful music.
0: And, is that our world without it, mate?
1: Oh, without it, right. I mean, to listen to somebody like Catherine Jenkins with the London Symphony Orchestra, you can't get any better.
0: That's good.
1: All right, so...
0: Dougie actually did send in an SMS.
1: Oh, did he? So the old Doug.
0: I know it's Doug because he calls me the pocket rocket. So there we go. No, our pleasure. Well, it's 13:45. And... let's keep the music going with another female voice of the country genre, and this is Shania Twain. Man, I feel like a woman.
2: Let's go, girls.

0: Well, there we go. There's Shania Twain from her Come On Over album. It's 9 and a half minutes before 5 o'clock. Now, the Knox Arts and Events, now they're saying that Immerse is a month-long arts and culture event presented across Knox between the 26th of June to the 26th of July. And the unique event breaks away from the traditional art gallery setting to share art and unexpected places across Knox. This event encourages the local community to experience their creativity in their everyday spaces. And the program features interactive exhibitions, performances, projections, bus tours, workshops, and other creative surprises for all ages. To say it's from Friday the 26th of June to Sunday the 26th of July, various locations and times in and around Knox. There's no cost to participate, but for further information you can email immerse@knox.vic.gov.au. That's immerse, I-M-M-E-R-S-E, at knox.vic.gov.au.
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Wednesday. Couldn't resist that. Right, what have I got for you now? You're a Canadian band, the Guess Who, and of course this was the forerunner of Backman Turner Overdrive with their big hit, No Time.

Well, Lance's pieces have certainly set the phones going, so thank you for ringing in. Grace from North Ringwood's What Music. Ken from Ferntree Gully would say, play Catherine Jenkins again. Lena from Kilsyth says, so good. Ellie from Muralbark, just love those two performances. And Janice from Croydon, enjoying the music, as is Dion from Ferntree Gully. So thank you for that. Now, to take us up to the news, and we're going to do a feature on Normie Rowe after the 5 o'clock news. We're going to slip in another little Beatles track that only goes for just a minute and a half. There'll be a bit of screaming in it, but it gets us up to the news. And this is the Beatles and Twist and Shout.

And it's 5 o'clock feature time. And tonight we're going to be looking at the life and the music of Normie Rowe. Now, Norman John Rowe was born on the 1st of February 1947 in Melbourne, growing up in Northcote, and he developed a love of music through church choirs and the emerging rock and roll sounds of the 1950s. As a teenager, he formed local bands and quickly gained attention for his powerful tenor voice and his energetic stage performances. A chance encounter with Melbourne radio personality Stan Rofe helped launch his professional career. By 1964, Rowe had become a regular performer on Melbourne television shows such as The Go Show, and he signed with Mushroom Records and began recording with his backing group, The Playboys. Australia was entering the pop music boom, and Rowe's timing could not have been better. So why don't we kick off our special with this Normie Rowe track, Shaken All Over. No, that wasn't Shaken All Over. That it ain't necessarily so.

In 1965, Roe exploded onto the national scene with the double-sided hit Shaken All Over and K Sarah Sarah. The record became one of the biggest selling Australian singles of the decade and established him as the country's leading male pop star. And we're going to play both those tracks.

Just before we continue, Ray from Bayswater's rung in and he said, you two are great. Lance is a very, not only someone who's answering the phones for me and I appreciate it, he's also a very valued friend. So it's not hard to have a good chat to a mate, I can tell you that, Ray. So glad you enjoyed that. And Julie from Ocean Grove loved Judy and Kathy Jenkins. So I'm glad that you enjoyed that too, Julie. Anyway, let's get back to Normie Rowe, and we're going to be playing a few hits from the era. It was really proficient for him, and this next track consolidated his national popularity.

Interesting. Lance just poked his head and he said, I didn't realise how many hits Normie Rowe had. And that's right. This period between 65 and 67 was such a fruitful period for him hit-wise. And, of course, that was before he did go into the Army. And I think we just might keep on playing some of these great songs. We'll get as many in as we can before we start talking a little bit more about him.

This next track that came out in 1966 was one of his best-known mid-career recordings. And this is Pride and Joy.

Between 65 and 67, Roe enjoyed an extraordinary run of hit singles, and his stage performances generated levels of fan hysteria rarely seen in Australia before. He became known for his dramatic movements on stage, stylish appearance, and strong vocals. And during this period, he was arguably Australia's most popular solo performer. His popularity led to national tours, television appearances, and chart success across the country. And this next song became a number one hit and a signature song.

0: We'll return to our Normie Rowe feature shortly. Now, Kanara House in Wantirna is presenting Session 5 in their She Connects series for women, and it's on coercive control, which is defined as controlling and manipulative behaviours within a relationship. Guest speaker Julie from Underneath My Umbrella will guide an open and supportive discussion to build awareness. And this will be happening on Tuesday, the 30th of June, between 10 a.m. and 12 noon, and a gold coin donation for entry and morning tea is provided. And the Kanara Community House is at 22 Willow Road in Upper Ferntree Gully. For more information about this very important session, you can call Kanara on 9758 7081, 9758 7081. Let's head to the newsroom for some headlines.
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2: Air News headlines. I'm Mark Dransfield. Making news today, the federal government's defended its tax backflip, saying despite the pushbacks, the reform is still needed. It's negotiating with the Greens to have the changes passed through the Senate. Counter-terrorism police have charged a third man over the alleged firebombing of Melbourne's Adas Israel synagogue, claiming he was among the trio who set the devastating blaze. For the first time in Australia, WA police are trialling real-time facial recognition cameras to look for suspects, offenders or missing people. The Fair Work Ombudsman has found the Queensland RSPCA underpaid more than 1,000 workers between 2017 and 2024. The Mayor of Greater Manchester, Andy Burnham, has won a pivotal by-election in the UK, paving the way for him to launch a leadership challenge against Prime Minister Keir Starmer. And a new rescue facility on the New South Wales Central Coast is giving people a chance to give a new life to animals used in research by adopting them as pets. In air sport, Israel Folau has hit out at the NRL for excluding him over his beliefs after his failed attempt to return to the code. AFL and Hawks defender Tom Barris returns from injury to face Gold Coast. And Australia has been labelled easy beats by US pundits ahead of the Socceroos game against host nation USA tomorrow morning. But former Socceroo Craig Foster says we might surprise them. These stories and more today. This is Air News.
0: And thank you. And it is 27 minutes before 6 o'clock. We're going to play a couple more hits from this 65-66 era. And this first one demonstrates the power in Normie Rowe's voice. And it's I Who Have Nothing.

And he can go from a power ballad to a track like this that came out in 1966, The Stones That I Throw.

Okay, now, actually, he's, as I say, he had a lot of chart success. By 1967, he had earned the title King of Pop, and so very sort of justifiably so as well. And he became the first artist to achieve that honor. But he was still releasing tracks up to the time that he was being called up. And this particular track came out in 1966.

0: We'll return to finish off our Normie Rowe feature after this. Now, there's a school holiday show. The school holidays are coming up pretty quickly, aren't they? So are you looking for entertainment for the kids this school holidays? There's a heartwarming shadow puppet show for ages 4 and up in Knox. Meet Spike, the baby echidna with no spikes, lost after a greedy rat steals his egg. A lonely young girl finds him, and their hilarious misadventures begin as she tries to help him, sometimes just a little too much. Together, they must find their courage and confront the bullies. And the teacher's verdict on the show? Well, the children thoroughly enjoyed this show. It's inspiring and engaging. It's what you want, isn't it? Now, it's going to be, there's two performances on Friday the 3rd of July, 11 a.m. and 2 p.m. at the Docks Community Arts Centre, which is at the corner of Scoresby Road and Mountain Highway in Bayswater. And ticket prices range from $17 to $22. And bookings are essential. Now, you can ring by this number, 9298 8000. 9298 8000. 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

Okay, now just before Normie Rowe was called up, he released another hit single there in 1967, and this one is called It's Not Easy.

quite an all-round performer, wasn't he? And as we, when we talk a little bit more about his career, I suppose really after the pop scene, that voice carried him in good stead with some of the things that he actually did. Now, at the height of his success, Normie Rowe was called up for compulsory national service. In 1968, he entered the Australian Army and later served in Vietnam as a corporal and armoured personnel carrier commander. His military service interrupted what had been one of Australia's most successful pop careers. Before I go on, thank you, Kay, for your SMS. I appreciate that very much, and all the best to you and Pete. So hope to see you soon. So, yeah, it was, I suppose Normie Rowe was a contemporary of Pete and myself doing national service only, yeah. And I suppose, look, the story with Normie Rowe being called up was that he was supposed to be our celebrity soldier, bit like Elvis Presley, go in the army for a few months, a few photo opportunities, sort of, I suppose, whip people up into a little bit of patriotic frenzy to a certain extent, and then out. And then, of course, when he found out what had happened, no, he said, I'm in for the whole journey. And he did the whole thing. He went to Vietnam and he served over there. And, of course, he's been a tireless advocate for Vietnam vets and national servicemen since that time. So a great indebtedness is owed to Normie Rowe for that. But even while he was in the army, he actually did have a chart success with this song that came out in 1968, and it's Penelope.

When Normie Rowe returned to Australia in 1970, the music scene had changed dramatically. Although he continued recording and performing, he never regained the extraordinary chart dominance that he had enjoyed before military service. Nevertheless, he remained a respected performer and became an important voice for Vietnam veterans. Rather than disappearing from public life, Rowe successfully reinvented himself during the 70s and 80s and worked extensively in clubs, television variety programs, and theatre productions. He became a familiar face on Australian television and earned acclaim for his acting work. One of his greatest theatrical achievements came in 1987 when he starred as Jean Valjean in the original Australian production of the musical Les Misérables. The role demonstrated the depth of his vocal and dramatic abilities and established him as a major musical theatre performer. Television audiences also came to know him through his role in the popular Australian series Sons and Daughters. And throughout these years, he continued recording music and performing live. Now, Normie Rowe's later career has been marked by touring, television appearances. I did see him at one of the theatres in at Crown. I remember seeing that not that many years ago.

theatre and television while overcoming personal and professional challenges. Now, he won the King of Pop Award in 67 and 68, Go Set Pop Poll winner, 66, Go Set Pop Poll winner as Australian top male singer in 68, say inducted into the ARIA Hall of Fame in 2005. He won a Best Song Award for Elizabeth in the Tokyo Music Festival in 1975. As a member of the Order of Australia for service to entertainment and the veteran community, and the Heart and Soul of Variety Award in 1996 for charitable and community service. Norm Eero remains one of the defining figures of Australian popular music, remembered for his chart-topping hits, his Vietnam service, stage career and pioneering role as Australia's original King of Pop. And this year, he released a single with Johnny Chester, which we're going to finish up our feature on today. So there he is, from 1965 to 2026. And with Johnny Chester, as he said, I'm only here for the beer.

0: indeed I do. Come on now. Yes, indeed I do. Again. Yes, indeed.
1: This is Radio Eastern, bringing you the sounds of the 80s.

0: And that's British-American band Foreigner. And that was the second single from their album Four, and it was co-written by Lou Gramm and Mick Jones. And the opening motif was written by Ian MacDonald, and the distinctive synthesizer theme was performed by the then little-known Thomas Dolby. And, of course, he became better known later on. Thank you, Brendan, for your SMS. G'day to you too, mate. I'm glad everything is good at 16 minutes past six.
1: Hi there, Graham Ross with the Winter Garden Clinic. During the 1950s, Sister Irene Haxton, a nursing sister at a small maternity hospital, started giving away seedling jacarandas to mothers on the birth of their baby. By 1962, over 7,000 seedling trees were growing in the surrounding suburbs, creating an annual blue haze in summer. This practice of giving young trees to new parents was quite common in several cities and rural towns across Australia. During winter, we celebrate Planet Ark's National Tree Day, when thousands of Aussies join forces to plant trees. We planted blue gums when our children were born, and now the trees are 30 metres tall and quite majestic, producing tons of oxygen and capturing tons of greenhouse gases every day. Yes, every tree counts. Good gardening from Graham Ross and the Winter Garden Clinic.
0: Thank you, Graham. Now, the Sherbrooke Arts Society June meeting and demonstration, you are invited to go along to the Society's general meeting scheduled to coincide with the closing of the annual exhibition, the Street and Roberts McCubbin Art Awards. And you can also see a demonstration by artist Jeff Murphy painting a floral in oil and see his collective works. And if you want to spend more time seeing the exhibition before this meeting, the works entered are currently on display until the 20th of June. And it finishes the 20th of June, which is tomorrow. 1:30 p.m. Sherbrooke Gallery, 62 Monbulk Road in Belgrave. 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I'll just give that again. 9754 4264.
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0: And tonight, Jeff Mason will be presenting Just Jazz. And it's always a great show when Jeff is in the house. So stay tuned for that after Ian Douglas and Easterly Winds. Now, here's something you can stick your flannies on for. Bogan Bingo is coming to Dorset Gardens. So dust off your mockies, Ugg boots, comb your mullet and come along for some fun. Bistro opens at 5, so book your pre-show dinner. And doors for bingo open at 7 p.m. and eyes down at 8 p.m. And it's actually tonight, so you probably should be there by now. So anyway, Bogan Bingo. Who'd have thunk that something like that would be around, eh? Well, there you go. 20 minutes past, and we might slip in another track here. And this is, we're going to play a Michael Jackson track. Written by English singer-songwriter Mick Jackson, Dave Jackson and Elmer Crone. While the song was recorded by Mick Jackson, the best-known version was recorded by the American group The Jacksons and is the first single from their 13th album Destiny. It is also being covered by Clock, Big Fun and Louis Miguel. Anyway, here's Jackson's and Blame It on the Boogie.

And finishing up tonight, we had the Bee Gees there and Spicks and Specks. Well, it's almost time for Ian Douglas and Easterly Winds. Big thanks to Lance out in the office for looking after me today and taking the phone calls. And, and a big thanks to those who rang and texted in. Thank you very much. I'm glad you enjoyed the program, element of the program there. So, it's my pleasure to put it together every week for you. And when will I be back? Yes, I'll be back on Tuesday between 9 and 12 for my bandwidth program, and I will be having my Crime Stopper segment as usual, and also the Pink Ladies from Warrandyte will be coming in to talk about their latest fundraising venture. They do wonderful work for men's and women's health fundraising and raising awareness. So that should be about 9:30 there on Tuesday. I'll be back again on Friday with Bandwidth Down the Road a Peace Drive show. We'll have another 5 o'clock feature. Not sure what we're doing yet, but we'll do something. And it's been a hoot tonight. I've really enjoyed it. And stay warm and dry over the weekend. Winter is certainly here now, and let's make the most of it. Anyway, stay tuned for Ian Douglas at 6:30, followed by Jeff Mason at 7 o'clock with Just Jazz. And I'll catch you the next time I'm on the radio. Cheers, folks.

Well, a very good evening from Ian Douglas as I come once again with an edition of Easterly Winds. This program brings music from brass bands, concert bands or military bands, and also from Highland Pipe bands. I'm an executive councillor of the Victorian Bands League, was president of Croydon Citizens Bands for 24 years, and I've been presenting this program over many years as well. I'm still a member of several bands, so I like to think that this program is pretty well informed about the style of music that it presents, and I'm sure you'll find it quite listenable. It's not only marches, but it's other types of music. We've got some music from the classics this evening, played by a brass band, and we've got plenty to look forward to in the program. We'll start with a march which is, well, it's basically called A Cavalcade of Martial Songs. Now, when you start investigating some of these things, you go down some very interesting twisty rabbit holes, because this was written by a gentleman named Lawrence Wright, but he's also known as Horatio Nichols, which is what he published the piece under. It's arranged by William Smith of Burley, who, again, has a pseudonym. He was also known as Gordon Mackenzie, and it's not the Gordon Mackenzie of the organ playing in Australia. It's a different Gordon Mackenzie. In fact, it's not a real one anyway, as you can gather. But anyway, we're going to listen to the Black Dyke Band, conducted by James Watson. This was originally a piece composed for piano and vocal with eight different tunes. You've got stuff like The King's Horses. There's Something About a Soldier, The Toy Drum Major, and The Toy Town Artillery, to name just four of them. So it's the Black Dyke Band, conducted by James Watson, with Cavalcade of Martial Songs, and he played it for a recording because his mum liked it.

That was Horatio Nichols' Cavalcade of Marshall Songs, arranged by Gordon McKenzie. Black Dyke Band, conducted by James Watson. Now here's the band of the 3rd Military District of Australia with a popular piece called Never Can Say Goodbye, written by Clifton Davis and arranged by C. Jones for the band. The band is conducted by Major Ian Milne. The vocalist is Simone Dew. The song was written in 1971 and sung by the Jackson 5, featuring a very young Michael Jackson.

That rendition of Never Can Say Goodbye, written by Clifton Davis and arranged by C. Jones, was played by the band of the 3rd Military District, conducted by Major Ian Milne. The vocalist was Simone Dew. Now here's the Scottish Gas Caledonian Pipe Band with A March, Strathspey and Reel.

That was the Scottish Gas Caledonian Pipe Band, March Strathspey and Reel. The march was Lord Alexander Kennedy. The Strathspey was Athol Cummers, and that's spelt C-U-M-M-E-R-S. And finally, the reel was John Morrison of Ascent House. Now, I mentioned music from the classics, and this is The Sorcerer's Apprentice, written by Paul Ducard and arranged by Derek Bourgeois. We'll be hearing the Sun Life Band from 1797 poem by Johann Wolfgang von Goethe, in other words, called Der Zauberfehling. Poem talked about how the sorcerer's apprentice got everything all messed up, and eventually in 1897 Paul Ducard wrote this as a symphonic poem, rather sort of setting out the story in music. It was very much later popularized by Walt Disney and his film Fantasia. And the band we're going to hear is the Sun Life Band. Now, they were actually the Stanshaw Band of Bristol in the UK, founded in 1968, and they obviously got sponsorship from the Sun Life organisation, but they didn't continue with that, and the whole thing came to a halt in 1997. So there is no Sun Life Band anymore, but I just note that we don't know the conductor of this, but it could be Bourgeois himself, because it turns out that he was a conductor of the Sun Life Band.

0: That rendition of The Sorcerer's Apprentice by Paul Dukas, arranged by Derek Bourgeois, was played by the Sun Life Band, and as I said, it's quite possible that Derek Bourgeois was conducting it himself. They don't tell us on the recording, but certainly Bourgeois was a conductor of the Sun Life Band at one time. Now, here's news of a concert coming up this coming Sunday, the 21st of June. It's the Box Hill City Band, and they're presenting a concert under the title Celebration of Brass. It's taking place at 2 p.m. and you'll get three bands in this concert, because you get Box Hill City Band, you get Whitehorse Brass and Academy Brass. The concert is taking place at the Box Hill Salvation Army Centre, which is at 1010 Whitehorse Road. I'm not repeating myself. It's 1010 Whitehorse Road. Now, tickets are available on Try Booking under the code DMNJJ. DMNJJ, but I'm sure if you look up Box Hill City Band on Try Booking, you'll find it. The prices there are $25 adult. Concession is $15, and under 12 is free. So that's a concert for you coming up this coming Sunday, Celebration of Brass. And that's brought to a conclusion edition number 1816 of Easterly Winds here on Radio Eastern FM 98.1, Your Voice in Melbourne's Outer East. If there were things you wanted to know about the program or about how to engage or join a band, you can always reach me by ringing and leaving a message on the station's phone number, 97229981. 97229981. 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Coming up to the time signal for 7 o'clock. After that, Jeff Mason is here with Just Jazz.
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2: Good evening. The forecast

for Saturday, overnight, we're expecting a minimum of 11 degrees. And then during the day, 14 showers are predicted. A very high chance of showers, 3 to 15 millimetres. Sunday, 14, a shower or two. Monday, 22nd, 14 is forecast, possible shower, and then Tuesday, 15 and showers. 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

Well, good evening, everyone. Welcome to Just Jazz. I hope you're doing fine on this Friday evening. Firstly, I'd like to thank Jim for presenting Easterly Winds, episode number 1816. Well done, Jim. Our longest running program, I believe, on Radio Eastern. Well, tonight, what do we have in store for you? Well, we have a full program. We're going to be playing some new releases, a great new release by wonderful vocalist Dami Im, a song just come out by Cassandra Oscar, and also Montana Sharp. I'm talking about a gig that she's got coming up as well. We are going to be shining a spotlight on the music of Duke Ellington, one of jazz's greatest composers and band leaders. But before that, we are going to be chatting with the wonderful Raleigh Williams, who is from Boroondara Arts. She is the community programming officer there. We're going to be finding out from Raleigh all the wonderful events they have planned for the Kew Courthouse and also the Hawthorne Arts Centre. Plenty happening there, which we will find out about shortly from Raleigh. Let us kick off tonight's program. I promised some new releases. We're going to do that right now with the wonderful Dami Im. This song just came out on, I think, June the 12th from her brand new album called Stormy Weather. And that's the title track of that very album, Stormy Weather, showcases Ami's roots in vocal jazz. The release blends timeless elegance with contemporary nuance. Let us have a listen to it now.

11 minutes past 7 on Radio Eastern. And that was the wonderful Julie London singing the beautiful Cry Me a River. Recorded in 1955, became a signature hit for Julie. And true fact or fun fact, as somebody said on the radio the other day, fun fact is that that song was originally written for Ella Fitzgerald for a movie, but it got cut from the movie. So Julie London actually was the first vocalist to record that wonderful song. I also need to let you know the temperature outside is 12 degrees at the moment. I forgot to do that at the head of an hour just when I was doing the weather. And also need to let you know that Jim is in reception tonight answering the phone. So if you would like to give us a call, please do. Jim would be very happy to have a chat about whatever you may wish to have a chat about. 9722 9981 is the phone number here, or you can send a text to me in the studio, 0485 866 981. I know Tony and Gemma are listening in Williamstown, two of my biggest listeners, I guess, so thank you for that. Let us continue with more music, though. Not quite the weather for this, but we know it at all. We know about it. Fever by Peggy Lee, recorded in 1958 by Capitol Records. Very stripped back with just the bass, drums and finger snaps. Her version became the definitive version of this song and one of her signature performances.

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1: Step inside the ultimate game of cat and mouse in a cosy English country house where a famed mystery writer meets his young rival, the man now in love with the writer's wife. What follows is a twist-filled battle of wit, revenge and murder in the making. Don't miss Sleuth, the edge-of-your-seat thriller that inspired the Oscar-nominated 1972 film starring Laurence Olivier and Michael Caine. I do remember that film, rather good. It's a mystery you'll be talking about long after the final review. Opening night at the Lilydale Athenaeum Theatre is Thursday the 2nd of July. Runs all the way through to Saturday the 18th. Evenings, the show starts at 8 with the doors open at 7:30. And then there's also matinees as well, 1:30 for 2 p.m. start. As I said, the Lilydale Athenaeum Theatre, 39 Castella Street in Lilydale. The best way to find out about tickets, I think, is go to their website or give them a call. The website is Lilydale ATC, or one word, LilydaleATC.com, or you can give the box office a call on 9735 1777. I've been going to their shows for 40 years, I guess, maybe even a bit longer. We've been to pretty well every show, always a fabulous night at the Athenaeum, so happy to recommend that show and all the others they have on.
2: 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Each of us sheds 20 kilograms of skin in our lifetime. The town of Wepion in Belgium has a strawberry museum. And did you know the tallest known tree is the coast redwood called Hyperion in California? It is 115.27 metres tall, and at 8%, aluminium is the most common metal in the Earth's crust. That was today's Did You Know?
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1: Yes, Dion always puts on a fabulous program. He hosts three different programs on Radio Eastern. He's very busy. So Monday nights, it's the great country program, Southern Sounds. Time now for another of our new or fairly new releases. This one is by local vocalist Montana Sharp. Came out in 2023. The track was penned within a brief yet intense 20-minute session while she was travelling in Italy, healing following a personal breakup. And I'm playing this because Montana is doing a show in our area, the wonderful Classic Southside in Elsternwick, 26th of July. So worth checking out if you go to the Classic Southside website. She doesn't do a lot of solo shows or shows featuring herself. She does do a lot of vocals for other shows. Pink Floyd, I think, is one of them. But if you want to check out Montana after hearing this song, do have a look at the Classic Southside website for all the details. The song is called Sit, Feel, Heal.

0: Powerful song there by Montana Sharp. Sit, Feel, Heal. I do rather like that one. It is 24 minutes past 7 on Radio Eastern.
1: Hey, Roxy Babe, what's up?
2: All sorts.
1: What do you mean?
2: All sorts. Lyrical all sorts.
1: Please explain.
2: I have all sorts of everything. Old, new, fast, slow, jazz, blues, classical, and comedy.
1: Yeah, I get it. Lyrical all sorts.
2: Look forward to having you with me for Roxanne's Lyrical All Sorts every Monday, 2 till 4pm.
1: Go, Rox!
0: Yes, and hot off the press, Roxanne has just sent me in the details of her program for Monday, and she does have a special guest, a guest who spans both music, cabaret and poetry. You may know his name, Joe Dolce. He had a huge hit in 1980 with the song Shut Up Your Face, sold approximately 6 million copies worldwide, went number one in 15 countries. Anyway, Roxanne will be speaking with Joe, finding out what he has been up to. Very talented musician and comedian, poetry writer. So we will find out all about it on Monday at 2 o'clock. Next up, we are going to play a song by Jody Sternberg and Arthur H called One More Kiss, Dear. This is one of the acts that's going to be performing for Boroondara Arts, and we'll find out all about that after this song when we speak with Raleigh Williams. So Jody is originally from Australia, now living in Paris and doing lots of shows over there. She's coming back to Melbourne in July.

small sign. Only this is goodbye. For our love is such pain and such pleasure that our treasure.

0: chaque automne, les feuilles tombent de l'arbre,
1: tombent sur le sol et meurent. Mais au printemps, comme les doux souvenirs, elles reviendront, et moi aussi.

0: That was Jody Sternberg and Arthur H. and Jody's latest release, One More Kiss, Dear. And Jody's just one of many fabulous acts that's going to be performing at the Q Arts Centre, well, Q Courthouse, which is part of the Boondoora Arts. And to find out more about all the great shows coming up, I have Raleigh Williams on the phone. Raleigh is the programming officer for Boondoora Arts. So let us welcome Raleigh. How are you, Raleigh?
1: I'm well, Jeff. Thank you for having me, as always.
0: That's all right. We haven't had a chance to have a chat for a while, but we're a great time to make up for that now. So, look, I thought I'd ask you to just tell us a little bit about your role at Boondoora Arts and what you enjoy most about doing that role.
1: Oh, sure. Well, I'm one of the arts programming officers. I look after performing arts for Boondoora Arts, which encompasses Hawthorne Arts Centre and Q Courthouse, as well as our outdoor program over summertime, Summer in the Park, which some of your listeners might be familiar with. And really the best part of my job is getting to bring amazing local and not so local, international or yet to be discovered or popular Melbourne act to our wonderful local venues, which some people have known about for a long time, and others come and sort of come in and say, wow, I can't believe this, you know, there's a jazz club or there's, you know, a music venue hidden in an old courthouse at Q Junction. Or see the grandeur of the main hall at Hawthorne Arts Centre for the first time. So I love putting on, you know, that I love putting on parties, so bringing audiences to artists that I know that they'll love.
0: I like that, putting on a party. Having had the pleasure of going to both those venues, they are both fabulous, both quite different, but both wonderful venues. So let's find out a little bit about some of the wonderful artists and acts that you've got booked for those venues. Would you like to take us through some of the highlights?
1: Sure. Well, as you mentioned before, we have that wonderful French chanteur, who's actually Australian, living in Paris, Jody Sternberg, and David Lewis coming to Q Courthouse in July, I think. But we have a weekly, twice-weekly program at Q Courthouse encompassing all genres contemporary, not just jazz. That also includes a co-present with the incredible Americana blues artist and ABC presenter Henry Waggons coming up, who's going to be presenting, co-presenting, and then also performing with a bunch of legendary Australian musicians that you wouldn't normally see on such a small intimate stage. But we all have, you know, musical stalwarts such as Monique DiMartino, Rebecca Barnard performing Bob Dylan later on next month, David Jones, one of the iconic drummers of Australia, performing with Stephen Magnusson next week. Mara Coulden, who I know is a favourite of yours, one of Melbourne's most charming jazz singers, will be performing next week as well. But that's only at Q Courthouse. And as you said, Jeff, we've got a couple of venues at our fingertips. So we do also have a pretty full program at Hawthorne Arts Centre coming up, particularly with our Strings and Voices series that we've just launched for August. And that's going to be headlined by Lior with Zanny and also a four-piece string quartet. Every Saturday in August, the Hawthorne Arts Centre is going to have some amazing combination that you've not seen before in one of our beautiful rooms, showcasing that beautiful story and tension and resonance and emotion and cinema that you get when you put voices and things together. So Lior is going to headline that one, but we also have amazing other artists that month. Homophonic, which is an incredible queer classical ensemble who tells the story of senior queer elders through chamber music. We have Invenio, Deanne Slater's 10-year-old art vocal ensemble. Georgia Field, who's an art pop darling, Harpagelic, six harp ensemble, who plays the most amazing cinematic kind of dreamy pieces with six harps. The joys look beautiful on stage, amongst others.
0: Yes, it is a fabulous program at both venues, and I might just mentioned that first week, Saturday 1st of August, the amazing violinist Zani Kolak will be, I think, opening for Lior. Perhaps you can tell us a little bit about...
1: Yeah, that's right. Zani's actually started a new project with her sister Meg, who I think by day might be a graphic designer. I think she's artistically blessed, just like Zani is. But she's also a double bass player, I believe, and she's going to be performing with Zani in a new project called Hymns for Atheists. We know that Zani's an amazing songwriter. She covers so many different genres, and I really can't wait to see what she's going to do on stage before Lior.
0: We've had the pleasure of interviewing Zani a number of months ago. She puts on some great shows, and I believe she's actually in France, I think, at the moment, doing lots of wonderful things over there.
1: That's a lucky thing. I know we're very lucky to have her back for a short amount of time.
0: Yes, and look, maybe just popping back to the Kew Courthouse, there's a few others here that I think we need to mention. You've got the wonderful Alinta Chidzi performing on the 2nd of July. We've been lucky enough to see Alinta a few times. And what people might not know about Alinta is that she has starred in all sorts of wonderful shows. She's had the lead role in Moulin Rouge, did over, I think, 1,000 performances right around Australia. Similarly, before that, she had the lead in Chicago. So she's a very talented vocalist and dancer and all-around nice person.
1: That's right. She's so charming and warm and just sparkling on stage. You can see how she's had such a successful career as a performer, because she is a true entertainer. And she does have this wonderful ensemble, Alinta and the Jazz Emperors, that have been going for a long time. Her husband Remco is an exceptional saxophone player. I think that he leads the band and does the arrangements. And so the two of them together, it looks like they're doing a small run of shows this year. So we've been so lucky to be able to grab her in between big appearances.
0: Yes, great opportunity to see Alinta in a nice sort of intimate venue. Perhaps you can tell us a little bit more about the Kew Courthouse for our listeners who may not be familiar with it.
1: Sure. Kew Courthouse has been around. It's a heritage listed building. I think the provenance is around 150 years old, but I'd have to check my history for that. And it had been a black box theatre used for a really long time after it had been retired as a courthouse, but only maybe a couple of times a year by the council programming. So we flipped that on its head last year and started a trial program of two nights. It was actually three nights a week at the time, Wednesday, Thursday, Friday of live music, offering really reasonable price tickets as well. It's a beautiful, it's a beautiful heritage venue with a little gallery on site too, and just wonderful hospitality. The staff there are really passionate about music and looking after audiences, and people just kind of come in and you've got to go around a little corner and not quite sure where you are the first time. There are some, little holding cells as you walk to the bathrooms, which you can get a little bit of a fright when you peek through the windows. And so it's iconic, and it's a really unusual and unique venue in Melbourne. And the program went so well. We put on about 90 shows last year, Jeff. And so we kind of refined that down to two nights a week, but then also some really special performances when they come along on Saturdays. So the ticket prices are still incredibly reasonable, starting at $25. Some of those are more premium performances. We do charge a little bit more, but it's still just a really affordable night out. And I try and get things on the program that maybe wouldn't otherwise be in the area, and also encouraging artists to do something that might be a little bit more intimate than what they might do at another show, so that we can offer our community and those who are coming from out of Wurundjeri as well a little bit of a special experience when they come.
0: Yes, it is a special experience. I was lucky enough to be there probably about a month ago to see Kimber and Ryan, which was a beautiful beautiful intimate performance. And the room itself, I think, seats around up to about 80 people.
1: 80.
0: And, of course, another big benefit is I think there's perhaps very few, if any, steps to get in from the street. So for people who perhaps...
1: That's correct. It's really accessible.
0: Yes, for people who perhaps don't like stairs, well, this is the perfect venue. You can sort of be dropped at the front door and walk in. And it's got a lovely little bar there, and the drink prices are very reasonable, unlike some venues, quite affordable. It's a lovely night out. Yeah. It does have that beautiful feel when you walk in. Do you think, okay, I'm going somewhere special?
1: I'm glad you've experienced that too. That's how I feel every time I walk in.
0: All right, Rally. Look, we might leave it. Actually, I do have one more question. I know you are doing a few shows. Perhaps you can just tell our listeners what shows you have coming up in the next little while.
1: My own project?
0: Yes, your own project.
1: Well, as you probably know, my main project at the moment is cooking a little baby. So I've only got a few this year before I step out for a little bit of maternity leave. But I'm pretty excited to be performing at the NGV during their Cartier exhibition next month on Friday, July the 31st. Melbourne Jazz Festival is curated for Friday night's worth of music, and me and a new ensemble, we're going to put together a really fun and unique program for that night. So I'm very excited. They haven't gotten back to me as to whether they'll lend me any jewellery, unfortunately, Jeff.
0: Okay. Well, you never know.
1: But
0: you
1: could just, I'm pretty excited to be there. You never know.
0: You could sneak in and no one will notice.
1: No one's going to know. Maybe a tiara.
0: Yeah, that's right.
1: And then I'm also appearing Maison Batard on Bastille Day as well, which will be really exciting, which is the Tuesday the 14th of July. So as a Francophone myself and lover of all things French, it's really fun to be able to bring some of my favourite French songs to a pretty stunning venue in Melbourne.
0: Sounds wonderful. So for the benefit of our listeners, Rally, if people would like to find out firstly about your shows, what's the best way for people to do that?
1: Probably just, you can always Google me, Rally Williams. That's R-A-L-E-I-G-H is probably the easiest way. Or rally-williams.com is my website. But I'm also pretty active on the socials if you find me on Instagram or Facebook.
0: Sure. And for the Boondara event we just talked about, Boondara Arts, would you like to tell us how best that people can find out more about those?
1: Yes. Again, it's a nice, easy way to find. If you head to the Boondara Arts homepage, there's a little tab that says what's on and where under the music performances. Or again, I put everything in Google these days, Kew Courthouse Live or Hawthorne Arts Centre, and it will send you to our directory. But you can also follow our Instagram channel, Boondara Arts, which gets updated nice and regularly. And it's also always worthwhile, if you're not already subscribed to any of our mailing lists, to subscribe to the Boondara Arts mailing list for, a first look at anything that's coming up.
0: Indeed, yes. I would suggest getting on the mailing list, and then you can find out all about all of these wonderful events and more. There is a phone number I will mention as well, which is 9278 4770. So, Rally, look, I think we might leave it there. Thank you very much for your time. We are going to go out with one of the great vocalists you mentioned at the start of the interview, the wonderful Tamara Coulden. We're going to play one of her fun songs, Coax Me a Little Bit, and I'm sure you will see lots of our listeners at your upcoming events that you've organised.
1: Wonderful. Thank you for your time, Jeff.
0: No worries, Rally. Thank you, and good luck with everything that you're working on.
1: Thanks so much. Bye.
0: Bye for now.

0: The wonderful Tamara Caldenaire Coaxes Me a Little Bit from her 2015 album Love Long and Lullabies. And Tamara does lots of shows around Melbourne, so Love Longing and Lullabies, I think it is. Can't read my own writing. Tamara does lots of shows around Melbourne. Do check out her Facebook page for more details on those.
1: These are movie fun facts. In 1973 High Plains Drifter, starring Clint Eastwood, one of the headstones in the graveyard bears the name Sergio Leone as a tribute. And Elizabeth Taylor made her feature film debut in Universal's 1942 film There's One Born Every Minute. That was movie fun facts.
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That was the second single from Cassandra Oscar's album, Taking Chances. And that particular song is called that, just that. It's called Taking Chances. And it follows the release of her previous song, Maybe I Do. Rather like that one. Just came out a few days ago. Cassandra is based in Sydney. It's now time for our spotlight feature on Duke Ellington. He was born Edward Kennedy Ellington in 1899. Passed away in 1974. As you probably know, he's an American jazz pianist, composer and band leader. He led his orchestra from 1924 until his death, and he created a huge personal jazz legacy with over 1,000 compositions. We've got a few more details before we launch into the first song. He was born in Washington, D.C. Both his parents played piano, and he commenced piano lessons at the young age of 7. He was nicknamed a Duke for his very elegant manner, which you can see in the photos of him, one of which is on the Radio Eastern Facebook page if you'd like to have a look for tonight's program. He started performing professionally at 17. Got a few more facts to read out, which we will do after a few songs, I think. Let's get to the music. We're going to do that right now. One of his most famous songs, perhaps one of the most famous jazz songs even, called Take the A Train. It became his signature theme, but it was actually not written by him. It was written by Billy Strayhorn. A lot of people think, oh, Duke Ellington wrote the song. No, Billy Strayhorn wrote the song. Louis Jordan recorded his version of it in 1946, and that's the version we are going to hear tonight. Take the A Train, Louis Jordan.

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1: The wonderful Jeanette Seidel, and she was singing Prelude to a Kiss, which Duke Ellington wrote in 1938. That was on her Winter Moon album. We're going to continue now with a song by Duke Ellington himself with his orchestra. This is on the Best of Jazz 100 CD. I think you know this song. I'm just going to go straight to it, which is Satin Doll. He recorded it or wrote it in 1953 with Billy Strayhorn. The lyrics actually came a bit later by Johnny Mercer. So let's enjoy Duke Ellington and his orchestra with the classic Satin Doll.

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4: 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You're listening to Just Jazz, hosted by yours truly, Jeff Mason. And I had a very nice message come in from Cassandra Oscar on Instagram, thanking, she said, loved hearing my new song, Taking Chances, on radio for the first time just now. Always great to play those new releases, Cassandra, and happy to especially play great jazz new releases. Let us continue now with more of the songs by Duke Ellington. We're going to move on to a song called Sophisticated Lady that came out on his 1957 album Soulville. Well, actually, Duke Ellington wrote the song in 1933. We're going to hear a version recorded in 1957 by Ben Webster on his album called Soulville. So we get it right, Soulville. And the song is called Sophisticated Lady.

A little more about Duke Ellington. He moved from Washington to New York in 1923, forming the group that became the Washingtonians. He achieved national fame through residencies at the Harlem's Cotton Club, and he developed the famous jungle style using growling brass and exotic tonal colours. Some of his signature works include the one song we're about to play, Mood Indigo, In a Sentimental Mood, Sophisticated Lady, I Got It Bad, I'm Beginning to See the Light, Caravan, which he co-developed, and many other great songs. He had a triumphant performance at the 1956 Newport Jazz Festival. He was awarded a posthumous Pulitzer Prize in 1999, considered by many critics to be the greatest jazz composer and a central figure in American music. And as mentioned, we are going to play the wonderful Mood Indigo. And who better than the fabulous version by Ella Fitzgerald, which came out in 1957.

0: 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Life Activities Club Croydon's objective is to enhance lives through social education, physical and recreational objectives and experiences, offering support for members as they go through life-changing events. The club's a not-for-profit community group run by volunteer members and will celebrate its 50th anniversary in August. How wonderful. 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That's Edith on 0417 522 744 for the Life Activities Club Croydon group. Time now for some more music. But before we do that, let us play this little promo for the EFNL match of the day.
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0: Yes, Saturday's big match is from Division 2. Lilydale versus Croydon from 2:20 is when the match kicks off. Prior to that, we have all the pre-match previews and interviews from 1:15, and then 5:15 is a summary of all the scores around the ground. So do tune in if you like the football, the EFNL football on Radio Eastern on Saturday afternoons. Let us continue now with our spotlight on Duke Ellington. Going to play a slightly more modern version of one of his songs. It's a classic song, is A Caravan, which he arranged. Didn't actually write it. It was written by Juan Tizzle, but he helped arrange it. Now we're going to play a version from 1996, and one I didn't know was recorded by this person. It's actually Eva Cassidy. It's a live version, live at Blues Alley. Hope you do enjoy this. Eva Cassidy, Caravan.
3: There's cards on your table. If you want to be on the mailing list, just fill them out and I'll come and get them, okay? This is our last song. I want to thank everyone for being here. Thank you so much for coming out and Happy New Year.

0: what do you say we welcome Eva back to the stage with a big, big round of applause? I think we can coax her.
1: Thank you.
2: Yes, would have loved to have been at that particular gig, the wonderful Eva Cassidy, sadly no longer with us, live at the Blues Alley. What a great version of Caravan. Let us continue now with another Duke Ellington classic. This one was recorded in 1940. It was built on the chord changes of Gershwin's I've Got Rhythm, but it's not I've Got Rhythm, it's Cottontail. It became one of the orchestra's key swing-era pieces and showcases Ellington's 1940 band. Let's enjoy Cottontail.

Little,

bop, bop, do it up. 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

I don't have it in my notes, but I'm pretty sure that's Ella Fitzgerald scatting away on that great version. I'll have to check that out a little further. Some homework for me. Let us continue now. We're going to play another Duke Ellington song, this time by the Dutch Swing College Band. Creole Love Call is the song, written in 1927, and it does talk about, or it is an example of this jungle band sound that Ellington is famous for. Let's enjoy it now.

Duke Ellington and his orchestra playing I Let a Song Go Out of My Heart. Came out in 1938, reached number one in the US charts. Got one more Duke Ellington song to finish up tonight for our little Duke Ellington special. This song was recorded by Sonny Rollins in 1962 for the album What's New. It brings his tenor sax voice to Duke Ellington's classic 1935 ballad, In a Sentimental Mood.

0: It is 16 minutes to 9 on Radio Eastern. If you would like to get in touch, please do. 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Our number is 97229981. 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We've got time for two or three, maybe four more songs. We'll see how we go after these messages.
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0: The Croydon Military History Group is having its June meeting at the Croydon RSL in Croydon. 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Just come along. All are welcome. Hear historical news for members, plus a show and tell segment and a free afternoon tea, followed by a guest speaker. It's on Thursday the 25th of June, 2pm start at the Croydon RSL, which is in Civic Place, Croydon. To find out more, you can give John a call, 0439 104 675, 0439 104 675. Let's continue now, some more music, slight change of pace. We're going to play a Stevie Wonder song, My Cherie Amour. This one's by the Count Basie Orchestra.

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1: Yes, plenty of variety on Radio Eastern, where the time is 10 minutes to 9. We are going to feature a song now by Mel Torme, one I think you will probably know. He scored one of his biggest hits with this song in 1962. He took the original tune written by Ben Tucker and Bob Dureau and gave it a slick, hard swinging arrangement with a call and response, backing vocals, and a tight big band groove. Let's enjoy Coming Home, Baby.

0: The Zombies and their version of Summertime came out in 1965 as a George Gershwin song.
1: Are you a non-profit?

Almost at the end of Just Jazz, 9 o'clock, we'll have New York Jazz with Tom Parker. Got time for one more song, one of my favourites. It's a boogie-woogie piano song, very fast song, very new song. It's by Swiss boogie-woogie pianist Lady Var. It's her high-energy style song. It's called Steam Train Boogie. So I do hope you enjoy this one. The track showcases a rapid fire technique and rhythmic precision. So let's enjoy that now. We will be back soon. Until then, until next time, let's see you after this song.

0: This is New York City. I'm James B., and stay tuned now for The Man, with 2 hours of uninterrupted nostalgia, with the accent on jazz. And now, the sounds of satin. Tom Parker.
1: My thanks to you, James B., and hi, everyone. Tom Parker with you for the next 2 hours, our musical bag, Nostalgia with the Accent on Jazz. Always a delight to spend these 2 hours together with you, our time to relive laid-back sounds of yesteryear. From New York, it's jazz. Nice and easy.

0: You know, with the passing of the drummer, the band leader, Louis Belson, back in 2009, jazz without a doubt lost not only one of its leading lights, but at the same time it lost really a true gentleman. Louis Belson was much loved by all who had the good fortune to be associated with him. And what's more, of course, he was truly a true friend to both sides of jazz. In other words, the black and white fraternity. The black side of jazz truly embraced him as a brother. Duke Ellington called him his greatest drummer that he'd ever had. He was a nice guy and he was such a good drummer, as you know. That's his album, and he made plenty of them as well. The album is called Airmail Special, and that great old standard, Don't Be That Way, the Louis Belson Band. From Manhattan, this borough of New York City, we'd like to welcome in stations throughout Australia, across Greater Sydney over FM 99.3 and 88.5, to Melbourne's Eastern FM 98.1, Adelaide's 5MBS, 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through community stations. Welcome to the sounds of New York City. Welcome indeed. 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
1: Treat me sweet and gentle.

Yet another classic composition from a man who just, well, he just ran off songs whenever he needed them. If you needed some extra cash, write a song. Some extra cash to support maybe his high life of having some fun of wine, women and song. You know who I'm talking about. There's only one like that. Fats Waller. Fats Waller indeed. What a great songwriter he was. Squeeze Me, written by Fats in back in 1925. The lyrics belonging to the publisher Clarence Williams. Squeeze Me, by the way, is based on an old blues song, the song called The Boy in the Boat. There you go. Listening there to Lou Rawls and his Capitol album, which of course is the best of Lou Rawls. Squeeze Me, Squeeze Me. Oh, here's everyone's favorite, Zoot Sims.

Oh, without a doubt, everyone's favourite. That's Zoot Sims. Good old Zoot. Zoot Sims on tenor sax. And a fine trio. Jimmy Rolls, the piano player. George Mraz, excellent bass player. And Mousy Alexander, drums. 1978, the album. And its title, called Warm Tenor. Indeed. The great sounds, wonderful sounds of Mr. Zoot Sims. Oh, it's two of a kind time right now. Two of a kind. Time to put a couple of song titles together in sentence form, making that your two of a kind. You okay? This week, Henry Coulter, I should say, of Sydney. Hi to you, Henry, and thanks for this week's two of a kind. It's a goodie. Goes like this. Why don't you do right? Oh, I don't want to talk about it now.

don't you do right? Oh, I don't want to talk about it now. Peggy Lee and Curtis Stigers, and that's a good two of a kind. That's from Sydney's Henry Calder. Thanks, Henry. And let's hear from you again. As you know, we will do this again. We've put two song titles together in sentence form, making that your two of a kind. More next week. You're listening to From New York, Jazz Nice and Easy, across Australia on the Community Radio Network. I'm Tom Parker. Julian, or otherwise known as Cannonball, and his brother Nat, yes, the Adderley brothers, enjoyed a very comfortable time of it in their home base in Tampa, Florida. The older brother, that's Cannonball, he taught music in schools. He sold cars. His gift of the gab later, of course, helped him over with audiences later on in his career. The brothers enjoyed a home and, of course, that lovely Florida climate. But both were eventually persuaded to move north and to try their luck in the big city. That's New York. And, well, them Adderleys, as an early record album on Savoy christened them, were soon a club sensation in the city, and they toured as a quintet before Cannonball joined the Miles Davis group, staying for important albums. He was on the album Milestones, also Kind of Blue. 1959, the brothers reformed the quintet, it becoming one of the most durable groups in jazz, lasting on until Cannonball Adderley's passing from a stroke back in 1975. The quintet's funky pressure cooker, thankfully making it's a great style, making that bunch of records for the labels of Riverside and also for Capitol before the group folded, of course, due to the passing of Cannonball Adderley. Let's take a track and enjoy them and remember them. The Adderleys.

0: right. That's a new one. Thank you.
1: Great sounds indeed. The brothers, Julian and Nat, the Adderley brothers, and that Jive Samba. Do a couple of love songs.

Rosemary Clooney, and Here's That Rainy Day, and Only the Lonely with Chris Connor. A couple of love songs right there. The vibes player, Milt Jackson, in his words, I came along in the era when music meant something. Music had a definite meaning, and it made sense whether you call it bop or whatever you call it. But once you go labeling music, well, you've put a stigma on it. As soon as you go saying jazz or bebop, you put a restriction on it. And a whole lot of people frown on it before they even look in to see what it's all about, because they have been told a name. There should be no labels on music. Who is it to draw a line and say whether it's jazz or what? The idea of putting a name on music is to capitalize it. And who's to say that it's jazz or not? You can't. I can't either, and I play it. It's the people in the business who capitalize on a name and calling music anything that they want to in order to sell. And critics who write articles about music, well, they know nothing about anything. An article that reaches 50 million people. Read it. Believe it. Just enjoy it, says Milt Jackson. Don't label music.

Just a wonderful recording, this one, on that great label CTI from 1972. Mel Jackson and Herbie Hancock, Freddie Hubbard. Of course, it was Freddie Hubbard's composition, by the way, we just listened to. Jay Berliner, Ron Carter, Billy Cobham, Ralph McDonald, out of nine violins, and there's cellos and harps and flutes and whatever. Everything's in there. The arrangement by Don Sobieski. Freddie Hubbard's composition is called Sunflower. The album also, as I say, on CTI, and the man himself, Mr. Mel Jackson, on Vibes. From New York, this is Jazz Nice and Easy, serving Australia with laid-back sounds designed with only you in mind. Restful sounds to ease you in or ease you out of that helter-skelter day. In Manhattan, I'm Tom Parker. It's time for our special of the week, Sound Trilogy. Three tracks of that special guest or a musical theme.

Primarily, he was a bop saxophonist who was strongly influenced by the stylings of the alto saxophonist Charlie Parker, one of the first alto players to absorb his incredible fluency. Sonny Criss was an intense bebopper whom Ornette Coleman later described as the fastest man alive. Sonny Criss was capable of playing dazzling runs with such effortless grace that they never sounded ostentatious. He was just plain an excellent musician.

Blues in the Closet. Alto saxophonist Sonny Criss. He was born in Memphis, Tennessee, 1923. Sonny Criss first came to prominence in the mid-1940s. With alto in hand, he arrived in Los Angeles where, in 1946, he landed a job working in the band of Howard McGee, which also happened to have within the tenor saxophonist Teddy Edwards and that alto player name of Charlie Parker. He later toured with Parker under the auspices of Norman Granz's Jazz at the Philharmonic in 1948. Suddenly, he was in demand. Howard Rumsey's Lighthouse All-Stars, the Billy Eckstine Band, Stan Kenton, and the Buddy Rich Quintet all lit up to the sounds of Sonny Criss.

alto saxophonist Sonny Criss and Black Coffee. Sonny Criss moved to Paris, France in 1961 for 4 years and returned to Los Angeles, recording a series of mostly excellent albums on the prestige label, the late 1960s. But poor health, and breakdowns, plus of course an alcohol problem, found him hard to book, finding Sonny Criss in the early 1970s becoming involved in social work, chiefly with alcoholics, but also playing and teaching in schools. By 1974, Sonny Criss had gotten himself together and revisited Europe, as well as making record albums again that displayed that uniquely affecting alto tone, which writers called a piercing, passionate sound from the heart.

By the mid-1970s, Sonny Chris had difficulty in finding work. He recorded a couple of albums that were not successful. Jobs were hard to find. In November of 1977, shortly before he was scheduled to tour for the very first time in Japan, Sonny Chris, at home, took his own life. Gunshot wounds, self-inflicted. He was just 50 years old. He was one of the first generation of altoists to be deeply marked by Charlie Parker, as well as fellow altoist Willie Smith. Sonny Chris Alto. Straight from the heart. And that's our sound trilogy of the week.

Oh, the cornet, just a stubby three-valve horn with a rich, warm tone, and a brass band heritage, of course, is a close relation of the trumpet. A young Louis Armstrong in his class Hot Fives and Sevens featured the cornet, as did in later days Big Spiderbeck, Rex Stewart, Nat Adderley. But overall, that cornet has been largely ignored, mainly because of its association with traditional jazz, I guess. Well, to hear Ruby Braff play that cornet is to hear how foolish it is to relegate it to history. All art echoes the era that fostered it, but true art, of course, knows no boundaries. You agree? No boundaries of time or taste, and Ruby Braff was certainly proof of that. And now, sing, sing, sing.

Oh, smack dab in the middle. New York Voices, taken from that excellent album called Sing, Sing, Sing, the New York Voices. Here's another couple of jazz voices, Clifford Brown and Max Roach.

Wonderful sound, the trumpet playing of Clifford Brown, Max Roach on drums, Sonny Rollins, tenor sax, Richie Powell, piano, and George Morrow on bass from the year of 1956. Good sounds? Yes, I'll remember April. Live at Basin Street. From New York, Jazz Nice and Easy is produced in studios in Manhattan, New York City, and heard nationally across Australia on the Community Radio Network. Well, that old clock in the waltz says we're out of here. It's time to close out our little soiree. Let's do it again next week. Same time, same place. Oh, I'll see you here. In New York, I'm Tom Parker.

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1: I am Gordon McKenzie, and around Australia, you are listening to Let the Bands Play, Australia's top band parade, brought to you from the studios of 3CR in Melbourne, Australia, broadcast throughout the nation, via the internet, distributed by the Community Radio Network, and also heard on digital radio in the Melbourne metropolitan area. Commencing this edition of Let the Bands Play, the Marine Band of the Royal Netherlands Navy will play Florentina Marsch.

And indeed, a very fine performance there. Beautiful music. I trust you enjoyed Florentina Marsch from the pen of Julius Fuchik. And we heard it played by the Marine Band of the Royal Netherlands Navy. And now to a recording which goes back just a little. Well, I say a little. It goes back to the 15th of May, 1956. Yes, that's a few years ago, when you think of it. And it was the year of the Melbourne Olympic Games. So a 10-inch vinyl recording is what we're about to hear, and on the Planet Records label, recorded by Bob King Crawford. Some of our listeners, I'm sure, would remember that name, Bob King Crawford. It's the band of the Southern Command.

Well, there's a piece of history, and I wish I could simply hold the record cover up to the microphone and you could all see, but I'll briefly describe it. It's a scene of Swanston Street, Melbourne, outside the Melbourne Town Hall, and a parade with many, many, many people deep on each side of the street, and there was the band in all its glory heading north up Swanston Street. Yes, and led by three beautiful Palomino horses, and I'm sure many happy memories there. And I know for sure that our listeners would have enjoyed that, especially Ken and Glenda, and Nance and Bill Foley. In fact, Wes Brown, I'm sure, liked that one as well. So let's continue the music now, and we will hear now from the Harry Mortimer and his all-star brass. And, in fact, let me just deviate, because our good friend Ralph Knight here at 3CR informed me that Planet Records, and that was the label of that recording, had a motto: if it's out of this world, it's on a planet. Yes, another piece of history. Thank you, Ralph. And so now we'll go to Harry Mortimer and his all-star brass with La Rêve Passée.

And another fine performance on Let the Bands Play. La Rêve Passée, from the pen of Helmer Kreuer, was played by the Australian Army Band of the 3rd Military District, the musical director, Captain Don Jarrett. So let's now go back and hear one further item from the band of the Southern Command, Australian Regular Army, and the piece of music I know will be quite familiar, particularly given the era of the recording. As I said earlier, it's a 10-inch recording on Planet Records. The piece of music, There's a Boy Coming Home on Leave.

And there we heard, "There's a Boy Coming Home on Leave." And that was written by Jimmy Kennedy, and we heard it played by the band of the Southern Command, Australian Regular Army, and bandmaster W01, John Silk. Yes, going well back in history. So I trust you enjoyed that little piece of nostalgia and a step back into the past. Beautiful music indeed. So let's now go to the Sousa spot. Yes, we've moved it forward again in this program. We did the same thing in the last program. And we will hear from the United States Marine Band playing the Black Horse Troop.

Yes, you are listening to Let the Bands Play, and I am Gordon McKenzie. We heard there the Sousa Spot, and that was the Black Horse Troop. It was written by John Philip Sousa, obviously, and we heard it played by the United States Marine Band. And now, let's hear from the band of Her Majesty's Royal Marines, Royal Marines School of Music, and playing the Medallion.

Well, what a beautiful march. I certainly enjoyed that, and I hope you did too. And I'm sure that Andrew McMutton, Vincent, and Wynne Miller, and Philip Babbage, and Reg Warnes also enjoyed that. I know Laurie Phillips certainly did. And that was the band of Her Majesty's Royal Marines, Royal Marines School of Music, playing the Medallion. It was written by Morton, and the bandmaster was R. H. Nash. So I will entice the band to play one further item for us now, and this will be Serenata from the pen of Leroy Anderson.

I hope you enjoyed that. Beautiful performance indeed. Serenata from the pen of Leroy Anderson, played by the band of Her Majesty's Royal Marines, Royal Marines School of Music, Bandmaster R.H. Nash. And now we will hear from Harry Mortimer and his All-Star Brass, a popular march indeed, on the quarterdeck from the pen of Kenneth Elford.

Yes, very popular. On the Quarterdeck, from the pen of Kenneth Elford, and it was played by Harry Mortimer and his all-star brass. And yes, you heard it on Let the Bands Play, where you were tuned right at this moment. And now we go to a Columbia 10-inch vinyl recording. Yes, digging some of these older recordings out of the library. Yes, the personal library. And many of these recordings have been donated to this program, and I give credit and certainly acknowledge the same. Munn and Felton's Works Band from Kettering, Northants, which in the Record 19 Band Contest at the Royal Albert Hall, London, on the 29th of October 1955, brilliantly won the Daily Herald National Brass Band Championship for the first time, and started its successful career in 1933. Coached by the late William Halliwell, one of the outstanding brass band trainers of the 20th century, Munn and Felton's shot quickly to the top class. The band created a sensation by winning the Crystal Palace Championship in 1935, only 2 years after its formation. Now, that's not bad. By golly, just 2 years after forming, and they took out that coveted prize. Other contest prizes were added until 1940, when war service calls depleted the band's ranks. Though left with only four members at the end of the Second World War, Munn and Felton's soon resumed its winning ways. In 1946, the band became the Midland area champion, and later that year won the third prize at the National Championship Contest in London. Further area victories followed in 1947 and 1949, with prizes again at the following national events. Munn and Felton's big double in 1955 of area and national championship wins crowned a decade of contest and concert triumphs, for 1955 had been a record year too for engagements. The band's summer tour, including Holland, where it had seven civic receptions and also the Channel Islands, giving a command performance before the late Queen Mary, being filmed by Pathé and taking part in 1949 in the Daily Herald National Festival concert in the Royal Albert Hall, when Princess Elizabeth, and of course now Queen Elizabeth, was present, are proudly remembered occasions. And the band's made 130 broadcasts. That's not bad, is it? And Mr. Frederick Felton, managing director of the firm, the band's president, and his brother, Mr. Bert Felton, the firm's director and secretary, whose hobby it was to look after the band, and Mr. Stanley Boddington, there's another musical name, the musical director, who was with the firm for 33 years. Well, that's almost impossible these days, isn't it? Mr. Boddington started the play The Cornet at Wollaston Town Band at the age of seven and began conducting Munn and Felton's in February 1933. I hope you found all of that interesting. That was the information on the recording cover, the recording sleeve. So, having said all of that about Munn and Felton's Works Band, let's hear the band now play Royal Standard.

What a fine performance and a very polished recording. Wow. That's a 10-inch vinyl. Yes, well, they had great standards, that's for sure. And that was Royal Standard and written by Chesterton. It was played by Munn and Felton's Works Band, the musical director Stanley Boddington. And yes, it is now time for the Sacred Music Spot. And on this occasion, we will hear from the Grimethorpe Colliery Band playing Abide With Me.

Certainly beautifully played, I'm sure you would agree. The Grimethorpe Colliery Band with Abide With Me. And it was written by Monk. Magnificent performance indeed. Beautiful arrangements. And I'm sure that would be appreciated by many of our listeners. I am Gorton McKenzie, and you are listening to Let the Bands Play, Australia's top band parade, which is heard on this station at this time every week, and is brought to you from the studios of 3CR in Melbourne, Australia, and broadcast throughout the nation via the internet, distributed by the Community Radio Network, and also heard on digital radio in the Melbourne metropolitan area. And now, band fans, I've enticed the Munn and Felton's Works Band. Yes, I like that word, enticed. And we will hear one further item. It's actually in two parts. So firstly, we will hear Napoleon Gallop, and that's from the pen of Martin. And then we will hear Bees A Buzzin' from the pen of Siebert. Enjoy.

Well, wasn't that a lot of fun? Absolutely brilliant playing and such a clean recording. I remind you, yes, it's a 10-inch vinyl recording. And that was, and reading it directly from the recording cover, it says, Napoleon Gallop, and it was written by Martin, and Bees A-Buzzin' from the pen of Siebert. We heard it played by Munn and Felton's Works Band. And what a brilliant performance that was. And Mr. Boddington was the conductor. So let's enjoy now another offering from our good friends Harry Mortimer and his All-Star Brass. And this will be El Abanico.

And yes, the beautiful items just keep coming. And that was El Labanico from the pen of Alfredo Giavoloi. And we heard it played by Harry Mortimer and his all-star brass. And now we will hear from the Luftwaffen Music Corps for Bundeswehr Hamburg. The musical director is Major Rudolf Marenbach. And the piece of music is Fürstenwarte, Defiliermarsch, and is written by Josef Heike.

And that was short and sweet, but by golly, it was enjoyable, wasn't it? Fürstenwarte de Filiamarsch, from the pen of Josef Heike, was played by the Luftwaffen Music Corps for Bundeswehr Hamburg, the musical director, Major Rudolf Marenbach. So let's now hear from Hatzenfelder Brass Band, and the band will play Erzsorg Albrecht Marsch.

Yes, beautiful music, beautiful music. That was Erzsorg Albrecht Masch. I can't tell you the composer, unfortunately. It's not listed. Difficult to find. But I can tell you it was played by Hatzenfelder Brass Band. Yes, you have been listening to Let the Bands Play, and I am Gorton McKenzie. Let

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1: Rue, Britannia, Britannia rules the waves.
2: Oi, oi, oi, keep it down.
1: What?
2: I'm working.
1: U-M-P-H-R-Y. Pumphrey.
2: Oi, oi, oi.
1: What?
2: That is my pile of election addresses.
1: Well?
2: You have just put one of yours on it.
1: Did I? Yes, you did.
2: And I'd be most grateful if you'd get your Tory filth off of my pile.
1: There's no need for you to lose your temper. Anybody can make mistakes.
2: You're only doing this to annoy me, aren't you?
1: Doing what?
2: This election work. You've never done it for.
1: Well, I'm doing it now.
2: You know, I'm Labour Party secretary for this ward. And you're deliberately trying to undermine my credibility with the electorate.
1: No, I'm not. I think it's very important the Conservatives should win this election, and I'm going to do everything I can to help them.
2: You're a traitor. A traitor to the working class.
1: I'm not working class.
2: No, that's true. You're a ponce. Yeah. Like all the rest of your party, living off the fruits is our labour. You're a parasite.
1: No, I'm not. I'm management.
2: Who are?
1: Look, all firms have got workers and management. Same with us. You're the worker, I'm the management.
2: You?
1: Yeah, me. Somebody's got to be in control.
2: You couldn't control traffic in the Sahara Desert. And that's why this country's in the mess what it's in today. Inefficient management. The boardrooms of Britain is controlled by economic buffoons. When it comes down from Cambridge with their first-class honours degree for rowing and badminton and goes straight onto the board. Oh, it's disgraceful. They wouldn't be allowed to make the tea in Japan or Germany.
1: They're not allowed to have tea breaks in Japan or Germany. The workers are made to work there. They've forgotten how over here. That's the trouble. And that's Harold Wilson's fault. Filling them up with a load of old cobblers at them all being equal. The world belongs to them.
2: So it does. And one of these days, we're going to realise it. We're going to rise up, hold out their hands across the sea to their brothers. We're going to throw off their shackles of bondage, pull back their shoulders, hold their heads up high, and take the old diabolical, decadent, poncing lot over.
1: Not in this country they won't, mate. And you know why? Because half of them is Tories. Every year more and more working class are voting Tory. It's getting very worrying for people like me. Class of person voting Tory now has gone right down the pan. Don't see

0: right that scruffs on council estate should be allowed to vote for gentlemen like Sir Alec.
1: How you can sit there with your fundamental orifice hanging out of your trousers and talk like that, I really don't know.
0: Yeah.
1: I just don't understand it. People like you completely bemuse me. I want to give up sometimes. Every time the Labour Party loses an election, I just want to give up. I think, what's the point of me keep struggling?
0: Yeah, you're a bad sport, a rotten loser.
1: Oh, Dad, it's not a cricket match. It's our whole future's at stake.
0: Our future's never been so bright since Mr. Heath got in.
1: Oh, God. Oh, if it wasn't so pathetic, I'd laugh. Ted Heath, oh, dear, Captain Nemo. Playing the organ as his boat slowly sinks beneath the waves. Well, I don't know how I bother about arguing with you. You know nothing about politics.
0: Who don't?
1: You don't. Have you read Adam Smith's Wealth of the Nation?
0: No.
1: John Stuart Mills?
0: No.
1: George Bernard Shaw?
0: No.
1: Sidney and Beatrice Webb?
0: No.
1: And I don't suppose you've even heard of Karl Marx.
0: Oh, yes, I am. He's the one that played the harp.
1: You ignorant, twisted little peasant. Karl Marx wrote a book called Das Kapital. That's the greatest book ever written, which is the Bible of socialism.
0: Yeah, there's only one Bible I read round here, and that's that one up there.
1: It's down there, dropping a sideboard up. Well, it's been for the past 20 years. It shows how often you read it.
0: Yeah, I know it anyway.
1: Good. In that case, you will be fully aware of the fact that Jesus Christ was, in fact, a socialist.
0: How dare you! How dare you blaspheme in this house?
1: Well, of course he was a socialist. We never think he did. Everything he preached, his every action, a socialist.
0: It don't make him a socialist just because he shared out his loaves and his Lillian Gish with the 5,000.
1: His Lillian Gish? That's not all he did. He threw the moneylenders out of a temple.
0: Of course he did. They're not right to be in there. Business should be conducted on the premises intended for it. You wouldn't want to see a branch of Barclays Bank halfway down the nave at Canterbury Cathedral.
1: Oh, dear, that wasn't the point he was making. It was a specific rejection of the capitalist ethic. What he was in fact saying was that in the nature of things, I mean, all things being equal, by and large, what's the point in talking to you? You're like all your lot, political dinosaurs, unable to evolve and therefore doomed to extinction.
0: Yeah, well, we chewed your heads off last June, didn't we? Clobbered you out of sight, we did.
1: We shall return. This by-election will be a reaffirmation of faith in Harold and the principles of social democracy. And with my help, the decline in the fortunes of the Labour Party will stop here, in Old Drums Lane, Shepherd's Bush West. We're on our way back, brother.
0: Don't you call me brother. I'm your father.
1: All men his brothers. Here, look. Look at this electoral roll. Mr. and Mrs. Amanda Hagagoon Hassan.
0: Bloody silly names.
1: Not of him.
0: There's not an English name down this street. I don't know why they bother having by-elections round here. They ought just to appoint a high commissioner and have done with it.
1: Wouldn't you, eh? A gunboat anchored down the canal. Woof, woof, woof, woof. Lead him down the Gold Hall Road on an elephant. Jane, Jane, Jane, Jane, Jane, Jane, Jane, Jane, Jane, Jane. See him on the town hall steps and let them all do a dance in front of him. Doom, doom, doom, doom,
0: doom, doom, doom, doom. Be quiet.
1: In honor of the Great White Queen up the road. Oh, yeah, that's you, isn't it, eh? You'd love to get back to that. You've never liked them, have you? Be honest.
0: I'll get on all right with him. At least I know them all round here. I talk to them. You don't. You just talk about them. How lovely they are. You patronise them, you do.
1: I don't patronise them. I love them like brothers. I'm always telling them not to worry. They're just as good as we are.
0: Yeah.
1: Well, I mean, I don't quite put it like that. I tell them that...
0: What?
1: Well, things like, what a great man Gandhi was. What a good cricket team they've got. And anyway, it's not all that long ago. We were as illiterate as well. What road are you on?
0: Oil Drum Lane.
1: So am I. I don't know why you're buzzing with Old Drum Line. You ain't got no chance. Our canvas returns show 100% support for Labour, except for you.
0: Well, that don't tally with our returns. Out of 48 households in this street, 47.5 are voting Conservative. You're the only commie round here.
1: Not commie. I'm a Social Democrat.
0: Same thing.
1: It's not the same thing. We is perfectly prepared to tolerate an opposition party as long as they don't include little fascist pigs like you. I don't know who's been doing your canvassing, but it must be a right carrot, whoever he is. When did you do your canvass?
0: Yesterday.
1: So did we.
0: What time?
1: 2:00.
0: Ah, we did ours at 2:15.
1: Are you suggesting that there was a 100% swing against us by the time I got down to the end of the road?
0: Precisely. So much for telling them what good cricket teams they've got. You got right up their nose.
1: I'm very sorry, I just cannot accept your figures.
0: Well, please yourself, you'll find out. Wait till polling day. You'll be as sick as Harold Wilson was when the furniture van pulled out.
1: I'll give you fair warning, Father. I shall stop at nothing to see that the Labour Party regains at least one seat, but it lost only through an act of midsummer madness on the part of the electorate.
0: Cobblers.
1: That, I take it, is a quote from your candidate's election address? No, if you will excuse me, I shall go and put my coat on. I shall go out and deliver the good word to the people of Shepherd's Bush West. We'll raise the scarlet banner
0: high.
1: Yes, yes. Look, as your son, one who cares about your health and strength, I'm tempted to offer to deliver yours for you. But as your implacable political opponent, you can go against Duff. Okay, the scarlet banner.
0: Yes, be quiet.
1: Farewell.
0: Name in his scarlet banner. Here, what's this? He's taken the wrong pile. He's got my election addresses. I would never live this down. The Tory manifesto's been delivered by the ward secretary of the Labour Party. Hello? Steptoe and Son. Best price and paid for old rags, woolen, scrap metal, brass, lead, zinc, copper and tin. How's this cleared? Who? Conservative Party committee rooms? Oh, good afternoon, sir. Speaking? Yes, of course, you'll be very welcome. I'll be in all day. Yeah, I look forward to seeing you. What? The election addresses? Oh, yeah, as a matter of fact, they're being delivered now by my son. He's a very enthusiastic supporter.
2: Is this the place?
3: Yes.
2: Oh, but this is a junkyard. Do you really think it's suitable?
3: Oh, I think it's ideal. The press will be very interested. Give the photographers a field day.
2: I suppose it'll make a change from semi-detached.
3: It'll make every front page in the country.
0: Good afternoon, gentlemen. Can I help you?
2: Mr. Steptoe?
0: Yeah?
2: Delighted to meet you. My name is Cadwell, secretary of the local Conservative Party.
0: Oh, yeah.
2: First of all, may I say how grateful we are for the invaluable assistance you're giving us during this campaign?
0: Not at all. It's my duty. We've got to keep old Wilson and his red scum out, haven't we?
2: Yes, quite. May I introduce Mr. Peregrine de Burville from the Conservative Party Central Office?
0: Pleased to meet you, sir.
3: My pleasure. As you know, Mr. Steptoe, this is a vital marginal seat, and it is terribly important that we retain it. And so Central Office have decided to pull out all the stops. All the big guns are coming down in support of our excellent choice of candidate, Mr.
2: Gosling.
3: Gosling, yes.
2: John Gosling.
3: Yes, thank you. John. Yeah, he's a good man, good man. Well, as I was saying, all the big guns. In fact, the biggest gun of all is coming.
0: What? No.
3: Precisely. Our leader, the Right Honourable Edward Heath.
0: Coming here to Shepherd's Bush?
3: Yes. His Meet the People campaign paid handsome dividends in the general election, and we are sure it'll be of equal value here.
0: Blimey. We haven't had any big knobs down here since Wilfred Pickles did have a go at the tram depot.
3: Mr. Heath will be spending an hour touring the district, and he's expressed the desire to take tea with one of the residents. Very informal. Just a few dozen photographers, reporters, television, you know, the sort of thing.
0: Ah, yeah. Good idea. He does it very well, doesn't he? Very natural. Seems at home with anyone, don't he? From the highest in the land to the lowest. God bless him.
3: Yes. Well, the point is, Mr. Heath has asked me to say that he would consider it a great privilege if you would do him the honour of inviting him into your house to take tea with you.
0: Teddy! Coming here? To this place?
3: Yes.
0: Oh, no. No, I couldn't ask him here. I mean, look at it. It's in a shocking state.
3: Oh, come now. Mr. Heath is a man of the people. I'm sure he's been in worse places than this.
0: Eh?
3: I mean, I'm sure he'd be absolutely enchanted by these quaint old world surroundings. Don't you think so, Cadwell?
4: What? Oh, absolutely.
3: Quite. Well, what do you say?
0: I don't know what to say. I'm speechless. I've never had such a great honour bestowed on me in my life.
3: Then you are quite amenable to the idea.
0: I shall be proud to extend my hospitality to one of the greatest men of our times.
3: Oh, capital, capital.
0: I'll have to get in an extra pint of milk. What kind of tea does he drink?
3: Well, I'm sure he'll be quite happy with whatever you drink.
0: How many sugars?
3: Just put it in the bowl and he'll help himself.
0: Ah, I'll have to get a bowl. We usually take it straight out of the packet. I'll get some of them biscuits in. What kind of biscuits does he like? Them chocolate banana ones is nice.
3: As you wish.
0: Or custard creams. Or them ones with the little round bit of jam in the middle. You can dip them in your tea.
3: Yes, but I think perhaps a plain one would be much safer.
0: Yeah. Too many of them fancy ones might make him a bit Uncle Dick. Lay on some other stuff. I'll get some sandwiches. Fish paste, lemon curd, or... Oh, perhaps he'd like a fried egg sandwich. They're nice. No. Better not. The yolk squirts out of the sides when you press... I'll get a sliced loaf, because I always cut doorsteps.
3: Well, don't go to too much trouble. A cup of tea and a biscuit will be fine.
0: Don't you worry. Leave it to me. I'll see you won't go home hungry. I know he hasn't got anybody to look after him.
3: Oh, well, it takes all types. Right. Right then, tomorrow afternoon around 4:30, we'll be in touch before then. On behalf of the Prime Minister, may I say we are extremely grateful to you for inviting him.
0: Oh, not at all. He can bring Gregory Maudlin and old Enoch, if he likes. We got plenty of chairs.
3: Yes, I'll tell him. Cadwell, where are you?
2: Terribly sorry, I seem to be involved with this chin bar.
3: Oh, fancy. Good afternoon, Mr. Steptoe.
0: I could get some fish and chips in if he wants something more substantial. Teddy's coming to tea with me. I better go and whitewash the bog out.
1: You.
0: I'm over here in the carsy.
1: What the hell's going on here?
0: Mind that door. The paint's wet.
1: What are you doing?
0: Well, what's it look like? I'm doing it up. It's a disgrace. You can't expect decent people to use a place like this.
1: I have never bothered about it before. It's taken me all my time to get you to hang one of them blue things down it.
0: Well, there you are. How's it look?
1: It looks very nice. It looks better than the house. I think I'll move in here.
0: You stay out out of here. You're not using this until after he's gone. You can use the one in the underground.
1: Till after he's gone.
0: Ah. We're going to have a visitor.
1: Toilet paper? We've never had toilet paper before. Who is it? Who's coming?
0: Wouldn't you like to know?
1: Magazines. The Yachting World. The Organist Weekly. Who's coming?
0: Harold, we've been picked out. We've been honoured.
1: Oh, come on, stop playing about. Who is he?
0: I'll give you three guesses.
1: The bank manager.
0: No.
1: The vicar?
0: No.
1: Rockwell Wills?
0: No.
1: Well, give up. Who?
0: Ted Heath.
1: Ted Heath?
0: Mind it. Gangway.
1: Ted Heath? Come back here. Hey, where are you going?
0: Back in the lounge.
1: Hold on, hold on. What do you mean, what? Ted Heath?
0: What I say. Ted Heath is coming to have tea with me here tomorrow afternoon.
1: What? Our Ted Heath?
0: Our Ted Heath, not your Ted Heath. Here, what do you think of these? I bought them down the warehouse. Look, side plates, sugar bowl, milk jug, matching cups and saucers. They're not cracked either.
1: Ted Heath, come in here.
0: Yeah, it's part of the election campaign. He's picked us out. Isn't it wonderful? I've ordered an extra pint of Gold Top, a French green sandwich, some veal and ham pie.
1: Ted Heath is coming here to have tea with you.
0: Yeah, he's touring the district.
1: Oh, yes, yes, yes, of course. I mean, he's coming down to discuss the world's situation with you. Perhaps he wants you in his cabinet. It could do a lot worse. In fact, he has done. Yeah, I know what you're trying to do. I can read you like a book. This is a squalid tactical manoeuvre on your part to try and give aid and comfort to our enemies and spread alarm and despondency amongst our ranks. Ted Heath coming to a junkyard. There's as much chance of that as Ian Paisley and the Pope going on an economical boozer.
0: Please yourself. There's the bloke's card.
1: Peregrine de Burville.
0: Yeah. Conservative Party Central Office. It's all laid on. 4:30 tomorrow afternoon.
1: No, not here. He can't come here. He can't have tea in here. Not in the residence of the Ward Secretary of the Labour Party. He would lose all credibility. No, I'm sorry, he's not coming here.
0: He is. It's nothing to do with you. It's my house.
1: He's not coming here.
0: Yeah, put that crockery down. He is.
1: He isn't.
0: He is.
1: He isn't.
0: He is!
1: He isn't!
0: Stop it!
1: He is not coming here!
0: He is!
1: He isn't!
0: Put that teapot down!
1: Not coming here!
0: My new service, you've smashed it! 1 and 6 each, them cups cost me. All we have left is jam jars and tin mugs.
1: He is not coming here. I will not have that man in this house. He may have wormed his way into Harold Wilson's house, but he is not coming into mine.
0: You're talking about the Prime Minister of Great Britain. It's an honour.
1: He is not coming on a social visit. It's political. Had the situation been otherwise, I would have received him down here in a cordial but restrained manner, with all due respect to his office. But this is war, Father. This by-election is vitally important to us. I cannot jeopardise our candidate's position by consulting with the Commander-in-Chief of the opposing forces.
0: You don't have to. We don't want you here anyway. It's me he's coming to have a chat with. This is a private meeting between me and my leader.
1: Father, I ask you once and for all to consider my position in this matter. I ask you, nay, I beg you, to cancel this ill-timed confrontation.
0: Get knotted.
1: Very well. But I warn you, I cannot allow this deliberate slight to go unchallenged. I reserve the right to take whatever action I sees fit.
0: What are you going to do?
1: That is a matter between me and my conscience. You have been warned. Be it on your own head. I'm now going up to my room to finish off my article for the Clarion, attacking Edward Heath personally for his ambivalent attitude to the Commonwealth Conference and to the Concord cock-up.

0: Good afternoon, Father. Oh, they look nice. Oh, how in keeping. Condensed milk sandwiches.
1: Leave alone. They're for Mr. East.
2: I thought he was gone out.
0: Oh, I changed my tactics. I've decided to stay here throughout the entire audience, if it lasts very long, which I doubt.
2: What do you mean?
0: Well, there certainly won't be any photographs in the papers. Well, not of him, anyway.
1: What are you talking about?
0: I shall wait until the photographers is assembled. Then off with the dressing gown. Mr. Heath is about to see his first full frontal nude flesh.
2: Oh, you wouldn't do it, Al. Go and put your clothes on.
0: Now, I intend to sit here stark naked throughout the whole visit. Dolly Clackett will be arriving shortly, and she will also be suitably unclothed. Flesh, flesh! And for entertainment, we shall be dancing the pas de deux from the second act of Old Calcutta.
1: You'll be arrested by the security men. You'll be detained pending a medical report.
0: Not at all. It is the God-given right of every Englishman to lounge around his home stark naked if he so desires.
2: Oh, my God!
0: I think the best thing you can do is run outside and tell him not to come in. All right, never mind. I'll answer it.
2: You wouldn't do it, would you, Harold? Not in front of Mr. Heath.
0: Wouldn't I? Would you have my dressing gown, please?
2: Oh, my God! Oh, Harold, please put your dressing gown back on again.
0: Very well. Would you excuse me?
3: Good afternoon. Is Mr. Steptoe in?
0: He is.
3: Peregrine de Burville, Conservative Party Central Office.
0: Oh, yes.
3: I'm in a great hurry. I won't detain you. Would you tell Mr. Steptoe that, unfortunately, there's been a change in plans?
0: Oh, no.
3: The Prime Minister won't be able to visit him this afternoon.
0: How about Sir Shy?
3: He's in the area, but he's so far behind schedule, it'll be impossible for him to come here.
0: With everything ready for him.
3: I've never seen so many crowds. It's absolutely horrendous. His timetable shot to pieces. Please convey my apologies to Mr. Steptoe and thank him for all his efforts.
0: I will. Wait, of course, he has put in a lot of hard work, you realise. I mean, there's been a lot of expense, redecoration. The grab alone has cost him a small fortune.
3: Well, he'll be reimbursed.
0: I mean, Fortnum and Mason's and Harrod's vans has been arriving all morning. He must have laid out about 60 quid at least.
3: All right, all right. Send your bill in to me.
0: Certainly. Thank you very much.
3: May I use your, doodah.
0: Pardon?
3: Your lavy.
0: Lavy?
3: The toilet.
0: Oh, you mean the water closet. Oh, by all means, help yourself.
1: Not in here. It's out there.
0: The affluent society hasn't reached this part of the world yet.
3: Thank you.
0: Not all. Good afternoon. Would I seen him off?
2: You didn't, Harold, did you? Not in front of Mr. Heath.
0: Oh, don't worry. Your embarrassment has been spared. He's not coming.
1: Not coming? But I spent a fortune on all this grub.
0: But they're sending you 30 quid to cover it. Oh, it's a shame, really, he didn't come. I mean, Dolly Clackett had one or two things worked out for him that were red hot. They've never even dreamed of him in Broadstairs. Yeah, and oh, my God.
4: Don't pull a chain! Don't pull a chain! Ew! Oh.
5: Get this bucket off my head! Oh, for goodness sake, what would Mr. Heath think?
0: I mean, look, it's only red paint. I'm sorry, he's so way off. I can't apologise. Please believe me. You see, it wasn't meant for you.
5: He
0: won't move, mate.
5: What
0: just,
5: Mr. Heath
0: could you come over to the welding cylinder? Just over here.

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0: always winking and blinking above. What makes a fella start thinking of falling in love?
1: It's not the season, the reason is plain as the moon. It's just Elmer's tune.
0: What makes a lady of 80 go out on the loose? What makes a gander meander in search of a goose?
1: What puts

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And I could be rich or I could be poor, but if you were by my side, I could be any place in this whole wide world. And I know I'd be satisfied.

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from 1969, Peter Starsted with Frozen Orange Juice, a song he wrote himself, and Julie Andrews with a song from the musical Carmelina, which was written by Burton Lane and Alan J. Lerner, One More Walk Around the Garden.

Police Dog Blues, which was written by Arthur Phelps and sung by TV actor Hugh Laurie. You might remember him from House. Norah Jones and Ray Charles with the song written by Russell Steagall and Don Lanier. Here We Go Again.

la Arila de un Palma, a traditional Mexican song written by Manuel Ponce, sung by Linda Ronstadt and backed by the Chieftains. Now, that's pretty multicultural, I would have thought.

Joe Stilgo singing a composition by Paul Williams and Kenneth Asher, Rainbow Connection. That's a song that was originally sung by a frog, Kermit the Frog, in the Muppet movie. And A Little Drop of Poison. The singer was Rebecca Bakken. The writer was Tom Waits, and he wrote that for the 1997 film The End of Violence. And if you didn't sort of pick up on the lyrics, that's a loner delinquent singing about crime and corruption in her town.

It makes you want to play air guitar, doesn't it? Sultans of Swing, played by Dire Straits, written by Mark Knopfler. And Little Willow was Paul McCartney, his own composition.

The Masquerade is Over, written by Herb Magidson and Ali Rubel, played by Massimo Ferreo Trio with Giampaolo Cassati. And Moon River from A Letter Adams, of course, written by Henry Mancini and Johnny Mercer. A song made famous by the Everly Brothers, here with a slight twist from Il Divo.

Unchained Melody, written by Alex North and Hi Zarrett, sung by Il Divo. The next two songs are about tangos.

Hey, baby, how about this dance? 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Takes two to tango, two to tango, two to really get the feeling of romance. 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There's lots of things that you can do alone. But listen here, Jay.

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Let's do the tango, do the tango, I do.

Now, come on, admit it, you were singing along to that song, like just like I was, luckily with the microphone turned off. It Takes Two to Tango, of the one and only Louis Armstrong, song written by Al Hoffman and Dick Manning, and Shirley Bassey, Please, Mr. Brown, was written by Gene DePaul and Don Ray.

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0: That's the Manhattan Jazz Quartet, two T's at the end, with Summertime, and the singer fronting the band is Debbie Davis. Nice version.
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0: That was the great Coleman Hawkins with tenor sax and playing Laura, the theme from the movie of the same name, made in 1944, starring Gene Tierney. Some of our younger listeners wouldn't know those people. Petula Clark before that, with a recent recording of a recent album that was that came out around about the time of her visit to Australia earlier this year. And that's From Now On, the name of that track.
1: 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You can do no better.

That's Love Hurts, first recorded in 1960 by the Everly Brothers. That was Damien Leith, one-time place-getter, I think, not a bad winner, place-getter in The Voice, or one of those programs. Damien Leith with his version of Love Hurts. And before that, Blossom Dearie having a little bit of fun there with a song called Confession. Here's Susan Wong.

0: It almost has overtones of great anger in whoever sings it, but that was Susan Wong's version of I Will Survive.
1: I'm starting to get a bit worried about my weight. It's hard to find the time to exercise, and I suppose I'm not always that careful about what I eat. I know if I keep on like this, I'll run a greater risk of something happening, like a heart attack. And I'm worried about the health of my kids.
2: Excess weight and obesity are growing problems amongst both children and adults in Australia. And people who are obese are at much greater risk of heart disease and stroke. Parents can help children and themselves achieve a healthy weight by being more active and enjoying healthy eating. Try to be active together by walking or cycling to a park, to school, or on outings. And encourage children to do at least 1 hour of moderate to vigorous physical activity every day. And remember, a healthy weight makes for a healthy heart. The key to achieving and maintaining a healthy weight is to make changes to your lifestyle that you can enjoy and maintain for a lifetime. So start by making one or two small changes at a time, such as snacking on fruit rather than biscuits, dusting off the bicycle, or switching to low-fat milk.

And that was Tracy Chapman and Eric Clapton with Give Me One More Reason. Terrific live concert. And before that, Bebel Gilberto, that's Astrid's daughter, with Lonely in My Heart. Here's James Taylor teaming up with Manhattan Transfer.

0: That's Diane Reeves with Gordon Goodwin, who also gets a credit on that track. I guess that might be his band, with Too Close for Comfort.
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0: That's the Oscar Peterson Trio with Sleepy Time Gal. 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

0: That's Carmen McRae, beautiful jazz singer. I'm glad there is you.
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I just knew all of it. 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

taking life in stride, ladies at my side, for I'd won the game. On opening night, I'd calmly be reading the thousands of wires from those who admire my standing alone. The stage light would dim, the moment would quicken, my heart in my throat, I'd hear the first note, I'd be on.

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1: Yeah, we're rolling.
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I'm John Fornoff, producer for Lamplighter Theater. Our goal is to create redemptive entertainment that you can enjoy as a family. Now, from time to time, we'll have stories that may be a little intense for younger listeners. So if you're one of those younger listeners, make sure to get your parent to listen with you. Our standard is the Bible. Great stories that may be intense at times, but always within the boundaries of discretion. Again, thank you for your encouragement.

0: Well, hello there. It's good to have you back. You're always welcome here at Lamplighter Theatre. On our last visit...
1: I have a perfect plan.
2: Is this better than your last perfect plan?
1: It's a plan to escape.
2: What is it?
1: Sandstorm. Look!
2: What?
1: He's headed this way! Yeah!
3: He is an infidel. I can see it in his eyes.
2: I follow Jesus Christ.
3: You will come with us. My father could use another slave. And you will get a taste of hell.
4: What is your name?
2: Anselmo.
4: Father, what is it, Jalal?
5: You seem rather friendly with this infidel.
4: Eh? There is hope even for infidels. Don't concern yourself, Jalal.
5: I should have left him with the scorpions.
4: There is one thing you must do for us.
2: Yes?
6: I cannot have a Christian in my household.
2: What do you mean?
6: That you may be a part of our family, but only if you become a Muslim.
2: What?
6: You must renounce Christianity.
4: Anselmo, it would mean but a few words, and you would live like a king in our household.
2: Ahmad, ask everything. Ask life itself from me. But I cannot. I will never renounce my Lord Jesus.
4: It is the simplest thing.
2: It is not for me. Ahmad, may I speak openly with you?
4: Of course.
2: Your sense of gratitude for me saving your daughter is no less than the gratitude I feel toward the one who delivered me.
4: Speak on.
2: I was a slave long before I met you, although I did not know it.
4: Mm-hmm.
2: I was addicted to pleasure, but I found only emptiness. I searched for meaning in the religions of the world, and I found wisdom, but I did not find God. I was alone. Then I remembered what my father had taught me when I was a boy, that Jesus was the path, the truth, and the life. Ahmad, you said you feel indebted to me for saving your daughter's life.
4: Yes, yes, and I always will be.
2: I feel as indebted to Jesus for saving my life. He has not merely rescued me from the jaws of a ferocious beast, but he has delivered me from a far more fearful death. Eternal damnation. How could I abandon him?
4: Very well, then. It appears that it would be fruitless to argue the point any further. You clearly will not be moved.
2: I cannot.
4: Then I suppose we should continue our lives as it has been.
2: Yes.
4: You will wash the entryway tomorrow.
2: I will.
7: Hello.
2: Amira, you should go back to your room. You need to sleep.
7: I want to talk to you. Why do you not want to be in our family?
2: I'm sorry?
7: Father said you refused his offer to join our family.
2: Oh.
7: Do you not like us?
2: Oh, no. I like all of you very much. And I was deeply moved by the offer. However, your father asked me to do something that I simply cannot do.
7: Give up being a Christian?
2: Yes.
7: But why wouldn't you? You could live like us. Sleep in the softest bed and eat the tastiest food. You wouldn't have to be a slave anymore.
2: Amira, I believe there is a worse kind of slavery. I was a slave to sin for much of my life, but Jesus set me free. Why would I go back?
7: My father said you were stubborn.
2: I suppose I am.
7: Oh, I wish you could be a part of our family, Anselmo.
2: That's very kind.
7: But I suppose that could never, ever happen now.
2: Who knows? With God, all things are possible. Shall I continue to play?
7: Please.

0: Anselmo.
1: Leila, what is the matter?
0: It pains me to speak this way to the man who saved my child's life. But I am afraid I must take issue with the way you have been talking with my daughter.
1: Well, what do you mean?
0: She asked me about Jesus. She wanted to know why we didn't believe in him. You are filling her mind with ideas. If Jalal discovered what you are doing, he would have you killed.
1: Yes, you are right. I'm terribly sorry.
0: What would make you even think of discussing such matters with a child?
1: She asked me many questions. And at times, I must say, my words don't know when to stop.
0: What?
1: I cannot help but speak of the one who loves me.
0: This, Jesus?
1: Yes. Jesus is still teaching me about his boundless love. I long to have the same love for him and for others.
0: You speak of your prophet as a friend. I must admit that is truly...
2: Leila, please come.
0: I must go now. Please be careful when you speak to Amira.
1: I will.
3: Christian!
1: Yes?
3: There is no need to go into the house today.
1: Oh, I was going to practice my lute for the midday meal.
3: We do not want you to play today.
1: I see.
3: Follow Hassan. He will take you out to the desert, where you will dig a new well.
1: But it is the hottest part of the day.
3: Slaves do not question their masters. You will do as you are commanded.
1: Yes.
2: Anselmo is late today. Has anyone seen him?
0: I spoke with him this morning.
4: I have not seen him at all today.
2: He is always here to play music for us. Jalal, have you seen him?
3: Yes. I had some work for him to do.
2: What work?
3: A new well.
2: We have no need of a new well. Where is this well being dug?
3: In the desert.
2: Why have you done this?
3: He has grown lazy and rebellious. He needs to know his place as a slave.
0: Wait. When did you send him out?
3: A few hours ago.
2: He is out there now?
0: He will die from the heat.
3: So be it.
2: You will get him now.
3: Why do you give so much regard to a slave?
2: Slave or not, no one deserves the punishment you have inflicted. Now get him!
3: You have spoiled this man, father. Where did you bring him?
5: To the western edge.
3: Perfect. No water to be found.
6: I doubt that he's still alive.
3: Yes. Imagine my despair. Where is he?
5: He could not have gotten far in this heat.
6: There he is.
5: Where?
6: Follow me!
5: I think he is dead.
3: Perhaps. Christian! Christian!
1: Who is there?
3: Your master. I have come to retrieve you. Get on the horse. Yalla! Hurry!
1: I cannot.
3: I command you to get on the horse.
1: I am unable to stand.
3: Worthless slave. I do not even like touching your kind, much less carrying you. But I suppose...
5: Jalal! What is it?
1: A scorpion! It stung me! Help, Habib! I must get Jahal!
5: Boom! The poison!
7: poison will spread quickly.
6: Yes, yes. Ah!
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2: I will be back, Jalal.
0: What did the physician say?
2: Well, he gave him medicine which is supposed to treat the poison. But he has a high fever. And as you can hear, he is in much pain.
4: May I speak with him?
2: Amira, I do not believe he wants to see anyone at the moment. He seems to be irritated with everyone and everything.
0: What he needs is sleep.
2: Yes.
4: Is he going to be all right, Father?
2: Well, the doctor was able to treat it quickly. That is good.
0: I will get a cool wet cloth for him.
10: How is he, Layla?
0: He is in much pain. I need to take this cool cloth to him.
10: Of course. Would it help if I played for him?
0: Oh, I don't know. You're still recovering yourself.
10: I would like to play for him.
0: I hate to say this, but the very sight of you may upset him more.
10: I know, but the lute has a special way of helping someone sleep.
0: You have helped Amira sleep many times, but...
10: I would like to try.
0: You are a good man, Anselmo. You may try.
2: You need to sleep, Jalal.
11: I cannot sleep. My head is on fire.
2: The doctor said rest is the only thing that will help you now. I'm going to leave you alone.
11: Yes. I need quiet. Please.
2: Call me in if you need anything.
0: Jalal?
11: What are you doing here?
10: I wanted to play for you. To help you sleep.
11: How can I sleep? With an infidel at the foot of my bed!
10: But music can be soothing.
11: You are the cause of my suffering. Your music will only worsen it.
10: I'm going to start playing. You may ask me to stop if it is not helping.

0: Good morning.
1: Good morning, Anselmo.
2: Good morning.
0: I was told you wanted me to come early today. Would you like music at breakfast?
1: No. No, sit with us.
0: At the table?
1: Yes.
2: We wanted to talk to you before Amira and Jalal wake.
0: How is Jalal?
2: He had a restful night's sleep.
0: Oh, good.
1: Anselmo, we see in you something different than we see in Jalal. Mm-hmm. You played the lute for him, even though it was his hatred of you that caused him to be sick. We do not carry the same hatred that Jalal does for Christians, but you take this matter one step further. You say that this Jesus teaches you to love your enemies.
2: This kind of love is... It's hard to comprehend.
0: I know. But it is because of this great love that Christ gave up his own life. He gave his blood because he loved even those who hated him.
1: And for me, there is more. When the lion threatened my daughter's life, The first thing you did was to ask God for help. When I first saw the lion, it never entered my mind to pray. I do pray 5 times a day, but I feel that my God is so far away.
2: We have a religion.
1: Mm.
2: You have a relationship.
1: Yes.
2: Can a mere man be so close to God?
0: We can know him personally. Our father Abraham was called a friend of God. It is our sin that separates us from him. And it is Jesus who is the bridge between God and man.
2: Can you teach us about him?
1: Yes, please.
0: With all the gladness of my heart. I must say, this is one of the most extraordinary days of my life.
1: Mine as well.
2: I feel as though a heavy burden has been lifted from my shoulders.
1: Yes, yes. And yet, with one burden lifted, there is also one that has been added.
0: What do you mean?
1: Jalal.
2: Oh, we need to be wise in what we say.
0: I agree. I will say nothing, and we will continue as we have been.
2: Very good.
3: Mother! Father! Are we not going to have breakfast?
1: Yes. We wanted to talk to Anselmo first.
2: Yes.
3: What were you talking about?
1: We'll tell you everything in time.
2: Yes.
3: Then may we eat now?
1: Yes. Yes. Let us eat.
3: Are you feeling better, Jalal?
4: Yes. Though my head still hurts.
3: Would you like Anselmo to come and ask God to heal you?
4: What?
3: He will ask God to help you feel better.
4: I do not associate with infidels.
3: Mother and father asked Anselmo to pray for them.
4: What are you saying?
3: This morning, I saw Anselmo praying, and mother was crying.
4: She was crying? Why?
3: I don't know. She was crying and laughing at the same time. No one would tell me why.
4: I need to get out of bed.
3: But you are sick.
4: Not anymore.
5: Jalal, you sent for me.
4: Yes. The Christian has to be dealt with.
5: Why?
4: He has been talking to my parents about his religion.
5: What?
4: I cannot stand for this.
5: Of course not.
4: Meet with me in the stable in 2 hours. We kill the infidel tonight.
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1: Do you need Anselmo to play for you tonight, Amira?
3: No. I am sleepy enough. Is he playing for Jalal tonight?
1: No.
3: Good. Because I think Jalal is angry with him.
1: Oh, he is always angry with Anselmo.
3: No, it is different this time. He was angry that Anselmo prayed for you.
1: What?
3: I heard Anselmo praying for you. When I told Jalal, he seemed very angry.
1: You told Jalal that Anselmo was praying for us?
3: And that Mother was crying.
1: What did he say?
3: He didn't say anything, but he suddenly felt well again. He jumped out of bed.
1: Oh, Amira, now you need to get up.
3: What?
1: Find your mother and go to the boat dock.
3: Why are we going to the boat dock?
1: No questions. Do what I say. Now. Anselmo, wake up.
8: What is it?
1: Jalal found out.
9: What is he going to do?
1: I am sure he wants nothing short of your blood.
9: I am willing to die.
1: I am as well, but let's ask God to spare us. Escape out the window. Run down to the boat dock and untie the boat.
9: But
1: I will distract him. You must take my wife and daughter to safety. I will meet you at the dock.
9: You're leaving as well? Surely Jalal would not hurt his own family.
1: He may want our blood as much as yours. Go! Out the window!
4: Where is he?
1: He is gone from here for good. Jalal, this is my home. You and your friends, put your weapons away.
4: You are hiding him. Tell me where he is.
1: He is a good man. I will not let you kill him.
4: You believe as he does, do you not? You are an infidel as much as he. I cannot kill my own father, but I cannot speak for what my friends will do. Now tell me where he is.
9: Where are they?
10: Anselmo!
9: Layla, Amira, here!
3: What is happening? Where is my father?
9: He is on his way from the house. Come, let us get inside the boat. We will wait for him there.
2: Amira, stay with Anselmo.
9: Where are you going?
2: Ahmad needs me. I can reason with Jalal.
9: No, he is beyond reason. Ahmad wants you to stay with me. I will untie the boat and we'll be ready when he comes.
4: Christian!
9: Hide!
4: Come outside and face me! If you have true faith in your God, he will protect you from my sword! Come outside, you cowardly worm!
11: Jalal!
4: Have you found him?
11: No, he is nowhere in the slave's quarters.
4: Die! He must be hiding in the house. Habib, you and the others, search for him.
12: Yes, Halal. We will find him.
9: Where is Ahmad?
4: Christian! Show yourself! Or I will burn down every wall of this house!
9: Oh, no!
4: Christian!
9: I should give myself up.
2: No! Jalal will kill you!
9: I am not afraid to die.
2: He is no longer in control of himself. I see now. He may kill us as well.
4: This is your final chance!
9: Oh, dear God. Give me wisdom. What should I do?
4: Hand me your torch, Hassan.
3: Mother, is he going to burn down our house?
4: I promise you this, Christian. A small taste of hell!
3: No!
9: We have to go. If they see us here, we will not be able to get away in time. We have to row away from shore.
13: What about Ahmad?
0: This is what your husband would want me to do.
2: I will not leave him.
0: Here, row with me.
2: I cannot leave him.
0: Please, Layla.
10: They're getting away.
0: They see us.
10: There they are. Get the boat.
0: We must go faster.
10: Get the rifles, Hassan. Yalla, yalla.
0: Row. Hurry!
3: Father!
2: How much could be in the house?
0: Faster, row with me!
10: Oh. Shala, here is your rifle!
0: Faster!
3: My father!
10: I'm mad!
0: Keep rowing! A little farther and we'll be out of his range!
10: You will suffer at my hands, Christian! I will kill you!
3: Amira!
0: Oh, God! Please help us!

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3: 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There!
1: We shouldn't celebrate yet. It could be a pirate ship.
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1: And your forecast for today, Saturday the 20th of June. Showers predicted with a high of 13. Overnight we expect a low of 8 with a possible showers for Sunday and a high of 14. Monday partly cloudy with a range of 5 to 14. And for Tuesday, showers again with a range of 5 to 13.

0: Morning to you. You're in tune with Radio Western 98.1, your voice in outer east. For more than 35 years, Colin Huggins with you this morning, and it's welcome back, and it's good to see him again. Doug Corrigan, good morning.
1: Yeah, good morning, Colin. Good morning, listeners.
0: Good, good to have you back.
1: Thank you so much, sir.
0: That's good. And let's have a look at 7 minutes past eight. Current temperature at our site, our studio, is a chilly 11 degrees.
1: That's it, yes.
0: Isn't it? All right, let's have our weekly dose of Glenn Miller, and who have I got for you today? It is called The Rug Cutter's Swing.
1: Well, there you go.

0: With today's cooking hints, I'm Kim Dennison. Frozen fish fillets can be just as good as fresh as long as they've been snap frozen professionally. In other words, while at sea on the fish processing trawlers. The rapid process used ensures the ice crystals within the flesh are minute. This allows for minimum water absorption and destruction of the flesh. If then transported home and stored correctly, when cooked or defrosted, it should then be just the same as fresh fish fillets. In fact, frozen, in many cases, can be better than so-called fresh, unless you're getting it straight from the sea, that is, and it's stored between 1 to 1 degree, of course. But how many times does that happen? Did you know that if fresh fish is kept on ice from the time it's caught, it has a 10 to 14 day shelf life? Or that for every hour it's not kept on ice, that it loses a day of its shelf life? But normally, by the time it reaches us in the supermarket, all nicely filleted and packed, you'll be lucky to get 3 days before it starts to go sticky, smelly, and ready for the rubbish bin. Cooking frozen fish? Well, it's always best to follow the manufacturer's instructions. I'm Kim Dennison with today's cooking hints.
1: Twelve minutes past eight. Here is Kiki D and Elton John.

0: Elton John there. Time check for you, 8:17. Now, Doug, we got to have a chat about...
1: The footy
0: last couple of nights.
1: Well, let's look at back on Thursday night, Colt.
0: Yes, Fremantle, very impressive, weren't they?
1: Yes, Fremantle overcame some early yips, and by golly, did they have some early yips.
0: They did.
1: They couldn't kick a goal from 30 metres out straight in front. But anyway, but they held off Geelong by 9 points in a thriller at Perth Stadium last Thursday night. For a long period early in the game, the Dockers couldn't buy a goal and trailed the Cats by almost 5 goals with a frustrating 3-11 on the board. That much-lauded forward line just wasn't finishing off its work, despite getting plenty of chances, with Geelong gun defender Tom Stewart and Bailey Smith watching the game from home. The Dockers then piled on 10 goals without missing to set up a 14-15-99 to 14-6-90 victory. It was almost a reversal of the round one result when the Cats came back from 35 points down before half time to beat Fremantle by 10 points. This time it was the Dockers who recovered. They booted 7 goals in the third term on the back of 16 disposals from Andrew Brayshaw. The round one loss remains the only blip on the Dockers' season, who are now on a 13-game winning streak.
0: Mm.
1: And, they did well to come back from where they were, but I also thought that Geelong showed quite some fight without the two of their big key players in there.
0: Indeed.
1: But a long way to go, and Freo's taken all before him, so
0: they
1: you must
0: indeed.
1: Give Freo the due credit.
0: Indeed, yes.
1: We'll see what happens as the season goes on.
0: Indeed,
1: And then, of course, last night...
0: Yes.
1: We had the Gold Coast Suns and they were playing Hawks.
0: Yes.
1: Hawthorne flexed its finals muscles and piled further pressure on Gold Coast with a 16-point win at Carrara. But the Hawks' first win on the Gold Coast, would you believe, since 2014, Colt?
0: Really?
1: Came at a significant cost after rebounding defender Jarman Impey and Carl Amon succumbed to injury.
0: Mm.
1: 4 goals in as many minutes to open the final term put pay to the Suns' would-be fight back, which they did show during the third quarter.
0: Yes.
1: After the Hawks had earlier led by 6 goals on a seesawing and slippery night on the Glitter Strip. After a week spent under the magnifying glass following 3 straight losses, the Suns looked up for the fight when they dominated the early exchanges to kick the opening 2 goals of the contest.
0: Yeah.
1: But the high-flying Hawks responded with 5 goals in 10 minutes to close the quarter and extend their run to 7 consecutive majors after the break to build a handy lead. Mm. So they went on there and they won that. I think Gold Coast are in a lot of trouble, to be quite honest. They really haven't stepped up from last year. They've gone backwards, I think, unfortunately.
0: Mm.
1: And there are rumours, of course, you're reading that about Dimmer and the players, so it'll be interesting to see what happens.
0: Indeed.
1: Couldn't imagine Dimmer taking any backward steps, would you?
0: True.
1: Right, so there was one more game I want to mention before we go to a break.
0: Yes.
1: And it was the State of Origin at the MCG with 91,000 people there.
0: Yes, isn't that terrific?
1: Fantastic, you know. Mm. Billy Slater has a chance to create Origin history. After Queensland snapped its 31-year, would you believe, MCG hoodoo with a stunning 44-24 comeback win against the Blues last Wednesday night.
0: Yeah.
1: A superb Selwyn Cobo hat-trick sparked the second-half maroon surge as Queensland overcome a 12-8 deficit to end the series to send the series to a Suncor Stadium decider on July the 8th up at Brisbane. After a controversial 22-20 Origin 1 loss in Sydney, the Maroons proved that they are the superior state in this year's series with a scintillating second half before 91,671 at the home of the AFL.
0: Yeah, and what pleased me most was the commentary on the game was very complimentary in relation to the MCG.
1: Oh, okay, that was great.
0: Said a couple of times on it, you know. So
1: yeah, they don't get those crowds like that up in New South Wales.
0: They do not, no.
1: Having been outscored in the second half recently Queensland tore New South Wales to shreds with a 36-12 blitz of the clueless Blues. Slater is now Billy the Comeback Kid and can become the first coach in Origin's 46-year history to win back-to-back series after losing game one in both years. Yeah. So there you go.
0: All right.
1: Congratulations to the Maroons, and I think you wouldn't be able to put enough money on them playing New South Wales on their home turf.
0: True,
1: up in Brisbane.
0: Yes, but you never know.
1: You never know.
0: All right, 8:22, here is ABBA for you.

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2: All righty.
1: Now, Lipball Football Cole.
2: Yes, yep.
1: As we have been doing recently, we go back and look at what the local footy is in the big paper on the Sunday,
2: yes,
1: the Herald Sun. And the Herald Sun noted this, that Travis Cloak fired off 7 goals as Yarra Glen beat Belgrave 26-11-107 to 6-14-50 to consolidate 4th spot in the Outer East Division 1 on Saturday. It was Cloak's first appearance for the River Pigs in a month and second since his 18-goal haul. Also, Travis Boak inspired Blackburn.
2: Yes.
1: Travis Boak, the ex-Port Adelaide player,
2: he did,
1: inspired Blackburn, who crushed South Belgrave and Eastern Premier Division 28-11-179 to 14-11-95. So 14 goals they won by.
2: Yes.
1: The Burners piled on 9-3 to 1 point in the opening turn before extending the 56-point advantage to 86 at half. Boak Cook kicked a goal while ex-Brisbane Lions Toby Wooler booted 6 majors.
2: Yeah.
1: High flyer Daniel Wood kicked 4. Boak is the cousin of Blackburn coach Anthony Fagan and was unveiled for a cameo appearance in the red and black last Friday after playing with Bellarine League.
2: Indeed.
1: And there was one other local item here from the Herald Sun last Sunday. Norwood broke through for its maiden win of the Eastern League Division season and its first in 38 matches, with a 6-17-53 to a 5-7-37 victory over bottom of the ladder Bayswater, aided by the surprise inclusion of ex-GWS St Kilda and Western Bulldogs key forward Josh Bruce, the Norsemen raced to a 30-point quarter-time advantage, but the desperate Norwood, coached by ex-St Brett Moyle, won its first game since Round 7 2024. Ned Renfrey was the hero in attack for the Norsemen with 4 majors, while James Menzies and Anthony Volta kicked 1 goal each. So it's nice to get recognition from the major newspaper on Sundays with our local footy.
2: It was a bit strange in that game between Bayswater and Norwood, because I was watching that with interest.
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1: Yes.
2: And at half time, it had showed the game was abandoned.
1: Oh.
2: Which was interesting, and I couldn't find out from anywhere that why that was so. So that was interesting. Unfortunately, I couldn't get on to Ryan Long to find out what was going on.
1: Oh,
2: so,
1: I see.
2: We'll see what happens.
1: Yeah,
2: so
1: for sure.
2: Well done to them for
1: A couple of other AFL items here, Cole.
2: Yeah.
1: Gold Coast has been slapped with a $20,000 fine after Daniel Riola became the club's fifth careless contact violation against an umpire this season.
2: Yeah.
1: The AFL stopped short of handing the Saints the maximum $50,000 penalty and ruled the amount would be excluded from the football department's soft cap. Gold Coast argued at the tribunal that Rioli was trying to follow Geelong's Sean Manning but failed to have his charge dismissed. So that's the first of those fines, and there could be a few more coming up, I think, Cole.
2: I would think so, yes.
1: All right. There's a little article, the final one in the AFL.
2: Yes.
1: former AFL Rules Committee member Kevin Bartlett has slammed a stand rule as the worst in sport, and I agree with him.
2: Yes, indeed.
1: Bartlett, who's 79, played 403 games for Richmond, kicked 778 goals, including 5 premierships and 5 best and fairest awards. Fantastic, Rick, that is. He remains a regular watcher of AFL football, even if disappointed at the keepings-off nature of today's game.
2: Yes.
1: But can't get his head around the rule. He sees a blight on our favourite winter code, and I totally agree with him.
2: True.
1: The stand rule is the worst rule invented anywhere in the world in any sport. A blight on the game, Australian rules footballer, was not designed to be uneven, but the stand rule reduces it to 18 players versus 17, and it's correct. Once they say stand, you've got to stand there like a stale bottle, and honestly, it does. You can run around, play on, whatever you like.
2: Right.
1: He's got to stand there until the umpire calls play on.
2: Indeed.
1: And it is a ridiculous rule. And the other rule, in my opinion, is just as bad, if worse, is that advantage rule. Oh, I can't stand that advantage rule. But anyway, it's been noted by the stand rule by Kevin Bartlett, and I think there's a lot of people out there who would agree with Kevin.
2: Righto. Well, let's have a change of sport now. Here's some baseball news for you. It's a little dated. In the Major League Baseball American League Eastern Division, we see New York currently on top, followed by Tampa Bay, Toronto Blue Jays, Baltimore Orioles, and Boston Red Sox. In the Central Division, Chicago White Sox are currently on top, with Cleveland Guardians, Minnesota, Detroit, and Kansas City. In the West, it's Seattle Mariners, followed by Athletics, Texas Rangers, Houston, and the Angels. National League Eastern Division, Atlanta Braves are currently on top from Philadelphia, Washington, Miami, and New York Mets. In the Central Division, Milwaukee Brewers ahead of St. Louis, Chicago, Pittsburgh, and Cincinnati. And in the West, it's the Los Angeles Dodgers ahead of San Diego, Arizona, San Francisco, and Colorado Rockies.
1: Right.
2: Tom, check for you, 8:33. More music for you. Here's a good sing-along song with David Campbell. Enjoy this.

0: Play that.
1: That's I good, did, huh? Yes.
0: Sing along.
1: Yeah.
0: Righty, let's have a look at the Eastern Footy Netball League, and we'll have a look at the Premier Division last week.
1: Right.
0: And we saw that the Baldwin were playing Roval.
1: Yes, and Baldwin, 7-12-54, were defeated by Roval, 14-14-98.
0: Right. Berwick were playing Vermont.
1: And we find that Berwick, 9-7-61, were defeated by Vermont 9-9-63. Just a 2-point result there.
0: And we've spoken about the Blackburn versus South Belgrave match.
1: Blackburn were 28-11, 179, defeated South Belgrave 14-11-95. Generally a 14-11-95 would win, but no, Blackburn were far too good. 84 points.
0: Right. East Ringwood were hosting Doncaster East.
1: Yes, and Doncaster East, 14-5-89, were defeated by East Ringwood, 16-15-111, a 47-point win there to East Ringwood.
0: And the last game in the round was Noble Park were playing South Croydon.
1: And we find that Noble Park, 5-8-38, were defeated by South Croydon, 8-12-60.
0: Right.
1: Which shows the ladder now, Cole.
0: Yes.
1: On top and taken all before him, of course, is East Ringwood, the only side in the whole of the Eastern District Association undefeated. By winning, still have 9 wins on a trot.
0: Yes.
1: Roval is second with 7 wins. Doncaster East is third with 6 wins. And in fourth spot is Baldwin with 5 wins, separated in percentage from Blackburn with 5 wins. And Vermont also on 5 wins. Berwick is in 7th place with 4 wins. You have South Croydon with 2 wins. South Belgrave with 1 win. And Noble Park Seniors absolutely yet to open their account.
0: Right. So the match is scheduled today.
1: Yes.
0: Round 10. We've got East Ringwood are playing South Croydon.
1: And, of course, East Ringwood on top of the ladder. South Croydon have only had the 2 wins. You'd have to go for East Ringwood, I would suggest.
0: Okay. And Blackburn are playing Baldwin.
1: Blackburn are 5th on the ladder.
0: Yep.
1: And Baldwin is in...
0: 4th, are they? No?
1: They're in 4th spot, yes. Because is that our match of the day today?
0: No, it's not.
1: Oh, okay.
0: Well, I shall let you know that.
1: Okay. No, well, sure. All right. Baldwin's had 5 wins,
0: yes.
1: And Blackburn has had 5 wins. And where are they playing it?
0: Playing at Blackburn?
1: Yeah, I think I'll go for the home side.
0: Okay. Next game is a Roval playing Noble Park.
1: Roval's second on the ladder with 7 wins. And unfortunately, Noble Park has yet to open their account, so you can't see Noble Park winning that one.
0: South Belgrave are hosting at Berwick.
1: And South Belgrave, 9th in the ladder with just the 1 win.
0: Yes.
1: And they're playing, who did you say?
0: Berwick.
1: Oh, Berwick, who are 7th on the ladder with 4 wins. I think Berwick might be just too strong.
0: Yeah, it could be an interesting game.
1: Yes.
0: And the last match of the round is Vermont hosting Doncaster East.
1: Yes, Vermont 6th on the ladder with 5 wins. Doncaster East a 3rd on the ladder with 6 wins.
0: Mm.
1: So this should be a ripper game.
0: Should be.
1: Where are they playing it?
0: They're playing at Vermont.
1: I might go for Vermont there.
0: Alrighty. Okay, let's turn our attention now to Division 1 matches last Saturday.
1: Yes.
0: Round 7.
1: Yes.
0: And it was round 9, pardon me. Mitcham were hosting Wantirna South.
1: Yes, and Mitcham, 11-11-77, defeated Wantirna South 7-6-48.
0: Right. Montrose played Beaconsfield.
1: Well, Montrose 17-16-118, defeated Beaconsfield 11-8-74.
0: Muralbark were hosting Park Orchards.
1: And Muralbark 8-7-55 were defeated by Park Orchards 10-13-73.
0: Right. North Ringwood were hosting Boronia.
1: North Ringwood 17-13-115, defeated Boronia 7-3-45.
0: And the last game in the round was Norwood, as we know, were playing Bayswater.
1: Yeah, and Norwood had their inaugural win after 34 losses, I think, or something like 30. Yeah. Norwood 6-17-53 defeated Bayswater 5-7-37 by 16 points.
0: So how's the ladder stand for that Division 1?
1: We've got North Ringwood on top with 8 wins and 1 loss.
0: Yes.
1: Then we have second spot Mitcham, 7 wins, equal with Wantirna in third spot on 7 wins, equal with Park Orchard in fourth spot on 7 wins, followed by Montrose in fifth spot, Boronia in sixth spot, Beaconsfield in seventh spot, Muralbark in eighth spot, Norwood in ninth spot, and on the bottom is Bayswater.
0: All right, so let's have a look at the matches scheduled today, round 10.
1: Yep.
0: Bayswater are hosting Montrose.
1: Well, Bayswater haven't won a game, and so you'd have to consider that Montrose would be the side there who have won five games.
0: North Ringwood are hosting Beaconsfield.
1: And we see North Ringwood on top of the ladder with 8 wins. And we find that Beaconsfield, unfortunately, is... where are we? Beaconsfield. They're on 7th spot with 3 wins, so you'd have to go for the...
0: Okay. Park Orchards are playing at Norwood.
1: Park Orchards are playing Norwood. When you see that Park Orchards are in 4th spot with 7 wins and Norwood only having the one win, you'd think Park Orchards.
0: Wantirna South are hosting Muralbark.
1: Wantirna South are in 3rd spot with 7 wins and Muralbark is in 8th spot with 3 wins. I think you'd have to go for the
0: last match of the round there is Boronia hosting Mitcham.
1: And we see that Mitcham's in 2nd spot with 7 wins and Boronia is in 6th spot with 4 wins. I think you'd have to go for
0: Mitcham. All righty, 8:44, let's have a break and we shall be back after this.

0: Right, let's continue on our Eastern Footy Netball League, and we're looking at Division 2 matches last Saturday, and it was Heathmont were playing Waverley Blues.
1: And we find that Heathmont, 14-4,
0: yep,
1: accurate kicking, 88,
0: yeah,
1: defeated Waverley Blues 8-16-64.
0: Right. Lilydale were playing Scoresby.
1: Lilydale 9-12-66. Surprise result, I thought. Yeah. Scoresby 13-11-89. I'm sure right. Dion will be happy with that result.
0: Indeed. Mulgrave were playing East Burwood.
1: Mulgrave 14-11-95. Defeated East Burwood 12-12-84, only 11 points there.
0: Okay, Ringwood were playing Templestowe.
1: Ringwood, 4-4-28, were defeated by Templestowe, 11-13-79, a 51-point win there.
0: All right, and the last match in round, Surrey Park were hosting Croydon.
1: Surrey Park, 20 goals, 11, 131, mm-hmm, defeated Croydon, 13-5-83.
0: Right, so how's the ladder stand for that now?
1: Right, okay. Now, the ladder is, stands at this point in time, we see that Surrey Park is on top with only the one loss. Mm-hmm. Templestowe second, also with only one loss. Mulgrave is third with five wins, together with Lilydale fourth with five wins, and Croydon fifth with five wins. Waverley Blues sixth with five wins.
0: Right.
1: East Burwood is seventh with three wins, followed by Heathmont with three wins, Ringwood two wins, and on the bottom, Scoresby, although they had their win last week.
0: Right. Now, let's have a look at the matches today, round 10.
1: Yes.
0: We have Lilydale hosting Croydon.
1: And we see Lilydale are fourth on the ladder with five wins, and Croydon are fifth on the ladder with five wins.
0: Okay.
1: That's our game of the day, is it?
0: Yes, it is, but I'll play that in a second for you.
1: They're only separated by percentage, so it should be a ripper game.
0: Should be. Mulgrave are hosting Ringwood.
1: Mulgrave are third on the ladder with five wins, and Ringwood are second last with just the two wins, so you have to go for Mulgrave.
0: Templestowe are playing Heathmont.
1: Templestowe are second on the ladder with eight wins, and Heathmont is eighth on the ladder with three ones.
0: Right,
1: wins.
0: Okay. Waverley Blues are hosting Surrey Park.
1: Waverley Blues are sixth on the ladder with five wins, and they're playing who?
0: They're playing Surrey Park.
1: Oh, yes, well, Surrey Park have only lost the one, but okay. I think Surrey Park.
0: All right, and the last match in the round is East Burwood are playing Scoresby.
1: And see, Scoresby at this point in time are on the bottom of the ladder, and East Burwood is seventh on the ladder with three wins, and Scoresby one win. Where's it been played at?
0: It's been played at East Burwood.
1: Yeah, I think the home side. Right. Sorry about that, Dion, but I think so.
0: Right. Now, Division 3, Doug, last Saturday.
1: Yes, mate.
0: We saw round 10, Coldstream were playing Don Vale.
1: Yes, and Coldstream 9-7-61 were defeated by Don Vale 16-9-105, a 44-point win there.
0: Okay, Oakley Districts were hosting Whitehorse Pioneers.
1: And we find that Oakley Districts 5-6-36 were defeated by Whitehorse Pioneers 19-14-128. Eight and 92-point win there to Whitehorse.
0: Sylvan were hosting Ferntree Gully.
1: Sylvan, 12-13-85, defeated Ferntree Gully 6-9-63.
0: Right. Upper Ferntree Gully were hosting Knox.
1: Upper Gully were 15-3-93. Knox, 8-11-59.
0: All right, okay. And the Basin had the bye.
1: Right.
0: So how's the ladder look in that one now?
1: Don Vale are on top with only the one loss.
0: Yes.
1: Equal with Upper Ferntree Gully second with also with one loss. Sylvan is third with seven wins. The Basin is fourth with six wins. Knox, I should say, fifth with four wins. Whitehorse Pioneers sixth with two wins, together with Ferntree Gully on two wins and seventh spot. Then you have Coldstream with two wins on eighth spot, and Oakley Districts with just the one win.
0: Right, okay. Round 11 today, We see that Donvale are hosting Oakley District.
1: Well, you'd have to go for Donvale. The top side's playing the bottom side.
0: Right. Knox are playing Sylvan.
1: Knox are fifth on the ladder and Sylvan is third on the ladder. Mm. Seven games against Knox is four, I think, Sylvan.
0: Right, okay. The Basin are playing Upper Ferntree Gully.
1: The Basin are eighth on the ladder with 6 points and Upper Ferntree Gully... where are we? A second on the ladder with eight, maybe the gully, I think.
0: Right, okay. Whitehorse Pioneers are hosting Coldstream.
1: Whitehorse Pioneers are six on the ladder and they've had 2 wins and they're playing Coldstream, who are eighth on the ladder with 2 wins. So okay. Home ground I would take.
0: And Ferntree Gully has the bye.
1: Right.
0: Now let's turn our attention to Division 4.
1: Yes.
0: Last Saturday we see that... Fair Park were hosting Forest Hill.
1: Oh, my goodness. Fair Park at 24-23, 167. Did you say Forest Hill they played?
0: I did.
1: And Forest Hill, 3-5-23. So that was a 144-point win.
0: Okay. Warrandyte were hosting Chernside Park.
1: Yes, Warrandyte, 10-14-74. Defeated Chernside Park, 8-10-58 by 16 points.
0: Right. Croydon North MLOC were hosting Doncaster.
1: Croydon North MLOC 10-8-68. Doncaster 11-15-81, a 13-point win there to Doncaster.
0: And Bulleen Templestowe were hosting Kilsyth.
1: And Bulleen Templestowe 11-5-71. Defeated Kilsyth 4-9-33, okay. A 38-point win there.
0: And Nutterwadding had the bye. So
1: correct.
0: How's the ladder look on that now?
1: The ladder at the moment we see on top is Fair Park with 7 wins and 1 loss, yes. Followed by Warrandyte, 7 wins, 1 loss. In third spot, Bulleen with 6 wins, followed by Chernside Park with 6 wins in fourth spot. Kilsyth is 4 wins in 5th. Doncaster is 3 wins in 6th. Croydon North MLOC is in 7th spot with 2 wins, followed by Forest Hill with just the 1 win and 8th spot. And 9th spot is poor old Nutterwadding, yet to open the account.
0: Right, so the matches today, we see the Croydon North MLOC are playing Bulleen Templestowe.
1: And Croydon North MLOC 7th and Bulleen Templestowe are in third spot at 6 wins against 2, I think, Bulleen Templestowe.
0: Okay, this will be a good game. Chernside Park are hosting Fair Park.
1: Yeah, Chernside Park have had the 6 wins and 2 losses and Fair Park have had 7 wins and 1 loss. They're playing at Chernside, but I just think Fair Park might be just too strong.
0: Forest Hill are playing Nutterwadding.
1: And Forest Hill are in 8th spot with just the 1 win and Nutterwadding is yet to open the account. So it should be a reasonably close game. I still think Forest Hill.
0: All righty. And the next game is Kilsyth are hosting Doncaster.
1: Kilsyth are in 5th spot with 4 wins and Doncaster are in 6th spot with 3 wins.
0: Right.
1: So Kilsyth at home.
0: And Warrandyte has the bye.
1: Right.
0: And we look forward to the results of that for next week.
1: Yes, yes. Okay. Thank you very much for that.
0: No worries. So,
1: Final four, I think, or six, or whatever you have. Yeah, I think it's interesting the way the season's going.
0: Just let me play these, otherwise I'll be in trouble.
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0: And the match today, as we've mentioned, is broadcast, and we have Lilydale playing Croydon. And, of course, 1:15, the pre-match previews and interviews. 2:20, we've got the live coverage and the summary from 5:15 onwards. Time check for you, it's 8:56. Let's have this message.
4: 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Composted cut grass, leaves and prunings are ideal. 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
0: Really time for news. Up to the news. Let's have some music for you and we shall be back after the news.

0: It is at 7 minutes past nine, time to talk Kilsyth Cobras basketball. And joining us in the studio this morning, and good morning to he is Mark Watkins. Good morning, sir.
1: Good morning, boys. How are you?
2: Very well, thanks, Mark.
1: Yeah, not bad.
0: Now, let's have a check and see what happened last night. Apart from the had a bit of an interesting adventure going to Mount Gambier. Apparently the bus broke down in Hamilton.
1: Yes.
0: So what happened with that?
1: Both teams were on the bus. A couple of players went up the day before.
0: Oh, did they? Okay.
1: On their own accord, but apparently the bus had some issues in Hamilton.
0: Right.
1: I think it was delayed at least an hour or so.
0: Right.
1: So they had to push back the games times. Which I don't think everyone was very happy about.
0: No.
1: But got it going, and I think an hour late.
0: Yes.
1: And the girls didn't travel too well.
0: Oh, okay.
1: And they got beaten 67-85, I think it was.
0: Okay.
1: But something else happened in that game.
0: Yes.
1: That one of the Mount Gambier girls got really hurt in one of the screening actions.
0: Okay.
1: So the game had to be stopped for 1 hour.
0: Really?
2: On top of everything
1: on top of the postponement.
2: Oh, my God.
0: Goodness me.
1: Because she really hurt her neck and she was in a bit of trouble.
0: Right, okay.
1: So, yeah, they called the ambulance. The ambulance came about an hour later.
0: Oh, really?
1: And so they postponed the game. And so the boys' game, I think, ended up tipping off at 10 p.m. our time.
0: Oh, goodness
1: me. I think they were still going when I went to bed at midnight. So,
0: right, okay.
1: But they got the win.
2: Excellent.
1: It was a close game. And over the past coach, Peter Godfrey, was coaching the Mount Gambier team.
0: Yes.
1: So, very good win for the boys after all that adversity.
0: That's right. And, of course, it breaks the drought too of four losses.
1: Yeah, they've had a couple of losses. Yeah, some injuries and adversity there. But we're starting to get the players back now. And addition of Angus Glover to the team from the southeast Melbourne is a great pickup for the club. Great guy. I actually coached him in Sydney when he was a teenager.
0: Yeah.
1: He was in my development program that I was running in New South Wales.
0: Yeah.
1: So I used to go down to Wollongong every Tuesday morning at 6:30 to train him and a few other boys and girls from Illawarra.
0: Okay.
1: So, I got a good connection with Angus and, he's going to be certainly a good addition for the last 10 games and hopefully we win enough games to make playoffs and then have a good run at it.
0: All right, fair enough.
1: Yeah.
0: Okay. So how did he actually get to the club?
1: He knows Corey, Corey Jeffs.
0: Yeah.
1: And then Corey said to me, "Oh, Mark, Angus is back from his back injury.
0: Mm-hmm.
1: He's looking to play some games." So I made the call to Angus and
0: all right.
1: And

0: And he was keen to reconnect with me and the and oh, he terrific. Loves the club.
1: Fantastic. Yeah.
0: Right. Yeah. So hopefully we'll work on signing him for maybe another season as well.
1: Oh, that'd be handy.
0: So that's all good news all for right. us. Yeah.
1: And how's the injury front going? Dylan Stoff is still
0: still got that hamstring injury.
1: Right.
0: Hopefully, he says he's feeling good.
1: Yes.
0: But sometimes with injuries in certain parts of the body. Mm-hmm. You can feel really good, but it's really not healed.
1: Yeah, true.
0: You know,
1: yeah.
0: So time and obviously mm-hmm. physio and so forth. So hopefully we get him back before the end of mm-hmm. The regular season.
1: Is a hamstring injury a regular for a basketballer? Or?
0: Well, not really. And for him, like he came in the office the other day and he said, he hasn't had an injury in years.
1: Yeah, right.
0: Like, oh, thanks.
2: Just unlucky.
0: Yeah, he's just been unlucky. He's a pretty mm-hmm. fit guy.
1: Yes, he is.
0: You know, very fit guy. And, you know, he plays that 3-on-3 competition for Australia, and you've got to be fit to play 3-on-3.
1: Yes, you do.
0: You can't hide in that game.
1: No.
0: So, fingers crossed that we'll get him back shortly.
1: Right. And what about all the other injuries you've currently got at the moment?
0: But everyone else, you know, we've got Hayley Andrews out for the season.
1: Yes, yeah.
0: Macaulay Haig, hopefully, will be back in the next week or two.
1: Right, okay.
0: So we should be at full strength for the boys.
1: Apart
0: from Dylan.
1: Okay.
0: And then the youth league team, so just rolling along again.
1: Yes.
0: They had a couple of losses because some of our players have been going up and filling in the NBL one.
1: Yes, yes, yeah.
0: So it just gives opportunity for the others.
1: Yes.
0: As we did last year. And at the moment, the women are sitting second with equal wins, equal first.
1: Yep.
0: And the boys had a couple of losses last weekend. They dropped down to fourth.
1: Right.
0: But they're a very young group this year.
1: Right.
0: So, both the youth league teams are doing really well.
1: Yeah, and, of course, they're playing at home this evening, aren't they?
0: Yeah, they're having. So a couple of the girls that went to Mankaria are on the bus right now. Yeah, they'll probably get in at about 3:30.
1: Right.
0: Hopefully the bus doesn't break down again.
1: Yeah.
0: But hopefully they get at 3:30 and then they've got a game at 5:30. So be a big day for them.
1: And of course, and the blokes are playing at 7:30.
0: And both teams are playing Keilor. And the women is Keilor is the grand final replay
1: of
0: last year.
1: Yeah.
0: So, the boys need to get a win to get back on track.
1: Okay.
0: And the long weekend.
1: Yes.
0: It was a big, big weekend in junior basketball.
1: Yeah.
2: Yes.
0: Basketball Victoria and Basketball Australia run the Melbourne Classic.
1: Yes, that's right.
0: And so they don't call it Melbourne anymore. It's called the National Classic.
1: Yes.
0: Where clubs from all around Australia earn the right from where they are on the ladder in their state to come down and play in a tournament, the best 16 teams in Australia.
1: Right.
0: In under 12s, 14s, 16s and 18s. Okay.
1: Yep.
0: So, pretty big tournament. It was run at the State Basketball Centre.
1: Yes.
0: So it was a great atmosphere, seeing all these people. I ran into about 100 people that I haven't seen in 20 years.
2: Yeah.
0: So it was nice for me to reconnect with some kids that I coached whose kids are playing.
1: Oh, great.
0: And for the viewers, I'm not that old. I'm 60 this year. So, so it was good to run into
2: those. Only a boy,
0: isn't
2: he, Cole?
1: Yes.
2: Only a boy.
0: Yeah. So it was really good to run into old people. And our teams did really, really well. Our under-16 girls were champions.
2: Isn't that fantastic? Out of the whole country.
0: Out of the whole country, yeah.
1: Yes.
0: And they were three players short. Three of their best players have been injured.
1: So
0: we got fill-ins from the twos who come up and filled in. Yep. So to win, that was a wonderful achievement.
1: Yes, indeed.
0: Our 18 boys finished second.
1: Yes.
0: And we had four injuries. So we had three boys come up from the twos to fill in as well.
1: Yes.
0: So that's another wonderful achievement.
1: Yeah.
0: The 12 girls finished silver.
1: Mm-hmm.
0: So we finished champions and second.
1: Yep.
0: And our under 12 boys, I think they finished eighth. So, pretty good weekend for the Kilsyth Cobra Juniors.
2: Yes.
1: And out of all that, does that have a Australian representative side to
0: play overseas? No, not really.
1: Not really?
0: It's you know, the selectors have already selected their under 17 teams.
3: Okay, yeah,
0: And that's and part of that is wanting to mention a long time junior at the club, Jasmine Jones.
3: Mm-hmm.
0: This year has been selected as a scholarship holder at the Australian Institute of Sport.
3: Oh, okay.
0: Or the COE, so she's up there right now.
3: Oh, right.
0: And a few weeks ago, she had trials for the under 17 Australian team.
3: Oh, yeah.
0: And she made the team.
3: Oh, terrific.
0: So we congratulate Jasmine Jones, a local.
2: Yeah, congratulations, Jones.
0: From the Kilsyth Cobras. And Liam Keogh, who's in our under 18 boys.
3: Yes.
0: He. He has dual citizenship, so his dad's a New Zealander.
3: Right.
0: And Australian team didn't select him.
3: Oh, really?
0: But in my opinion, he's probably one of the top two or three players in Australia for his age group.
3: Yes.
0: So bad luck to the Australian team, but he's now going to play for New Zealand.
2: Okay.
0: And he'll go to the World Championships tomorrow.
3: Oh, okay.
0: They're heading off tomorrow. And he'll represent us with New Zealand.
3: Right, okay.
0: And those worlds are in Turkey.
3: Oh, okay.
0: Yeah.
2: Right. Who selects these sides? If you say this lad's, in your opinion, should be there, but he's not, but who are the selectors that make the decisions?
0: Well, good question. there's obviously the coaches and the assistant coaches.
2: You'd be involved?
0: No, I'm not involved. No, that's them and the people that run Basketball Australia in that area,
2: right?
0: Would have a say on who
2: you'd put. Oh, look, we put such and such forward.
0: Yeah, yeah.
2: And then they say, oh no, yeah, okay, thank you, but no, thank you.
0: No, that's right. And he did go to a camp last year, but they say he wasn't good enough.
2: Okay,
0: what they didn't foresee was how he has developed over the last 12 months.
2: Yes,
0: is outstanding.
2: Yes,
0: and. At the last Nationals, at the under 18 Nationals, he was one of the top two players at the tournament.
2: Yeah. Mm-hmm.
0: And he led his team to the gold medal.
2: Mm-hmm. Yeah.
0: So I think there's a bit of egg on people's faces.
2: Right.
0: But, you know, he still gets to go to the Worlds.
2: Well, good luck to him. Wish him well. But as long as he's still playing for the Cobras.
0: Yeah, he still is. And he's a part of our youth league program as well. Yeah. So, yeah, right. It's good. And we wish Liam all the best.
3: Right.
0: So the NBL 1 women obviously not doing too well, and they're 17th at the moment.
3: Yes.
0: And the men with a win last night jump up to 9th, and, you know, between 9th and I think it's 3rd, there's only one or two
2: games,
0: wins between.
2: Yeah.
0: So, you know, big next 9 games whole NBL 1 to shape the top 8.
3: Yeah.
0: So we'll just see how that pans out over coming weeks.
1: Indeed. Well, that's terrific. I wish you well. And the other thing I was going to ask you, of course, coming up next weekend or the weekend after is the school holidays. So you, again, will have your school holiday program on the go again?
0: Yeah, we will. Yeah, there's a lot's going on in the holidays. We've got our little ones camp.
3: Right.
0: So from, I think it's 4 years old, maybe 5 upwards to the 12s.
3: Right.
0: So that goes the Thursday, Friday of the first holidays.
3: Right.
0: And then the Monday, Tuesday, Wednesday of the next week.
3: Right.
0: So it splits it up for the parents and the coaches.
3: Yes.
0: And then we've also got our my shooting camp for all boys and girls 9 to 13. Mm-hmm. You can register online on our Kilsyth Cobras website.
3: Right.
0: And there's also, we have a 3-on-3 competition that we're running on the Wednesday of the second week, which is quite popular.
3: Yes.
0: So if anyone's listening and they want to get, you know, 3 or 4 players together in the juniors. So, again, check the website for registrations.
3: Right. Okay.
0: And, and so very busy holiday period for everybody to keep the kids out of the rain and out of the cold, down and, you know, and work on your game.
3: Right.
2: Absolutely.
1: Yeah. Is your shootout program a popular one?
0: Yeah, normally get about 100 kids, 50 a day.
1: Really?
0: Yeah, so, it's quite popular. Boys, we have our own boys one and then a separate girls day. So, and the NBL 1 players and youth league players all come down and coach a ring.
3: Mm-hmm.
0: So they're getting coached by, you know, okay. players.
3: Yeah. People who know.
0: Yeah. So, yeah, it's only 2 hours. It's not a long day.
3: No.
0: So, yeah, if anyone's interested in that, just check the website.
3: All right, okay. And any other great news happening?
0: I guess, you know, a couple of weeks ago, the NBA. The NBA finished up. Unfortunately for me, my San Antonio Spurs fell short. They had their chances.
3: They did.
0: They led every game.
3: Mm.
0: And to the credit of the New York Knicks, you know, they just found a way to fight back and get a win. And right. and Brunson is a very special player.
3: He is.
0: You know, he led his team, and I think he scored 45 in the last game to win the game. But you know, the young Spurs team will learn from that.
3: Mm.
0: And sometimes the old cliche is you've got to lose one to win one.
2: Yes.
0: You know, so
2: let's
0: see what happens next year with that Spurs group.
3: And Brunson's not really a big man, is he?
0: No, yeah. That's proof that, you know, you can be 6'2", 6'3",
3: yes.
0: and you can have a huge impact
3: Fair.
0: On the best competition in the world
3: yeah.
0: if you have the skills.
3: Yes.
0: And believe...
2: Giddy's not that tall, is he? He's not overly tall, Josh Giddy.
0: No, Josh is about 6'4", 6'5".
2: Yeah, well, that's...
0: So he's got a new coach this year.
3: Oh, yeah.
0: That was advertised last week.
2: Yeah, they have individual coaches.
0: They do. Oh. They have personal coaches.
2: Okay.
0: But his team, the Chicago yes. Bulls, they have a new coach, new head coach. Yeah, yeah. Which they announced.
2: Do you know of him?
0: Thiago Splitter is his name.
2: Yeah.
0: Oh. And he played in the NBA for quite some time.
2: Oh, okay.
0: So obviously he's a knowledgeable guy. Mm. And
2: yep.
0: I think he was coaching at Portland. And Portland didn't offer him another extension on his contract. So, yeah. So we'll see if there's a different style for Josh Giddey and his role at the Chicago Bulls.
3: Maybe you know, but I haven't seen anything in the press in relation to the new coach for Melbourne.
0: Well, neither have I. So there isn't one. From what I know,
3: that's interesting.
0: It's taken a long time.
3: It has indeed.
0: It doesn't normally take that long.
3: No.
0: So I guess they're trying to be particular about, you know, who they bring in, and will that fit with a couple of the older players,
3: yeah.
0: you know, and as well as the younger guys.
3: Yeah.
0: So maybe a few people having a say about that.
3: Mm-hmm.
0: So we'll wait and see. Yeah. Maybe there's someone who's currently coaching and they've signed him or her
3: yes.
0: and they can't release it yet.
2: No.
3: Right.
0: So, yeah. you know, who knows? Yes.
2: What's this space?
3: The man they were chasing signed up with Adelaide, wasn't he, the former Western Australian?
0: Trevor Gleeson.
3: Yeah,
0: it's good to have Trevor back in the league.
3: Yes, yeah.
0: Good connection there with Bryce Cotton.
3: Yes.
0: So we'll hopefully see, you know, from Adelaide's point of view, can they go one step more than they did last year?
3: Yeah. An interesting article in yesterday's press too about the top 25 Australian basketballs playing overseas too. Did you have a read of that?
0: I didn't see that article.
3: Yeah, yesterday, a two-page article in the press there. It was interesting to see.
0: So. Yeah, there's a lot of Australians playing overseas.
3: Yes.
0: Better money.
3: Yes, true. Yeah,
0: but Australia is getting up there. You know, the top players like Bryce Cotton would be on $1 million a year.
2: Yeah,
0: which is, you know, when I was coaching in the NBL, the best players were getting $100,000.
2: Yes.
0: You know, so in that time, it's gone up tenfold.
3: All right.
0: Yeah. So I did actually see a little podcast with Josh Giddey the other day,
3: mm-hmm.
0: and the person who asked him, Australian reporter, and asked him, let's talk about money.
3: Mm-hmm.
0: And he goes, you're on $25 million a year for 4 years. That's $100 million.
3: Yeah.
0: And he goes, how do you feel about that? Mm-hmm. And he said, and this is how humble mm-hmm. Josh Giddey is. He said, all I've ever cared about is wanting to play at a high level, earn enough money
3: mm-hmm.
0: to look after my mum and dad, my siblings,
3: mm-hmm.
0: and my friends,
3: mm-hmm.
0: so that they will be able to live a great life and not worry about money.
3: Mm.
0: And then I would just play basketball knowing that I've looked after my family and friends.
2: Fantastic.
0: So it was a great. Yeah, it was great. It was only
2: He's
0: a 10-minute.
2: Very level-headed, isn't he?
0: Yeah, he is. Like, and when he comes to Australia, he's always down at the stadiums, and giving back to the Australian basketball community. He's a great ambassador for sport.
2: Yes.
0: And very humble young man.
3: That seems like the same thing for Tyson Daniels as well, doesn't it?
0: Yeah, a lot of them are like that.
3: Yeah.
0: And I think that's just Australian culture.
2: Mm. Yeah.
0: We're not up ourselves.
3: No.
0: We're grateful for what we get, and we work really hard for what we, what we achieve, and we punch above our weight. At the Olympics and the World Championships.
2: Most of our sports that we're involved in, I mean, it's 26 million, 27 million people in the whole of the country. You can put that in one city.
0: Yep.
2: Mm. So we've got this very small selection of stars or sports people, but as you said, they play above their own weight because they are just brilliant sports people. That's our state in particular, in Victoria, are so sporting-minded.
0: Yep.
2: And I think it's just marvellous that we can do that, and we get the rewards when we play internationally.
0: Yeah, well, we Victorians love this sport, as you said, and proof in that was Wednesday night 91, at the MCG. Yeah, 91,000. Yeah. And we got one NRL team.
2: Yeah.
0: And Victorians aren't really into NRL.
2: No.
0: Unless you're a past New South Wales or Queenslander living down here.
2: We've become interested because of our own club.
0: We love the game.
2: If the Storm wasn't here, it wouldn't get a mention.
0: Yeah. No. So, finally, where are we at with our juniors? At the moment, our 12-1 girls are on top of the ladder.
3: All right.
0: In the best in Victoria.
3: All right. Okay.
0: Our 16-1 girls are on top of the ladder, best in Victoria.
3: Right.
0: Our 18-1 boys, top of the ladder, best in Victoria.
3: Terrific.
0: And our 16-1 girls are one win away from being top of the ladder.
3: Okay.
0: So, I come in here year after year and boast about our program.
2: Yes.
0: And it's unique, and we're a club. We connect from our under 10s program right through to our MBL one group, and we're a family.
3: Yes.
0: And we try and make sure that we look after everybody.
2: Are the other clubs that you play against envious of what you obtained as your club?
0: A lot of them are, and ask how I do it. And I said, well, I've been here 10 years. It's taken me a while.
2: Yeah.
0: But
2: they must be envious of how successful your programs are all the way through from the juniors up.
0: Yes, they are.
2: And, that's a fantastic effort. That really is. It's amazing.
0: And I'm quite proud of how I've changed the club around.
2: Yeah.
0: We've got some great coaches now, some great players, an awesome administration office, we'd like to have some more courts so that we can, even improve even more.
3: And that's not likely?
0: Not for a while.
3: No.
0: Unless table tennis and badminton want to move.
3: But if they did move, you'd only probably get two more courts in here.
0: Maybe four.
2: Really?
0: Maybe get four in that area.
3: Yeah.
0: So that would help a lot.
3: Yeah. Just before you go, just give us an insight into how the office works. How many people are in the office working around?
0: If I go around the room, we have a lady in there, Linda, who looks after the competitions.
3: Yes.
0: And she has a few people underneath her are part-time. Bo, the referee, manager, and he appoints all the referees to all the games.
3: Right, okay.
0: And there's a lot of games going on during the week. And then there's Zach, who's the NBL 1 head coach, as well as he does all the media, the social posts, marketing.
3: Yes.
0: And then Kath, who does a lot of things, wears a lot of hats, marketing.
3: Yes.
0: Looks after the cleaners. She does a lot of work.
3: Yes.
0: And then there's Shelley, who's the administrator.
3: Mm-hmm.
0: And she looks after all the administration plus the shop.
3: Yeah.
0: And as well as a lot of other hats.
3: Yes.
0: And then there's Emily and Nick, who look after our little ones, our mini cobras.
3: Yes.
0: And our mini camps.
3: Yeah.
0: And they also, which I think I came in and said to you last time I was in, We have our elderly competition, walking basketball.
1: Walking basketball, yes.
0: Well, remember I told you the first day we had one person show up?
1: Yes.
0: And we finished on Thursday.
1: Yes.
0: And I think there was at least 25
1: yes.
0: elderly people
1: right.
0: now coming
1: right.
0: to be part of the program.
1: Yes.
0: And they really enjoy it. So, mm. you know, if there's any of our elderly listeners out there
1: mm-hmm.
0: that, you know, you've got to keep moving.
1: You
0: know, when, as you're starting to get older, you've got to find ways to keep moving.
1: Yes.
0: So if you're interested in coming down and being part of a nice little community of elderly people who are playing basketball, it's fun,
1: yes.
0: right? It's not strenuous. We do it at our own pace.
1: We do.
0: Emily, our NBL 1 women's coach, runs the program.
1: Yes.
0: And people have a lot of fun, and then afterwards we have some fruit, tea and coffee.
4: Yeah.
1: Yes.
0: So there's a bit of socialising, you know, after it. Mm. So if there's anyone listeners out there that might think, oh, I might want to have a go at that, ring the office and ask for Emily, and we would welcome you with open arms.
1: And, of course, that's during the school program, of course, isn't it? So currently finished at the moment, so
0: it'll be back in 2 weeks' time after the holidays.
1: After the holidays.
0: Yeah.
1: That's all right. Terrific. Yeah. And you've done with your list now?
0: I think so, yeah.
1: You have. All right. Well, we thank you once again for coming in this morning, and we wish you the teams, not only the NBL one, but all the rest of the teams, all the best for the rest of the season. And hopefully, touch wood, we'll get there one of these days and cheer you on.
2: We will do the Muppet Zack and
0: the... yeah, right, yeah, no worries, sounds good.
1: All right, Mark, thanks
0: guys, thanks for having me.
2: Thank you so much, Mark.
1: Thank you, pleasure.

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3: 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And for further information on that, the number is 9800 6400. 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
4: Right.
3: Now, let's perhaps have a look at their footy tipping, Colin.
2: Yes, this will be interesting.
3: Yeah, well, after round 14 last week, you had 5 wins.
2: Yes.
3: And I had 6 wins.
2: Right.
3: That gives you a total of 90 for the season so far, and I have 89. So it's not much in it. We'll just see how it progresses.
2: True.
3: So looking at this round, you and I last week selected both sides that have won so far. We both picked Freo and the Hawks to win.
2: You did.
3: And for the remainder of round 15, today at 1:15, we've got a great game. Adelaide Crows are playing Melbourne in Adelaide.
2: Yes.
3: Who do you select there?
2: I've gone for the home scene, Adelaide.
3: Yeah, I have too.
2: Yes.
3: And then we have GWS Giants playing Carlton up at NG Stadium.
2: I think GWS will be looking for redemption, so I'll go for them this week.
3: Oh, you're a hard man. I can't change that either.
2: No.
3: Here's one. Collingwood playing Port Adelaide at the MCG.
2: Port Adelaide very rarely get to the MCG, don't they? Collingwood's home ground. Yep. I think I'll go for Collingwood.
3: Yeah, well, just likewise. And I wouldn't be surprised if it's the other way around, because Port's lost 5 games by less than a goal.
2: True.
3: Had they been reversed, they'd be well and truly up at the top of the ladder.
2: Yes.
3: Then we have on Sunday.
2: Yes.
3: This is a big one. Richmond playing North Melbourne at the MCG.
2: Yes. Toss of a coin. I think I'll go for North Melbourne.
3: Oh, you tossed it the same way as I tossed it.
2: Yes. Right.
3: Then we also have tomorrow St Kilda playing the Doggies at Marvel. So home game for both.
2: Yes. I think the Bulldogs.
3: Yeah, well, I'm not going to change that either.
2: No, okay.
3: Yeah.
2: Although the result would not surprise me when the
3: other
2: way. Nor the game before.
3: And Lions, Essendon, Sydney and the Eagles have a bye.
2: Rest. Yes.
3: Now, for round 16, starting next Thursday night.
2: Right.
3: We have Brisbane Lions playing Sydney at the Gabba.
2: Brisbane.
3: Yeah, I've gone for Sydney.
2: Right, fair enough. Right.
3: Yes, and then
2: yes,
3: we have, oopsie-daisy, we have the Hawks playing, when I find it again.
2: Yes.
3: Gold Coast Suns. No, that was, round 16. We've got the Hawks playing GWS at the MCG.
2: No, Hawthorne.
3: Okay. You've gone for Sydney, gone for Lions and the Hawks to start off round 16. And I've gone for Sydney and the Hawks. So we'll see what transpires there, Cole.
2: Fine. Okay.
3: So, it's a very interesting situation. Only one the difference, and we'll see how we go from there.
2: All right, fine. No props.
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3: Now, Life Activities Club Croydon's objective is to enhance lives through social, education, physical and recreational objectives and experiences, offering support for members as they go through life-changing events. 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And if you want further information, you can contact Edith, who's the membership secretary, on 0417 522 744. Edith's number is 0417 522 744.
2: Right, thank you for that.
3: Right.
2: It's 12 minutes to 10, of course, after the 10 o'clock news, sport and weather. Stephen Spicer will be your host for his great Saturday Sounds program, and we certainly will be
3: looking forward to that, because he always has great music, our Steve.
2: He has indeed.
3: I hope he's awake and ready to go. We'll wait and see, won't we?
2: It depends
3: how many coffees he's had, won't it be?
2: This is true, indeed.
3: Now, I'd like to mention a little bit about our netball. The Diamonds Commonwealth Games gold medal defence has suffered a blow before the team even gets to the UK, with news the team's reserves will not travel for the pre-event staging camp in Edinburgh. Coach Stacey Marinkovic and her selectors will nominate their team for the Com Games next week, selecting a squad of 12 and three reserves for Glasgow. But as things stand, they will not have the reserves available for their finals preparations in Scotland in the week ahead of the Games. That's crazy, isn't it? As things currently stand, a major injury would result in an SOS back to Australia, with the player to be slotted into the side facing a near 24-hour flight ahead of possibly 7 matches in 9 days during the Game. So that's just unbelievable. I can't understand it.
2: Yeah.
3: And still on the netball.
2: Netball, yes.
3: Last week, West Coast Fever has secured a home semi-final berth after a dramatic finish against Melbourne Vixens at John Cain Arena. A goal on the buzzer gave the Fever the required 9-goal buffer in a 64-55 win. Fever rise above the Mavericks on percentage. So Vixens coach Di Honey said of her side's form, which has seen it lose 3 of their past 5 games, will be discussed this week. It's a loss of belief and mindset that will be addressed this week. They know how to play. It's silly errors and execution that is biting us on the bum, she said. So,
2: and,
3: yes,
2: of course, the Super Netball finals are currently on this weekend.
3: Yes, is it this weekend? Yes.
2: Melbourne Vixens are in Adelaide, I believe.
3: I'm not too sure.
2: The Melbourne Mavericks are playing whom in Melbourne, I'm not sure.
3: But anyway, we wish them all the best.
2: Indeed, yes.
3: And as it stands in the netball, after 14 completed rounds, you've got Adelaide T-Birds on top of 52 points.
2: Yep.
3: Melbourne Vixens are on 40 in second spot. Then you have West Coast Fever on 36, I should say, and Melbourne Mavericks on 16. They're the top four, followed by South Coast Lightning, New South Wales Swifts, Queensland Firebirds, and holding up the lot is the Giants netball
2: side. Right, okay. Alrighty, that's 9 minutes to 10. Here's a message for you.
7: I'm Jim O'Brien with today's Towns and Cities of Australia. 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Here, survival, innovation and change have wrought little impact into the diverse landscape, yet it still provides a rich and unique experience for all those who see it. Isis Ford is unspoiled, full of memories of history and culture, combined with the legendary Aussie hospitality. Isis Ford is an over-the-bridge, raw and undiluted outback experience. The township was settled in the shade of the Barku Coolabahs in the mid-1800s and now displays a variety of architecture reflecting the unique Australian pioneering lifestyle. There is a peaceful watercourse just a few minutes' walk from the town with barbecue facilities. The Barku Weir is an idyllic camping area with birds and other wildlife going about their daily routine. The river is a popular spot to cool off or fish from. Other accommodation include hotels with true country hospitality and great meals. Why not take a trip to Isis Ford? It's the land of heroes. Join me next time for Towns and Cities of Australia.
3: Right. Now, at the cricket situation, Cole.
2: Yes.
3: The last of the ODIs, Australia got up and saved a full wipeout, a 2-1 loss.
2: Mm-hmm.
3: And it was good to see that young Cooper Connolly, who made a very good innings there, he made 149 off 134 balls. And he was the key person that got Australia over line.
2: Yep.
3: In Bangladesh were made 5 for 274 and Aussies were 9 for 277. So that was a great effort there. And in the T20s, we've actually wrapped up the series already. We've won two games in a row. So it's a different kettle of fish when it's T20 to ODIs as far as the Australian teams are concerned.
2: Probably 30 overs might make the difference, don't
3: Maybe, yeah. And looking back now, Jess Fox. Now, you know Jessie.
2: No,
3: she's
2: great
3: on the slaloms and all that in the kayaks.
2: Yes.
3: Well, she's back and has done as and has double gold from the most recent ICF World Cup to prove it. A week after she made her return to the top tier in Slovenia, following a nine-month journey back from surgery to remove a tumour from her kidney, Fox won kayak and canoe slalom events on consecutive days in Prague to show she remains the sport's pace setter. Great effort.
2: Yeah, indeed.
3: The three-time Olympic gold medalist and defending Games champion KI1 and C1 events, Fox Revival comes just ahead of the World Championships in Oklahoma, the venue for the 2028 Olympics. Tough lady, you know, to come back like that and then resume her mantle as the best in the world. Now, you've, this is about a jockey, and his name is Zach Purton. He's an Aussie jockey, but he spent many years in Hong Kong.
2: Yes.
3: And Zach Purton became the first jockey to ride 2,000 winners in Hong Kong when he guided Rising World to victory at the last City Sha Tin race course. Purton first rode in Hong Kong as a 24-year-old in 2007 and has gone on to be the most successful jockey in the history of Hong Kong racing.
2: Wow.
3: Isn't that amazing? He has won a total of 8 jockeys championships and ridden 35 Group 1 winners. Purton has most recently partnered the world's best sprinter, Kai Ying, rising to a record 20 consecutive wins. When I reflect back upon it and look at some of those great moments I've had in my career, it truly is amazing, Purton said. I've been truly fortunate. Well, you don't get fortunate in that game. You've got to be skilled, and he obviously does that as well. Okay, now, just perhaps to finish off.
2: And last of the day,
3: The Australian have a 60-strong dolphin squad to be named in the 2026 Commonwealth Games in Glasgow, headlined by some of the biggest names in sport, including Kayleigh McEwen, Kyle Chambers, and fastest man in the water, Cam McAvoy.
2: Yeah.
3: With the swimming events in Glasgow spread over 5 days, many of the Dolphins are set for jam-packed programs. Sam Short leads the way after claiming 4 titles during this week's trials in the 200 metres, 400 metres, 800 metres and 1500 metres freestyle events. He's looking to participate in each race as well.
2: Yes.
3: At the 4 by 200 metre freestyle relay is also involved, and his eyes up to 5 gold medals.
2: Wow.
3: Lani Pallister could be looking at a similar haul as she prepares to potentially compete in the 4 middle distance freestyle events and the relays. Australia will head to Glasgow looking to top its record of 25 gold medals in the pool at Birmingham. Mm. So let's wish the swimmers all the very best.
2: We do indeed.
3: And that's about all for
2: and
3: me this
2: on
3: week.
2: In July too, Doug. So
3: yep.
2: Another interesting viewing.
3: Absolutely.
2: All right. Well, thanks again.
3: And thank you.
2: We'll catch up with you next week.
3: You will
2: indeed. And bye for me. Stand by for the news coming up soon.
3: And Steve, bye for now.
2: Bye.